0: KAYT and KQJO-FM. We're five cities strong all day long. Believe it. We've got Louisiana on lock.
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Good evening, Son and So family. 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

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We're going to get to stepping tonight. Here is Erica Matlock featuring Beta Wilkins and Jack Forte with Stepping with Lucille. Let's go.

0: 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We're five cities strong all day long. Believe it. We've got Louisiana on lock.
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nothing but good vibes on your radio tonight. You are hanging out with your girl, Christy B, on KAYTKQJO, where every song is a mood and every moment feels right. I just brought to you Ghostin' with his new single, Do Both. Now I'm about to bring to you the legendary Chris Ardwin with Stay.

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Yes, we've reached the end of another soulful ride right here on your favorite radio station. 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
0: 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It's the music. It's time to get closer to your loved one. 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

0: 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It's the music. It's Lover's Groove on KAYT KQJO.
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0: The tension, the intensity, the feeling. 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
1: We ain't gotta rush nothing. We got time to take it slow. 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We already know what it is, what it ain't. We too real for that. If it's love, we said it. We ain't

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How many know that God is everything you need? How many ever needed to be a doctor in a sick room? How many ever needed God to be your lawyer? How many ever needed God to be your Jehovah Jireh? How many ever needed God to be your Jehovah Rapha, your Jehovah Shammah, your Jehovah Shalom? How many of you needed God to just step in right in the neck of time? And when there was a way that didn't look like it can be made, God stepped in and made a way. I got any witnesses in tonight?

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Maybe by the time you get this letter, I'll be gone. 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

0: 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Hi, this is Craig Phillips inviting you to join me Tuesday, Wednesday, Thursday from 6 to 9 p.m. with the Southern Soul Throwdown. 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
1: 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Call up somebody. Tell them it's going to be all right. KAYT. 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
2: Now, I want to call your attention to two different passages of Scripture. 2 Corinthians 5:1. For we know that if our earthly house of this tabernacle were dissolved, we have a building of God and a house not made with hands, eternal in the heaven. And then in the book of Luke, the 18th chapter, let's begin reading at the 18th verse. And a certain ruler asked him, saying, "Good master, what shall I do to inherit eternal life?" And Jesus said unto him, "Why callest thou me good? None is good save one, that is God. Thou knowest the Ten Commandments: do not commit adultery, do not kill, do not steal, do not bear false witness, honor thy father and thy mother." And he said, "All these have I kept from my youth up." Now when Jesus heard these things, he said unto him, "Yet lacketh thou one thing. Sell all that thou hast, and distribute it unto the poor, and thou shalt have treasure in heaven, and come, follow me." And when he heard this, he was very sorrowful, for he was very rich. And when Jesus saw that he was very sorrowful, he said, "How hardly shall they that have riches enter into the kingdom of God? For it is easier for a camel to go through a needle's eye than for a rich man to enter into the kingdom of God." Now, after reading that, I'm led to talk about too fat to go to heaven. Oh, yeah. Too fat. Too fat, F-A-T fat, to go to heaven. We're going to find out today in our message that fatness will actually keep you out of heaven. Might as well come on. And I'm not just asking fat folk to come on and say amen today. All of us. For I'm going to deal with a spiritual aspect.

one of the most important foods of animals and plants. And without fat, we would die. They are made carbon, hydrogen, and oxygen. And some fats are called hard, some are called soft, and some liquid. The fat that goes to make up man is called hard fat. And you see, hard fat is included in the human. And fats furnish more than twice as much fuel energy for the body as the same amount of proteins or carbohydrates. A pure fat has a fuel value of about 4,040 calories a pound. That's pretty heavy there. And people in cold countries need more fat in their diet than do people in warmer countries. Less fat should be eaten in the summer than in the winter. Some folks eat fat all the time. In the winter, more fat should be eaten to resist the cold. You see, the Eskimos eat fat all the time to keep warm. But I wanted to look at, from a physical standpoint, this overweight problem. Really, not just physically so, that's a big problem in the world today, the overweight problem. Now, most people are too fat, as we said earlier. Overweight is a danger signal, particularly for those who are over 40 years of age. Normally, it's hard to, whatever you are when you're past 40, you normally just be that unless you put forth special effort. And a study shows that most people who are too fat develop diabetes, heart disease, high blood pressure. And it is more difficult to do surgery on a fat person. A person looks better when he is not too fat. You think better when you're not too fat. You live longer, you walk better, you suffer less back aches, less foot aches. You don't have as much tiredness, you don't get as tired when you're not too fat. You see, normal weight is worth whatever effort it takes to obtain it. It costs more to feed a fat person than it does a normal-sized person. It costs more to clothe them. It's harder to get along with a fat person. Whatever you do when you're fat, you can do it better if you come down normal size. Now, the book said that. I read a little up on this. And then a lot of folks are, well, they're picking on us fat folks. Well, now, you can be too small. See, many skinny folk die as fat folk. You can lose too much weight. I'm trying to get folk to a normal size. You see what I'm talking about? And then there's another question that comes to me. Brother Preacher, what makes a person fat anyhow? Most people are fat simply because they eat too much. They need to turn down these out here just a little bit. As I said, not mine, not the one I'm talking on, those others. All right, now, most folk are fat because they eat too much. Is that right?

Another thing that we need to understand, this does not always mean that they stuffed with a large quantity of food, but it means that they take in more calories than their body can use. You see, a calorie is a measure of the heat energy which the body can get from a certain amount of food. Poor eating habits can make you do that. Y'all might as well come on. People my size, anyhow, you better listen to me here. All right. Now, for your consideration, some of our experts prepared a weight table. A lot of folks don't know whether they're overweight or not. But they have prepared a weight table. And men, I want to consider you. It said that a man that stands about 5'2", normally should weigh from 112 pounds to 141 pounds. And then if you stand about 5'3", you should weigh about 115 pounds to 144 pounds to determine how large your frame is. And then if you're about 5'8", you should weigh about 132 pounds to 166 pounds. Just trying to point a little of this out to you so you can determine your size. And a man 6 feet should weigh from about 148 to 184 pounds. Now, women, yours a little different. Said a woman about 4'10" should weigh from about 92 pounds to 119 pounds, determined by your frame, you see. A woman that's 5 feet even should weigh about 96 pounds to 125 pounds. That's determined by your figure or frame or whatever they call it. And if you 5'3", you should weigh about 105 pounds to 134. This is what the table says. And if this is true, then we find that many people are living under the shadows of too fatness. And then, if this is true, then you can be too fat, then you can be too small. You have to be just right to be in good health. A lot of too small folk, you know, a lot of folk are too small. A lot of folk eat too less. Then there are a lot of folk who eat too much. And both of them will kill you. Both of them, too much and too less, will send you to the graveyard. Now, how to lose weight then, bro? Preacher, you talked about all of us here today. You said we too fat. You told us we were too skinny. Now, what do we do about it? Now, I can only go by what the dietitians and the medical doctors say on this. All of this, I got this from some of them. And they said that the only a physician has the necessary skill and equipment to decide how much weight a person should lose, how fast and how you should lose it. You see, one doctor told me, he said, Reverend, just back away from the table a little sooner. But the doctor should actually have a say-so in your losing the weight, because he knows how he can check you out and tell you how fast you should lose, and then he can put you on a special diet and tell you how to gain weight. A lot of folk, doesn't matter how much they eat, they won't gain no weight. You know, some folk can eat all the time and never gain any weight. And then too fatness will make you lose things you don't want to lose. George Foreman lost the heavyweight championship, and when they asked him, he said he was a little overweight. And many ball games have been lost because somebody was a little too heavy. And then sometimes you can lose some games if you're not heavy enough. I want to keep punting that out. But now, so much from that physical standpoint, my dear Christian friend, but I would like to look at the too fat spiritual life. We already have said that the only cure for too fat is to take off some weight. There are a lot of people who have a streamlined figure, a figure eight shape physically, but they are fat and out of shape spiritually.
That's where, come on, a lot of folk who, child, I can wear, eat, wear what I want, but spiritually, they're out of shape. Is that right? You see, things of this world will weigh you down. All of these things that we are wearing around here, we are going to have to pull off if we want to go to heaven. And our scripture says, for we know that if our earthly house of this tabernacle were dissolved, we have a building of God, not made with the hands of man. Now this tells us, in this old body, it is capable of gathering up too much fat, spiritually so, from this old world. And it tells us also that we can, as we go through life spiritually, this old body here will gather up some of everything. This old body doesn't care what it gather up. You can pass by dope, it'll just gather it up. Alcohol, it'll gather it up. It'll just gather up things. But if we want to get inside of the gate, we're going to have to lose some of that weight. Is that right? You see, sin is a spiritual, as such, sin is a calorie. Is that right? And sin will make you fat. The more sin we have, the fatter we are. Is that right? You know, some folk just get fat in one place. You know, I have that problem. I could just, you know, right here, some folk don't get fat all over. They just get fat in one place. But that means that you need to lose that weight in that place. And then some are just vice versa. Is that right? It could have just been the opposite. But eating certain types of food will make you fat a certain way. And certain sins will make you overweight in a certain way. Some folk are weighted down with lies. Is that right? Some folk are weighted down with gossiping. Some folk are weighted down with hypocrite. Some folk are weighted down with alcohol. Some folk are overweight with drugs, whoremongering, gambling, missing church, mistreating people, disobeying God's preacher, robbing God, and many other things. When you put all of this on, if you don't mind, you'll be too fat and out of shape. But I'm here to tell you, if you want to go to heaven, you better lose some weight. We need to go on a spiritual diet. Don't y'all go to sleep on me. Many of us possess too much to go to heaven. Sometimes cars, home, sometimes money, clothes, land, and education will weigh you down. Is that right? There's nothing wrong with having cars. There's nothing wrong with having home. There's nothing wrong with wearing fine clothes. But the Bible teaches us that if we want to go to heaven, we're going to have to give back to God those things that we have. Matter of fact, everything that we have, God should be glorified by those things. The Lord didn't give you a car to just have all by yourself. But the Lord should get glorification out of that car. Is that right? In our other scripture, one day a rich young ruler wanted to know from the Lord, what must I do to be saved? The Lord said, Mr. Rich Man, first of all, you are too fat. So you need to lose some weight. The man said, well, Mr. Jesus, I don't understand what you're talking about. The master said, follow the commandment. Said, have you heard about thou shall not steal, thou shall not kill? The man said, I've kept these commandments all of my life. And Jesus said, well, I'm going to fix you a special diet then. Said, I want you to sell everything you have and take care of the poor. The man was very sorry because he was a rich man. He couldn't understand why he would have to sell everything that he had. But you know what the Lord was really trying to say?
All of those things that he had, he was selfish with those things. He was not looking out for his brother. And the Lord had him to know, say, you have become weighted down. You are too fat. And you won't be able to enter into the gate with all of this on. You're going to have to pull off something and help to pull somebody out there. Instead of being too fat, they are too poor. And you're going to have to pull off some of your fatness and help some of the poor people. And the man just could not understand what was going on. Did you not know a lot of us are, we own too much. Is that right? You see, it's different in owning something than possessing something. And I made it a habit, whatever the Lord gives me, I turn around and give it back to the Lord. And then the Lord will turn around and bless you. I want to do a have a witness here. I'm going to have to move on to a close here. Y'all trying to go to sleep on me, but I better fix your diet before I leave. I'm going, you know, my mama used to fix the food and it was up to us to eat it. So I'm going to give you a diet and it's up to you if you want to eat it. And then I'm going on home. I prepared, yeah, a special diet for people who are spiritually overweight. Now you have to go to your local physician for your physical diet. I can't do anything about that because I have that problem myself. But the Lord has left it here in my hand through his holy power to point out to you a spiritual diet for those of us who are spiritually overweight. It is necessary today that you follow this diet each day of the year. You can't follow it on Monday and then skip it on Tuesday. But before I point it out, it's necessary to follow it on Sunday through Sunday. Is that right? It's necessary to follow this diet that I'm about to give you 12 months. It's necessary to follow it 365 days. It's necessary to follow it 8,760 hours. It's necessary to follow it 525,600 minutes. It's necessary to follow 31,536,000 seconds, and all of this will make up a year. And when the year is up, you can start into the next year eating the same thing. And if you don't mind, you'll have a stabilized weight. And when the Lord gets ready, you won't have no problem walking on the inside of the heavenly gate. Is that right? And let me see here. I know you got to eat breakfast, lunch, and dinner. When you wake up in the morning, it will be good to take a bath. Is that right? I'm talking about a spiritual bath now. You need to clean yourself thoroughly from all of your memories. Is that right? You need to wash yourself of hatred. Is that right? You need to wash yourself of lying. Scrub that hate off you early every morning. Is that right? Scrub that jealousy off you early every morning. Is that right? Give yourself a complete scrub down and then pull up your chair and sit down at the breakfast table. Is that right? I'm trying to give you here a spiritual diet for you to lose weight here today, because we have some folk spiritually, they are overweight. Is that right? For breakfast, you ought to sip one cup of love. Is that right? Eat one slice of thankfulness. Is that right? Drink 1 8-ounce glass of courage. Is that right? Have 1/2 hour of meditation and prayer. I'm talking about for breakfast. And then when you finish with that, take one pill of forgiveness. And that ought to last you till lunchtime. And when lunchtime comes, I want you to sip one more cup of love and saturate it with pleasantness. Is that right? And take one slice of godliness and eat one bowl of God's word. Is that right? And drink 1 ounce of consecration. Is that right?
and that should hold you until dinner time. We call it supper time. Is that right? I'm trying to get you to lose weight here. And you know, it's something about dinner time. You have to put more preparation in the dinner than any other meal that you have. Is that right? Dinner time is the most special time. More preparation goes into dinner time. Is that right? And there's just one main dish to be served at dinner time. But there are many ingredients that go to make up this dish. Is that right? I want you to get your bowl out now, and I'm gonna teach you how to cook dinner. Is that right? Some of you are up in the school and you think you know how to cook, but spiritually so, your dinner is a little different. Is that right? And I want you to put in 1 cup of love and add 1 ounce of faith and mix in 1 pound of repentance and blend in 1 quart of regeneration and add 1 tablespoon of sanctification and put in 1/2 cup of purification and add 2 cups of glorification and sprinkle with godliness, a little godliness on top of that. Is that right? And then you got to stir it up. Is that right? Stir it well up and put 12 parts of faith. Is that right? 11 parts of patience and 10 parts of courage and 9 parts of work and 8 parts of hope and 6 parts of liberality and 5 parts of kindness, 4 parts of rest and 3 parts of prayer, 2 parts of meditation and 1 old-fashioned hymn. It could be the old ship of Zion. It could be Amazing Grace. But for my part, mine, I would suggest guide me, O Thou, great Jehovah. Is that right? And then, if you don't mind, you ought to dash in a teaspoon full of God's Spirit and dash in a little fun and pitch in a little care and sprinkle a little play and throw in a little good humor. Is that right? And stir it up with a few smiles. Is that right? And then stir it up with a little understanding. And then I'm glad that God has a cooking stove. Is that right? And God's stove is not a gas range. Is that right? God's stove is not an electric range. Oh, isn't that right? But I'm glad that God's stove is run by the Holy Spirit. When you mix all of this up, you can put it in God's heated oven that's heated with the Holy Spirit. And you can eat with sincerity, willingness, faithfulness, and then long-suffering. And I'm closing here, but if you do that, my dear Christian and friend, your weight will come down to normal size. Isn't that right? And when the Lord comes back, you will be in good shape. Is that right? I'm talking about God's spiritual diet. Isn't that right? And you got to give up a lot of things in order to lose weight. Oh, yeah. And it hurts sometimes to give up everything you have. Oh, yeah. But you know, it hurts sometimes when you have money in the bank and have to give that up. Oh, yeah. But I think about myself. I've given all I have to the Lord. And I remember when I prayed so hard to become a recording artist. Oh, yeah. And the Lord blessed us to have a hit record. And I said, well, we have it made now. Oh, Lord. I think about the summer. The first hit record was Quit Talking to Yourself. I said, well, I can sit down and be at ease now.

another one came along. Yes, my Lord. They talking about the real thing. Oh, Lord. The devil was on my trail and say, you can get everything you need now. The Lord said, well, I got another one here.

able heart to go bankrupted. Is that right? 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The Lord said, well, you give it your own self. Oh, yeah. Nobody couldn't understand what I was doing, but I gave all I had to the Lord. Is that

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Is that right? If you don't mind, all of those summers will make you overweight and make you too fat. And I began to pull off Watergate. 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
6: We're now tuned in to the media ministry of the Mount Olive Baptist Church of Leesville, Louisiana, with Dr. Carl Armstead. Mount Olive Baptist Church is located 808 Anacoco Street in Leesville, Louisiana. We are a church and congregation that honors God, the Holy Spirit, and Jesus Christ. We celebrate His death, resurrection, by which all men are saved. 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
7: And so as we consider our subject, the strategy of the Satan, note, if you will, that Satan's target, I'm going to say, is our mind. His weapon is lies. His purpose is to make us ignorant of God's will. But our defense is the inspired word of God. And so as we make our way to the text, we will note that in the text, we have what is called deception versus devotion. Note again, Paul says in the text, but I'm afraid that as the serpent deceived Eve by his cunning, your thoughts will be led astray from a sincere and pure devotion to Christ. And my brothers and sisters, here we see that Paul was deeply concerned for the Corinthian believers, because as Eve had believed the lies of the serpent, they were believing the lies of the false teachers who were leading them away from a single-minded devotion to Christ. And so here Paul explains the manner of their deception with an analogy to the Garden of Eden. For we know in Genesis 3:1, it describes Satan, who was disguised as a serpent. It said, now the serpent was more cunning than all the beasts of the field which the Lord God had made. And notice, to get in Eve's mind, he poses a question. Has God indeed said, or did God really say, you shall not eat of every tree of the garden? Now notice, he doesn't mention eating from the forbidden tree, but he talks about trees in general. Did God really say, you shall not eat of every tree of the garden? And he put that thought in her mind in order to get her to focus on what God told her not to do. And so here we see, first of all, that Satan's target is our mind. Because when Satan wanted to lead the first man and woman into sin, he started by attacking the woman's mind. And this is made clear in our text where Apostle Paul said, but I'm afraid that as the serpent deceived Eve by his craftiness, your mind will be led astray from the simplicity and purity of devotion to Christ. But why would Satan want to attack our mind? Why our mind? Well, my brothers and my sisters, let me say to us that our mind is a part of the image of God, where God communicates with us, and he reveals his will for us. But it's unfortunate that some Christians have minimized the significance of the mind, while the Bible emphasizes its importance. Note the Bible says in Colossians 3, 9, and 10, do not lie to one another, since you laid aside the old self, who is being renewed to the knowledge according to the image of the one who created him. Then he goes on to say in Romans 12 and 2, be not conformed to the world, but be transformed. How? By the renewing of your mind. Because God renews our lives by renewing our mind, and renews our mind through his truth. And this truth is the word of God. But we note in Jesus' priestly prayer to the Father, he says in John 17, 17, he sanctified, set them apart in your truth. Thy word is truth. Because, my brothers and sisters, if Satan can get you to believe a lie,

We know Paul told the Romans also to be carnally minded is death, but to be spiritually minded is life. To put another way, the mind that is set on the flesh is death, but the mind set on the spirit is life, because our minds affect our whole being. That's why Satan's target our mind. Well, secondly, Satan's weapon is lies. Huh? Note the garden of in the Garden of Eden, Satan came to Eve as a serpent and a subtle deceiver. Talked about the serpent of old, amen, Satan the devil. But Jesus said concerning him in John 8:44, he said, there is no truth in him, for he is the father of lies. And that's why I believe it's important that we notice the steps he took in getting Eve to believe his lie. In Genesis 3:17, first he questioned God's word. He said, indeed, has God said? Notice that he didn't deny that God had spoken. He simply questioned whether God really said what Eve thought he said. Perhaps, you know, you might have misunderstood what God was talking about, is Satan's suggestion. And you owe it to yourself to rethink what he said. Now, it's worth noting that in this suggestion, Satan is also questioning God's goodness. If God really loved you, he wouldn't keep something from you. But notice he also tried that same approach with the Lord in the temptation in the wilderness. And so he goes on and told Jesus, if you are God's beloved son, then why are you out here starving to death? Why are you out here hungry? Are you with me? Now, the second step with Eve, he denies God's word. He said, you shall not surely die. And my brothers and sisters, it is but a short step from questioning God's word to denying it. And of course, neither Adam nor Eve ever seen or didn't know anything about death. All they had to go on was the word of God, but this was all they really needed. If Eve had not listened to Satan questioning God's word, she would never have fallen in his trap when he denied God's word. Then thirdly, he substituted his own life. He tells her, well, now, you'll be just like God. Just go ahead on, eat it. God know that the day you eat, you'll be just like him. Now, Adam and Eve were already made in the image of God, but Satan tempted them with an even greater privilege, and that is to be like God. When in reality, that was Satan's great ambition. And as a matter of fact, his name was Lucifer then. He was an angelic being, and that's what got him kicked out of heaven. Are you with me? Along with the third of the angels that followed him. But like Adam and Eve, Satan was also a created being. He was a creature, but he wanted to be worshipped and served. And so Satan lied to Eve was, you'll be just like God. That's why God is telling you that he's holding out on you. He don't want you to be just like him. Are you with me? You'll be like God is one gigantic lie that has controlled civilization since the fall of man. For we note again in Romans 1:25, it says, for they have exchanged the truth of God's word for a lie and worshiped the creature rather than the creator who is blessed forever. Now Satan desires worship and service, but Jesus would not give him any. In the temptation in the wilderness in Matthew 4:8-10, we read where Satan took Jesus up on a high mountain after he had tried to tempt him other ways, and lastly took him up on a high mountain and showed him all the kingdoms and their glory of the earth. And he said to him, look here, all this belonged to me in so many words. Now, all you got to do, you ain't got to go through that cross and all that stuff. All you got to do is just bow down and worship me, and I'll give you all this. And you know, my brothers and sisters, that's why Satan messed so many young people up today. It's because he tells us when he's trying to lead us to make some fast money, lead us to do some wrong things. He tells himself, look, yeah, you could be riding around in one of the big old beautiful cars. You could be walking around with a big old bankroll in your pocket. Ain't nothing wrong with that. You just try to make a living. Are you with me? And once a person gets caught up in that mess, and next thing you know is either prison or death. Are you with me? But Jesus replied, get on away from me, Satan,
For it is written, you shall worship the Lord your God.

0: Lord and him only will you serve. My brothers and sisters, Satan lie. You'll be just like God is what motivates and controls much of civilization today. Man is seeking to pull himself up by his own bootstraps, meaning he's working to build a utopia on earth and possibly take it to outer space. Through education, psychiatry, religion of one kind or another, most of which ignore Christ, sin, and salvation, and a better environment, men are defying God and defying themselves. But they are playing right in the hands of the devil. But note how Eve responded to Satan's approach. Well, she responded by making three mistakes that led her to sin. First, she took away from God's word. In Genesis 3:2, Eve omitted the word freely, because God said, from all these trees in the garden, you may freely eat, because God's original word was any tree you could eat freely. And we get the impression that Eve caught Satan's subtle suggestion, God is holding something out on you. And my brothers and my sisters, when we start to question or forget the grace of God and the goodness of God, we will find it much easier to disobey the will of God. And secondly, she added to God's word. We do not find these words in the book where she said, you shall not eat from it nor touch it. Nowhere in the book do we read where God said anything about touching it. He said, don't eat. Because in the original command, they may have been there, but it wasn't written down. And so not only did Eve make God's original word less gracious by omitting the word freely, but she also made the commandment more grievous by adding the word, you can't eat from it nor touch it. But the Bible says in 1 John 5:3 that God's commandments are not burdensome. Although Satan wants us to believe that they are burdensome and that Satan has something better to offer. And then thirdly, she changed the word of God. No, she say, lest you die. She said, well, he said, if we eat from it, don't eat from it, lest you die. God didn't say nothing about no lest you die. He said, the day that you eat, you will surely, all right, you will surely die. Now, the penalty for disobedience as presented by the devil didn't seem that harsh. Are you with me? And therefore, Eve could consider forsaking God's will and obeying Satan's will. But my brothers and sisters, once you have treated God's word in this fashion, you're wide open for the devil's final trick. He merely permitted Eve to consider the tree apart from God's word. Get a good look at this fruit. It look good to your eyes. It's a desire to be food. John picked up on this in 1 John 2:16. He said, for all that is in the world is the lust of the flesh, the lust of the eye, and the pride of life. Are you with me? It's not of the Father, but of the world. And so Eve had to make a choice. God's word or Satan's word. She rejected God's word and believed Satan's lie and sinned. Because of Eve's choice, you and I have been suffering from the consequences of her decision, as has the whole human race. And God accomplished his will on earth through truth, while Satan accomplished his purpose on earth through lies and deception. But when a child of God believes the truth of God's word, then the Spirit of God can work in power, because the Holy Spirit is the spirit of truth, according to John 16:13. But when a person believes a lie, then Satan goes to work in that life. Remember, Jesus says to Satan, he's a liar and the father of lies. And therefore, faith in God's word leads to victory, while faith in Satan's lies lead to defeat. However, Satan never advertises his lies. He's the serpent of old, and that's the way he was masquerading when he came to Eve. He came as a serpent. But the Bible tells us again in 2 Corinthians 11:13-14, they say, for such men are false apostles, deceitful workers, disguising themselves as apostles of Christ. For even Satan disguised himself as an angel of light. And remember, Satan didn't approach Eve in his true nature, but he masqueraded by using the serpent, because Satan is a counterfeit. He's also an imitator. And just like, Lord have mercy, today as I speak, there are counterfeit gospels, as well as counterfeit ministers of the gospel. My brothers and sisters, if you don't watch it, he'll dull your ears and make you take a nap on this. That's why Paul told the church, amen, at Galatia, huh? But even if we are angels from heaven should preach to you any other gospel which is contrary to that we've preached, he said, let that person be accursed. And so Satan's strategy, amen, is to achieve success in his spiritual warfare, is to target and attack our minds by using his weapon, which is lies. And then finally, what is his purpose? Well, my brothers and sisters, Satan's purpose is to make you ignorant of God's will. In other words, Satan attacks God's word because God's word reveals his will. And that's why the psalmist says in Psalm 119:105, your word is a lamp to my feet and a light to my path. Then Psalm 48, the psalmist declares, I delight to do your will, O Lord. Your law is within my heart. Because apart from the word of God, we have no sure understanding of the will of God. The will of God is the expression of God's love for us. And God wants us to know his will for each of our lives. Notice Acts 22:14 says that God our Father has appointed you to know his will. God wants us to understand his will. Again, in Ephesians 5:17, it says, so then do not be foolish, but understand what the will of the Lord is. He wants this understanding of his will to fill us and control us. The Bible also tells us that we have not ceased to pray for you and to ask that you may be filled with the knowledge of his will and all spiritual wisdom and understanding. Colossians 1:9. And my brothers and sisters, the results of all of this is to believe doing the will of God it's from our heart. We have to try to give our all to the Lord. We have to give our all to the Lord through studying and meditating on his word, that we may be able to understand what his will is for your life. Are y'all here with me? He wants us to understand that, and he wants to fill us with that, and he wants to control us with that. And so let me say to us that God's will is not a duty, but it's a delight. The Christian's delight to discover the will of God, and they obey it from the heart. The will of God is his nourishment. We note again that Jesus says in John 8:34, he said, my food is to do the will of him who sent me and to accomplish his work. But before I take my seat, y'all wake up now, Satan is cunning. Hello. And our only defense is the inspired word of God, which was the weapon Jesus used when he was tempted of Satan in the wilderness. In other words, Jesus didn't use his divine power to defeat the devil. No, but he used the same weapon that is available to us today, and that is the word of God. Because in every temptation of the devil, Jesus countered with the word of God. But Jesus countered, it is written. Are y'all with me? And so Jesus was led by the Spirit of God and filled with the word of God. And in the same way, in this spiritual warfare, we are told to put on the whole armor of God. And the last two vital pieces of armor is the helmet of salvation and the sword of the Spirit, which is the word of God. Because Satan's target is the mind. His weapon is lies. His purpose is to make us ignorant of God's will. Because he knows that the Holy Spirit can enable us to wield a sword effectively if we are going to defeat him. As the psalmist say, your word, O Lord, have I hidden in my heart that I might not sin against you. The psalmist also said, but to do this, we must meditate on God's word. Meditation is the through the inner man what digestion is to the outer man. In other words, if you don't digest your food, you will sicken and die. No, Joshua 1:8, God told Joshua, he says, this book of the law shall not depart from your mouth. He said, but you shall meditate on it day and night, so that you may be careful to do according to all that is written in it. For then you will make your way prosperous, and then you will have success. Because to be effective in spiritual warfare, we must know and we must be able to use the Word of God, which is the sword of the Spirit. Always remember that we have a mighty Savior who is superior to all. Because on one Friday, on a hill called Calvary, he died that we might live. And after laying in the grave 3 days and three nights, he got up from that grave with all power and heaven and earth in his hands. And right now he's seated on the right hand of the throne of God. And he's making intercessions for you and me. I tell you, it's because he lives, I can face tomorrow. Because Jesus lives, all fear is gone. Ain't God all right? But in the text, Paul's great concern for the Corinthian church, he told them he was afraid that as the serpent deceived Eve by his cunning deception of God's word, he was afraid that their thoughts would be led astray from a sincere and pure devotion to Christ. And this is the same danger that exists today, because there are many false prophets today teaching false doctrine and leading many away from a single-minded devotion to Christ. Because my brothers and my sisters, the same strategy that Satan used through lies and deception today, it caused Christians to live a defeated life and lost people to live a life without Christ. But because Jesus lives, I tell you, we got the victory, because our weapon of warfare is not carnal, but it's the Word of God, which is the sword of the Spirit. And Jesus said to his disciples, and he told us this morning, but the Helper, the Holy Spirit, whom the Father will send in my name, he will teach you all things and bring all things to your remembrance. But the Spirit cannot remind you of something that you've never learned, so we must first, let him teach us God's word, and then the Spirit of God will be able to remind you of what you've learned, and you can use that truth to do battle with the devil, because greater is he that is in me than he that is in the world. Ain't God all right? Remember, the strategy of the devil is to keep Christians living in defeat and lost folks living without Christ in their life. And to accomplish his plan, his target is our mind. His weapon is a lie, and his purpose is to make us ignorant of God's word, especially for our lives. But we serve a superior Savior. Ain't God all right? Do you know him this morning? Have you tried him for yourself? Won't he make a way out of no way? I tell you, he'll save your soul to the utmost, and his grace is sufficient for our every need. Ain't God all right? So in closing, I don't know about you, but I'm persuaded that nothing can separate me from the love of God. No height, nor depth, no things in the future, nor things in the past, no any other thing can separate me from the love of God. Ain't God all right? I tell you, I don't know about you, but I love the Lord. He heard my cry, did every groan, and long as I live, while trouble rise, I'm gonna haste unto his throne. Ain't God all right? Yes, Lord. I tell you, be careful. Beware of the devil. If you're not careful, he'll come through the one that's closest to you, the one that you trust. He'll come through that one. I tell you, you beware of Satan and his lies. When you get around somebody, all they do is gossip. All they do is lie. You need to get on away from that person because they'll pull you right on down with them. I got the hush. I got the hush. Amen. Y'all got to excuse me, but I can't preach nothing but the word. Amen. It's not my word. That's his word. And woe is me if I preach not the word. Let's beware of the devil. And I want you to know he's real. One of the greatest tricks he pulled on most of us is say, well, the devil ain't real. That's just a figment of your imagination. But I guarantee you he's real. Yeah, well, I know nobody see it. You look on the pictures with the horns and the falk and all that. No, that's not the devil. He's a spirit. And you can't see a spirit. We can't see. When the last time somebody saw Jesus? Anybody saw him? That's the reason the white folks fooled us for a long time. They drew a picture of blonde, blue-eyed fella and said, that's Jesus. And it did that to keep us down. Even though we were enslaved and being doing wrong, the white folks said, well, you see Jesus on our side because he's white. If you look at the disciples, all them white, all the prophets white, everybody white. And the only time they mentioned one that was black was the man who helped Jesus with the cross. Are you with me? But I'd never seen people in Egypt, Africa, and over there in the Middle East and Palestine and all that. I never seen a blonde, blue-eyed one. And when they took Jesus, Lord help me, I'm trying to hush. But they took Jesus when Herod wanted to kill him, and they took him down in Africa to hide out. Now, you think you can hide a blonde, blue-eyed boy for all them black folks? Something wrong with that. And so I'm saying that because the devil will trick you again and say, you don't want to believe that because that's the white man religion. And that's a lie. All the white man changed was the face of Jesus and the prophets and all the rest of the stuff. But the word, he left it there. He didn't change that. And that God's word is truth. And the reason I know, because if it changed me and it changed you, Lord have mercy, something might be, got to be something to this. Let me hush up. At this time, we extend the invitation. There may be one who'd like to come on, get on board today. You may come by letter, candidate for baptism, or through Christian experience. For the Lord say, come unto me, all you that labor and are heavy laden. He said, and I will give you rest. Take my yoke upon you and learn of me, for I'm meek and I'm lowly in heart. He said, in me you'll find rest for your soul. Are you here today? Would you come? He'll make your life spank brand new. I tell you, he will. He'll take care of you. So why don't you just come?
1: Come to Jesus.
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0: You're now tuned in to the media ministry of the Mount Olive Baptist Church of Leesville, Louisiana, with Dr. Carl Armstead. Mount Olive Baptist Church is located 808 Anacoco Street in Leesville, Louisiana. We are a church and congregation that honors God, the Holy Spirit, and Jesus Christ. We celebrate His death, resurrection, by which all men are saved. 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
2: Again, for each of you on this morning, as we gather, amen, for the purpose of partaking of the Lord's Supper and worshiping the Lord in spirit and in truth, I can just look at you and see that the Lord's been good to you. Amen. He's brought each of us a long ways. And no matter how bad you may think you are, off you think you are, if you look around, I believe you'll find somebody even in worse shape. And so we can just say, thank you, Jesus. Amen. Well, this morning, not going to be long. I would let you turn with me to the book of Proverbs. And we're going to pluck one verse out of there in the first chapter of Proverbs. God, in the name of Jesus, we come thanking you for your mercy and for your grace, thanking you for your spirit. And we ask now that you just grant us a fresh anointing of your spirit, and in that anointing grant us preaching power, that your word will go forth, lifting up a bowed down head, mending the broken heart, reclaiming the backslider, and saving a soul. In Jesus' name we pray. Amen. Amen. Everybody got to say amen. The seventh verse of Proverbs, you'll find these words. The fear of the Lord is the beginning of knowledge, but fools despise wisdom and instructions. The fear of the Lord is the beginning of knowledge, but fools despise wisdom and instructions. And for a few moments, we want to talk from the subject, the fear of the Lord. The fear of the Lord. The grass withers, the flower fades, but the word of our God shall stand forever. Amen. Let me begin by saying that the book of Proverbs is in a section of the Bible known as wisdom literature. The other books in this section are Job, Psalms, Ecclesiastes, and the Songs of Solomon. Now, the focus of these books is to instruct folk in the ways of the Lord and in his service and worship. But now, the book of Proverbs is a collection of teachings from Solomon to his son, showing the young man how to live his life in a manner that is pleasing to the Lord. And you know what? I believe that we all need that kind of instruction, and we all need to try to instruct our children in the ways of the Lord. But if there is a key verse that unlocks the power and purpose of this great book, it would be the verse that we just read. Because if we are to learn wisdom and knowledge, it must begin with the fear of the Lord. But you know, this isn't a subject that is preached about much in our day, but it's still vital to the Christian faith, because we need to know what the fear of the Lord is all about. And so this is a very vital line of thought in the book of Proverbs, because it's mentioned roughly 18 times on its pages. Now, in all, this phrase can be found 27 times in the Bible. And so I believe that if so much emphasis is placed on fearing the Lord, And I believe we need to know what it means and how we can go about doing it. And so with your prayers this morning, I would like to take a few minutes and preach to you from this book on the subject, the fear of the Lord. Because I believe that the Lord wants to teach us what this matter of fearing him is all about. Because he wants you and he wants me to grow in our relationship with him and our knowledge of him. And the ways to knowledge begins with the fear of the Lord. And so in the first movement of the text, we see the definition of the fear of the Lord. And so what does this phrase, fear of the Lord, refer to? Well, usually we think of fear, we associate the word with terror. Webster Dictionary defines fear as a feeling of anxiety and agitation produced by the presence of nearness of danger, evil, pain, and so on. Now, for many, this could be described the feeling you get when you perhaps see a snake, or go to the doctor, a dentist, or when you find yourself in a time of extreme danger. It's the dread of the unknown. But surely this is not the sensation the writer of Proverbs is referring to, because in our modern vernacular, the word fear in the context in which it's used by Solomon has been replaced with reverence, awe, and humility. Humility in the presence of God. In other words, what the writer of this book is saying is that we are to have a deep reverence and respect for the Lord. And literally, we are to be awed and humbled by his presence. And so what does it mean to fear the Lord? My brothers and sisters, when we truly fear the Lord, we will recognize that he is the creator and that we are the creatures. He is the master and we are the servants. He's the father and we are the children. Because having this understanding will manifest itself in our having a respect for God, his word, and in having a desire to do what it tells us in his word. And so we can relate this kind of fear to that which a child has for a parent. Because if the right kind of fear is present, the child knows that his parents can hurt him if he is disobedient. But overriding that fear is the knowledge that disobedience also hurts the parents. And the child loves and respects his or her parents and doesn't want to hurt them. And simply put, the fear of the Lord is a deep-seated reverence for God that causes folk to want to please him at all costs. Why? Because genuine fear of the Lord is always seen in obedience to the word of God. We know Proverbs 8 and 13 said, the fear of the Lord is to hate evil. God also hates pride, arrogance, corruption, and perverse speech. Meaning people who do not walk in line with God's word do not fear the Lord, regardless of what they profess with their lips. However, when we fear the Lord, there's perhaps an element of what his wrath can do, although those of us who are saved don't have to worry about the wrath of God. But there is to be a respect for him and for his will that nothing else matters but doing what pleases the Lord. And so let me ask you, would you describe your life as one lived in the fear of the Lord? Does the fear of God prompt you to live holy? Does respect for him and his will prepare you toward obedience and godliness? And if not, perhaps you don't fear God and is still under his wrath. For the Bible says in Romans 1:18, for the wrath of God is revealed from heaven against all ungodliness and unrighteousness of men who suppress the truth in unrighteousness. In other words, from heaven, God shows how angry he is with all the wicked and evil things that lost sinful people do to crush the truth. Which brings us to the next movement of our text, and that is the dividends of the fear of the Lord. Because according to the book of Proverbs, the fear of the Lord will produce certain benefits in your life as well as my life. Because when we fear the Lord, we will find certain things to be true. Well, first, we will find that it's the beginning of wisdom. It's the Proverbs 1:7, beginning of knowledge, says, the fear of the Lord is the beginning of knowledge. But fools despise wisdom and instruction. Proverbs 9:9-10 tells us the fear of the Lord is the beginning of wisdom, and the knowledge of the holy is understanding. Also, Proverbs 15:33 says the fear of the Lord is the instruction of wisdom before its humility. Or simply put, showing respect to the Lord will make you wise, and being humble will bring honor to you. My brothers and sisters, here we see that the best place to begin the search for true wisdom is in the fear of the Lord. Because true fear of the Lord is born out of a knowledge of how infinitely powerful, majestic, and full of goodness God is. And my brothers and sisters, before one can grow in the Lord, he or she must first learn to fear him or respect him. Why? Because it motivates people to holiness. Note Proverbs 3:7 says, be wise, be not wise in your own eyes. Fear the Lord and depart from evil. Simply put, don't be impressed with your own wisdom. Instead, fear the Lord and turn away from evil. Then we read in Proverbs 16:6, it says, by mercy and truth, iniquity is purged. By the fear of the Lord, men depart from evil. Bottom line, if we truly love God, our sins will be forgiven. Even if we fall into sin, we can ask for forgiveness, and God will forgive us. If we show him respect, we will keep away from sin. But if we happen to fall, we know he still loves us and he will forgive us. And so these verses tell us that the fear of the Lord promotes holy living, because the person who truly reverence and respect the Lord as he or she should will do the thing that brings that will not bring disgrace, dishonor, or pain to the heart of the Lord. Why? Because people who genuinely fear the Lord will flee from all evil. For instance, Job is a great example of what the fear of the Lord will produce in your life. We know that even God told Satan in Job 1:8, what do you think of my servant Job? No one on earth is like him. He is truly a good person who respects me and refuses to do evil. But not only that, Proverbs 10:27 reveals that the fear of the Lord prolongs life. Notice it says the fear of the Lord prolongs days. But the years of the wicked shall be shortened. But I want to put a pin there, because this isn't a blanket promise, because any number of things can happen along the road of life that can take us out of here in an instant. However, generally speaking, those who live in the fear of the Lord are more likely to live to see a good old age than those who live in the flesh and in the world. And the proof is in the pudding, so to speak, because how many young men and women who are living the fast life, drugs and crime and the like, don't live to reach 30, don't live to reach 25 years because of their lifestyle. And also it is said that approximately 60% of human illness can be traced directly or indirectly to fear, sorrow, envy, resentment, guilt, hatred, and any number of emotional stresses. Add to that the awful pain caused by alcohol abuse can lead to cirrhosis of the liver. Tobacco use can lead to emphysema, cancer, and heart disease. And immorality can lead to venereal disease and AIDS and the like. And so we can see that a life lived in the fear of the Lord with obedience to his word will result in a much healthier existence. But not only does the fear of the Lord prolong life, but it also produces a sense of security. We know that in Proverbs 14:26, it says, in the fear of the Lord, there is strong confidence, and his children shall have a refuge. Because when we are walking in the fear of the Lord, we can have confidence that God is on our side, and we can say like Paul in Romans 8:31, which asks, what shall we say to these things. If God be with us, who can be against us? Because the person who is walking in the fear of the Lord and is living by the book will have fewer feelings of insecurity, abandonment, or fear. And there will be a far few times when salvation is doubted. Amen. Because the fear of the Lord produces a strong sense of security as well as a close fellowship with the Father. And what a blessed benefit, what a blessed benefit that is. And also the fear of the Lord produces life. No, Proverbs 14:27 say the fear of the Lord is like a fountain of life to turn away from the snares of the devil. Because when we walk in the fear of the Lord, we're stronger spiritually than we could be otherwise. The fear of the Lord is like a fountain that continuously springs up with a spiritual vitality and strength, which enables the Christian to live cleaner and walk closer with the Lord, thus avoiding the temptations and traps of the devil. But not only does it produce life, but Proverbs 15:16 shows that it makes life better. Notice says, better is a little with the fear of the Lord than great treasures with trouble. Now this verse teaches us that it's better to have limited resources and be in the will of God than to have a whole lot of stuff with trouble that comes along with it out of the will of God. The bottom line here is, when we are in the Lord's will and when we are walking in fear, his fear, it's his responsibility to take care of us. Note the Bible tells us in Matthew 6:33, seek first the kingdom of God and his righteousness, and all these things, not some of them, but all things that we need will be added. Because we read in Philippians 4:19, and my God shall supply all my needs, are you with me, according to what? His riches and glory by Jesus Christ. But my brothers and sisters, life filled with just things, and without the fear of the Lord is a troubled life. But the life lived in faith and in fear of God is literally carefree. But not only does it make all life better, but the fear of the Lord produces satisfaction and safety. Notice says in Proverbs 19:23, the fear of the Lord leads to life, and he who has it will abide in satisfaction. He will not be visited with evil. Meaning the person who lives in fear or respect for the Lord will be a satisfied person, because they will have but one goal in life, and that is to please the Lord, and they will have all their needs met and will be happy. But when we have a whole lot of things to make us happy, we'll never be happy. I don't care what you have. You can be a millionaire. That's not going to make you happy if you don't have God. You have all the things in the world, but if you don't have God, that's not going to make you happy. It might make you happy for a little while, but after a while, that happiness is going to wear off. How many times have you heard a millionaire blowing their brains out and poor folk just living on? Are you with me? But when we learn to be satisfied with the Lord and with the privileges of walking in his fear, we'll be permanently satisfied, because the person who walks in genuine fear of the Lord need never fear going to hell, need never fear the many of the things that beset the world around him. Because by our walk and the fear of the Lord, we bring the smile and the head of God into our life. You remember Satan said about Job in Satan 1:10, he said, you talking about Job, and say you'd have put a hedge all around him. I serve you too. You put a hedge all around him and his entire family, and you bless or make him successful in everything he does, which says to us that the fear of the Lord brings great blessings. Proverbs 22:4 say, by humility and fear of the Lord are riches, honor, and life. In other words, the person who chooses to walk in the fear of the Lord can rest assured that this decision will bring great blessings in his life. Now, this is not talking about just physical blessings that are only temporary, but spiritual blessings, which are riches beyond belief. Spiritual blessings such as peace. You can't buy peace. Joy, huh? Hope, huh? Security, and the promise of God's presence. Amen. And there will be honor from the Lord, and you will experience that abundant life. Because the fear of the Lord produces the greatest possible life that any person can ever live. And my brothers and sisters, there is no better life upon this earth than a life lived in the will of the Lord. And so those are the dividends of the fear of the Lord. Well, touch your neighbor, so you almost to wake up. Well, the final movement of the text concerning the fear of the Lord is very important because it talks about the decision related to the fear of the Lord. My brothers and sisters, to put it very simply, walking in the fear of the Lord is going to have to be your decision. Are you with me? Because no one can make you do it, and no one can do it but you. I hear people talking about, you know, my dad is this. I don't care if your dad is a priest, your mother a missionary. If you're not saved, that's not going to take you to heaven. The old folks say every tub got to sit on his own bottom. Because no one can make you serve the Lord. That decision to live a life that is ordered around holy, reverential respect for God is a decision that every individual must make for themselves. All I can do is tell you that deciding to walk in the fear of the Lord will produce a better life down here and results in a life greatly blessed by the Lord. But now a decision to live outside of the fear of the Lord, and that is living as you please and living for yourself, will not bring the blessings of the Lord. All it'll bring is his judgment. For the Bible says it's appointed unto men once to die. And after that comes the judgment. But my brothers and sisters, if you're not saved this morning, I don't care who you are, where you came from. The Bible tells us in John 3:16, for God so loved the world that he gave his only begotten son, that whoever believes in him shouldn't perish, but shall have everlasting life. Well, when did God do this? According to Romans 5:8, God demonstrated his own love toward us while we were yet sinners. Christ died for us. Because it was one Friday on a hill called Calvary that he died for the sins of the world. But it was bright early Sunday morning that he got up from that grave with all power and heaven and earth in his hands, opened all the doors of salvation from the penalty of sin. And all one must do is confess with your mouth that Jesus is Lord, and believe in your heart that God raised him from the dead, and you will be saved, which will cause you to want to live your life in fear or respect for the Lord. Because if you fear him, then you will want to honor him in everything you do. Meaning he will become first in your life. Then his will become paramount in your life. And that's why many times it's easy to recognize those who are walking in the fear of the Lord. Because God's house and giving is a priority. Prayer and scriptures are priorities. Everything God says in his word take priority and precedent over one's personal will and desires, because the Lord's way will become the only way. And by the same token, a life lived outside of the fear of the Lord is also easy to see as well, because the things of God will be secondary, and the matters, yes, Lord, of his will will not be in their lives. Now, this kind of life is usually filled with troubles and trials, because there will be more more heartaches and more headaches and disasters and a life lived outside of the fear of the Lord and out of his will. Because this is not the way God intended the Christian to live their life. I'm so glad that when he comes into your life, he makes us a brand new creature. And so in closing, if by now you don't understand the fear of the Lord better, I trust that you will allow the Holy Spirit to speak to your heart, and now you will do what the Lord has told you to do. But if you know that you're not walking in the fear of the Lord as you should, then I invite you to come to the altar and deal with that need this morning, because the Lord will help us to walk in reverential awe of him, his greatness, and his glory. But if you don't fear the Lord, life itself can become a heavy burden. But I thank the Lord this morning that I can say, like a songwriter saying, glory, glory, hallelujah.

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I sing not because I took voice lessons, but I sing because I'm happy. I sing because I'm free. His eyes.

0: and he talk with me, and he tell me that I am his own. Do you know him this morning? Have you tried him for yourself? Won't he make a way out of no way? Won't he lift you up when you fall down? I know he's all right. If you know he's all right, let me hear you say yes. Say yes. Yeah, Lord. Yes, Lord. The fear of the Lord is the beginning of knowledge. Don't fall in the foolish crowd, because the foolish crowd reject the Lord as well, amen, as wisdom. But the fear of the Lord, remember, not being scared of him, but being obedient, showing an awe, reverence, just like we did with our parents. I wasn't really scared of him, but I know if I mess up, something going to happen. Are you with me? And so to keep that from happening, what I do, I go along and try not to do it. But every now and then, I still slip, don't you? And get it anyhow. But guess what? It don't mean they don't love me. They're just trying to get me back on the right road. And that's the same way the Lord does with us sometimes when we step out the path. He might spank us a little bit. And when the Lord whooped you, guess what? You ought to be happy. Because guess what? He don't whoop other folk children. I'm finna hush. Amen. God bless you. God bless you.
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2: Open your Bible to the book of Matthew. Chapter 6, verse 33. Matthew chapter 6, verse 33. Very familiar scripture. The word of God says, "Seek ye first the kingdom of God, and also its righteousness. And all these things shall be added unto you." While you're still standing, let us pray. Father, we're grateful for the word of God. Grass will wither, flowers will fade, but the word of God will stand forever. Holy Spirit, we welcome you to this house. Bless our gathering for your name's sake. Use me to be a channel of blessing to your people. Lord, I pray for the anointing. I pray, oh God, that your people will be blessed. I pray for healing in the house. Those who are home watching right now, we come against sicknesses and disease. By your stripes we're healed. Thank you for blessing our community. We pray for all these precious candidates running for office. We know except you, God, build the house, everyone that labors, labors in vain. Lord, I pray that you will lead them and guide them and bless them. In the precious name of Jesus. Have your way in our midst today. We give you all the glory. We give you all the honor. And we give you all the praise. In Jesus' name. And the church say, amen. Amen. You may be seated. I want to talk with you for a few minutes on the subject titled "The Master Key to a World of Breakthrough." The Master Key to a World of Breakthrough. As pastor of this church, I am giving many keys. There's a key for me to enter the building. There's another key for me to enter the other building. There's a key for me to enter my office. There are keys for various rooms, various functions. But there's one key that opened it all. That's the master key. In the world of the spirits, there is also a master key. And you're going to need this master key in your life journey. Years ago, I discovered this key. I cannot take you where I've never been. And that is why I speak with boldness when it comes to this key. I don't mind telling you my testimony. Many of you know it. I came from a very poor country, you know. I came from a very small village. I was born in poverty. And when I got here, I was homeless in the city of Riverside, California. Had nothing. I was sleeping in the church and going to school. We don't have fancy chairs like we do here. We have benches. And one of those benches was my bed. My brothers, my sisters, I struggled

your life will never be the same again. What is that master key? I just read it to you. Seek ye first the kingdom of God and his righteousness. Then God guarantee every other things will be added unto you. Ladies and gentlemen, that was Jesus speaking. So that's not a preacher running his mouth. That's not a suggestion by some prophets. This is the man with the plan, the Son of God, who was there from the beginning. He knew what's happening. And he said to you and me, in Matthew chapter 6, verse 33, he said, if you seek first the kingdom of God, if you seek his righteousness, all this other stuff will be added unto you. Now, let me give you a quick background that caused him to say that. If you know anything about Jesus Christ, you will know when he was here, he not only teach the word, he preached the word, he healed the people, and he performed many miracles. This statement is from one of his sermons. Just like from time to time, you all will quote what I said on social media, and you say hashtag, and you put my name there. This is what Jesus said in one of his sermons. By the way, look who is in the audience when he was preaching. He was talking to his disciples, but not just his disciples. He had a big crowd. The Bible called them multitude. Some of them were farmers. Some of them were fishermen. Some of them were laborers. Some of them were craftsmen. Many of them were women. Back then, women had very little economic influence. For the most part, they had to rely on their spouse. I'm giving you a picture of who is in the house that Jesus was talking to. Among them were widows, women whose spouse had gone on home. And I believe with all my heart what Jesus said is for any man, any woman, is for you and me. Anyone who would dare to believe the word of God. To premise his statement, look at Matthew chapter 6, verse 25. He told them in his sermon, don't worry about what you're going to eat. Don't worry about what you're going to drink. Don't worry about what you're going to wear. In other words, don't worry about a lot of this basic stuff. Then he said in the same sermon, Matthew chapter 6, verse 30, he said, if God can clothe the lilies of the valley, if God can take care of the birds, he said, think about it. Will God not take care of you? You miss a good place to shout. Put yourself in my shoe. I was struggling when I discovered this. He said, look at the birds. He said, look at the flowers, the lilies. They don't struggle.

0: They have no social security benefit. And yet God took care of them. He said, how much more? You and me who are children of God. A light came on. And since that day, my life has never been the same. I want to encourage you, my brother, my sisters, receive the word of God this morning. Seek ye first the kingdom of God. By the way, the question must be asked, what does it mean to seek? I'm glad you asked. Many of you have girlfriends, don't you? Many, don't look at your neighbor now. I might call you out. Many of you have spouse. Why you just don't bump into that person? You seek her. Amen. You seek your husband. I know you ladies will say, nah, ladies will not tell you if she really likes you. No, you will tell. You have a way of communicating. Everybody's seeking what they want. Amen. Elizabeth is not in my life by chance. I'm trying to help somebody. Make sure you understand what it means to seek. In fact, to be honest with you, Pastor Matt, even at home, I have 5 children, you know. So I will come home, and these bambinos, they didn't move my remote control. When I come home, I'll be seeking. I don't care who wants to talk to me, I seek out that remote control. Because once I have it, I get to decide what everybody else is going to watch. Back then, we had only one TV, you know, black and white, 13 inch. Now there's TV in every room. That's why I have an attitude now, you know. I'm a blessed man. But I got to find that control. I seek it. The same way we seek what we want in life, you can seek the things of God. The problem with many of us, we have not been seeking God. For the most part, we go after God when it's convenient. Amen. To seek something, you cannot be passive about it. Brothers, that girl you're looking at, there are other men looking at her too. So you got to be intentional. Mm-hmm. I'm teaching you how to date now. You got to be passionate about what you want. Ask yourself this question. Are you passionate in the things of God? And notice what he said. Don't just seek God, seek him first. That means God cannot be secondary. Many of you come to church when you feel like it. And then you wonder why you stay sick. You wonder why you're struggling. Because God is not a priority in your life. Amen. Seek him first. In other words, he ought to be the top of your list. Many of you will go to the ball game before you come to God. Many of you only come to God when you are in crisis. Some people will come only when they are hatched, when they are matched, and when they are dispatched. But the Bible said, Seek God first. Priority number one. He told you how to seek him. Two things. Seek his kingdom. Secondly, seek his righteousness. You ought to grade yourself right now. I'm telling you, the reason why we struggle needlessly in so many areas of our life, God is not our priority. Seek his kingdom. Seek his righteousness. Do you understand righteousness? Things like humility. Things like justice. Things like holiness. Things like peace in the community. You'll be amazed how many of us are living a very messy life. Righteousness is not a priority. Even when there's problem in the community, I'm amazed the names that are associated with it. Ask yourself, can you live free that your name is not a part of any mess? There are many preachers in this town. You will never find my name. I don't need to join any clique. Amen. You do you, I do me. Amen. I know who I am. I know whose I am. Seek his righteousness. Seek his kingdom. His kingdom means God's rule. His kingdom means God's service. God's ministry. We have over 3,000 members. Look around. Where are these people? Yes, some of them will come to the next service. I get that. But many of them are gone fishing. Many of them will literally send me a text. Rev, I'll see you next Sunday. God's service, God's kingdom, God's ministry must be a priority in your life. As I'm talking to you now, you'll be amazed how many people are not in the building while you enjoying all this fanciness. They're in the background working. As I'm talking to you, somebody is communicating with those who are online. He don't get to stay here. He's working. As I'm talking to you, there are 46 cameras on this campus. Somebody got to be watching that. He's locked up in one room for your protection. There are people running sound engineers. While you and me are sitting comfortably, smelling good, looking good, they're working their butts off. Can I say butts off? We already said it anyway. There are people working in the video room, media room, punching buttons, running equipment. You want to know why this church is standing even when we went through COVID? Because we are technologically advanced. We could reach the entire world right from a little town called Pineville. But somebody got to do this work. As I'm talking to you now, there are people working in the nursery with little kids. They don't get to stay here. As I'm talking to you now, the children's church, there's another church going on. I'm talking about seeking the kingdom of God. Ask yourself the question, what are you doing? to enhance the kingdom of God. Many of you, you just come Sunday after Sunday and you sit your seat. Ooh, Lord help me, Jesus. Thank you, Father. Ask yourself, what am I doing to advance, thank you, ma'am, to advance the kingdom of God? And why is that important? Because if you seek the kingdom of God, all these other stuff that people are dying, cutting each other's throat, God said, I will add it unto you. There are benefits for seeking the kingdom of God. I've never met any man or woman who are actively engaged in the kingdom ministry that gets stuck in the elevator of life. If you take care of God's business, God will take care of yours. It's a simple thing. The day I discovered this, my life has never been the same. The problem, ladies and gentlemen, is that we church folks, we think that God will just do it. And we'll pray and pray, but you can pray until your tongue fall out. This microphone will not work unless somebody is running the equipment. We talk about miracles, but the way miracle works, God wants to do supernatural things, but it's going to be his super on our natural. You see how this thing works? If you don't do the natural part, don't expect God to do the super. Are you all still here? We have church during the week. We need small groups in the church, in the home, wherever they are meeting. We cannot find teachers. You know what is missing? Somebody don't get it. And when you ask them, well, you know the world, you can teach. Why are you not helping us? Pastor, I was working. I was at night shift. I was on weekend shift. They come out, you are seeking your own personal interest. But the Bible says you seek first the kingdom of God and his righteousness, all this other stuff will be added. God is my witness. I don't beg nobody for nothing. They will come and say, we need you to do this. We'll pay you for this. Are you listening to me? Your priority ought to be the kingdom of God. Jesus fed the 5,000 people. Am I right in the book? But guess what? Somebody had to bring 5 loaves and 2 fish. The natural part. I just talked to you about building a $4 million edifice just for children. We envision something like Chuck E. Cheese, David and Buzz, well, whatever. We want to remove these young people from the street. We want to remove them from the jail. Give them a place that they can be proud of. So they won't have to go across the track to see something beautiful. So they won't have to stay on the street, wandering the street at night. Not one in the black community. But somebody had to keep that place open. Somebody had to work it. You got to have people working. You got to have security. All those game wishes. Somebody got to monitor it. kingdom business. I can have all the vision. I can cast the vision. But if we don't have people seeking the kingdom of God, the vision is going nowhere. You cannot lead if nobody is following you. But if you learn to put God first, all this other stuff will be added unto you. One day, Jesus turned water to wine. Am I still in the book? But somebody had to fill all those pots with water. God's super will be on our natural. We need men and women in our community to rise up to make a difference. In the name of Jesus. Ladies and gentlemen, one time a woman of God got in debt. Her husband died. The creditors came and she sought God. The prophet came, say, we can work a miracle. But and the Bible says at the end of the day, God filled the jars with oil. A lot of oil, enough to pay all of our debt and live for the rest of our life. But none of that will happen unless she had gone to gather the jars. The prophet said, there's a natural part that you have to do. You have to go and gather all the pots, and then we're going to fill it with oil. Supposing she only got one. That's right, Pastor. We're going to run out. So take pleasure in seeking the kingdom of God. The Lord was trying to teach me something. I was asking God one day, I said, why is this project taking forever? I don't want to be a church where we're talking about church. We're going to build a new church. And 20 years later, you're still. I don't have that patience. I said, Lord. And then he helped me to understand that the journey of the Israelites from Egypt to the promised land would have taken only 7 to 11 days. Why did it take 40 years? Because somebody didn't get the memo. They're not seeking the kingdom of God. The Lord reminded me, Noah was instructed to build the ark. Guess how long it took the Negro? More than 100 years to build the ark. You know why it takes that long? God can cause the ark to be built in a week. But God has to first prepare Israel before they get to the promised land. God has to prepare Noah before the ark is completed. And God has to teach me, I'm working on you, the visionary. It's not the people. I want to get you ready. Ladies and gentlemen, it takes people. The natural had to be attended to. My brothers, my sister, if we do our part, God will do his part. And it's stupid for you not to do your part. Because look at the benefits. Look at the benefits. One day God raised Lazarus from the dead. But somebody had to roll the stone away. You see how this thing works? We got to seek his kingdom. What is the message? We must do our part. That is why James chapter 2 verse 17 says, faith without work is dead. We probably have one of the baddest choir in the community, but the choir stand is not full. Maybe you're here, you know how to sing. Why are you not in the choir stand? We need teachers. This church has capacity to grow thousands of people. But our church can only grow to the extent of its workers. If you don't have the people to work, the church will be stagnated. We are the teachers. We are the people to work in the nursery. In a few days, we're going to start Vacation Bible School. You were talking to me the other day. She called. Pastor Fidelia called the lady over, Pastor Irene, over Vacation Bible School. Said, what can I do to help? The lady said, you're God sent. I have so much need. How can we be having Vacation Bible School? The whole community is trying to come, but we don't have people to teach the kids. And we don't have people to drive the bus. How many black churches in the whole parish have the kind of blessing you have in this church? Most black churches will have maybe one church van or two church vans. We got a fleet. We got luxury bus. But of what good? The other day, the deacons were meeting with me. We got $500,000 worth of bus, nobody to drive it. Somebody needs to preach the gospel. I don't come to town. I got a day job. I'm a professional like you. I'm a certified lawyer to practice, not just in Louisiana, in Texas, in Arkansas, in Oklahoma. I got a job to live on. But the Lord sent me here to wake up this community and push us to our destiny so that you can see the power of God being demonstrated. And I hear the Lord say, who shall I send? Who will go for me? And God is looking for somebody that will say, here am I. The songwriter put it this way, if I can help somebody as I travel, then you know your living is not in vain. We've got more associate pastor here than any black church in this parish. But what are you doing? Besides just being a reverend, Reverend who? How are we going to have preachers that don't preach? How are we going to have deacons that don't deek? How are we going to have trusted that cannot be trusted? The devil is alive. Seek ye first the kingdom of God. Am I still in the book? Seek his righteousness. All this other stuff will be added unto you. You know what the problem is? As I try to wind up, I'll tell you what the problem is. In America today, the word servanthood is no longer popular. Everybody wants to lead. Everybody wants to be number one. You got our people to sing. Everybody wants to sing solo. Now think about it. If everybody is leading, who is going to follow? Everybody cannot be president of the city council. Are you still here this morning? And even the children are picking up that selfish spirit also. You can't get them to clean. You can't get them to wash dishes. You can't even get them to clean their own. I got in the flesh one day. I said, I'll run all of you out and your mama. I'm not going to be cleaning your room. The devil is alive. The word servanthood is no longer popular. The word submission is no longer popular. Then you wonder, why you ain't married yet? I'll tell you why. You're not married material. Hey, don't turn me off. You know God sent me here. Nobody wants to give care. Everybody wants to receive care. Wife don't want to submit to their husband. Husband don't want to submit to their wife. Children don't want to submit to their parents. Even employees. You talk about big mess. We need to change our ways. Everybody wants to go bigger, higher, greater, best looking, best dressed, best in style. But somebody got to be willing to do the work. Because if we continue the way we are going, the result of that is that we begin to war against ourselves. That's why you get into the homes now. Our homes are dysfunctional. We are fighting each other. Blacks fighting white. White fighting black. Men fighting women. Women fighting men. Now, women want to look like men now. Men want to look. The devil is alive. And some people have got so bad, they will do anything, even in the church house. They will do anything to cut you down. They will do anything to get a title, to get a position. But where is that spirit that says, seek first the kingdom of God and his righteousness? All this other stuff will be added. Let me say this in conclusion. I see my wife standing. That's a way of saying, Negro, shut up. That's enough for today. When you decided to serve, make sure your heart is right. Did you hear what I said? Don't serve for selfish motive. Don't serve for personal agenda. Your motive shouldn't be, how can I be recognized? How can I be acknowledged? How can I be validated? Not too long ago, and the Lord protected me, Councilman. I was just trying. This preacher here suggests the idea, let's just celebrate some people. I said, that's a good idea. So we decided to celebrate some people. And the Lord protected me. I didn't pick them. I turned to the deacons and to the deaconess and to the preacher. I said, yo, tell me the names of people we can recognize. Will you believe some people have an attitude because their name is not called? That exposed your motive. Why are you doing what you're doing? And the Lord protected. If it has been the pastor, then, oh, those were his buddies. I ain't got no buddy. I look to the hills. Where coming my help? My help comes from nobody but God. Your deacons pick who they're going to be. Your preachers pick who they want to be. Your deaconess pick who they want. I just celebrate them. Oh, what about me? You need to hush and sit down. And for those of you who are not serving, I'm trying to teach you how to be blessed. There are blessings serving God. Jesus, the last day of his living, he got up from the table, stood down, took towel, washing everybody's feet. They said, Reverend, what are you doing? He said, if you really want to go up, you got to learn to serve. You know what I'm trying to teach you? Don't be like a fig tree. Just sitting down, looking pretty, and bringing no fruit. You know what Jesus said about you? He cursed that tree. You want to know if you're a candidate for the curse? I'll tell you, I love you enough to tell you. If you just take him and you're not giving back. If you just receive him and you're not contributing nothing. Ask yourself, what ministry in this church? What are you doing in this community to make Central Louisiana better? Don't just be a taker, be a giver. You won't want to date a woman that's just taking from you and giving you nothing. Dump her. You tell your pastor, say, you no good. Give her my phone number. Say, Kunte, say, you no good. Somebody needs to preach the gospel. You give so that you can receive. Don't just be receiving. What are you giving? Even in your family, what are you giving? In the community, what are you giving? Jesus said, why are you taking up space? Receiving the sunshine, consuming the water from the ground, and you're bearing no fruit? But I will say this in conclusion. How many times have I concluded? Honorable Davis, I'm just messing with that. You see, when you do what I'm asking you, you will never lack anything. You would never have to beg nobody for nothing. God said all this other stuff will be added to you. Psalm 103 gives you an idea of what will be added to you. Bless the Lord, O my soul. All that is within me, bless his holy name. Verse number 2, bless the Lord, O my soul. Then say, there are benefits. When you sing in the choir, there are benefits. When you work in the nursery, there are benefits. When you serve in the kingdom, there are benefits. Brother Pastor, how you know? Verse 3 says, number 1, he will forgive you. Not some of your mess. All. Every messed up, every mistake, you can walk clean. In law practice, we call that expungement of your record. You know why I walk around with an attitude? My record has been expunged. Oh, glory, I feel like shouting. You know something else? In verse number 3, he said he healed. I don't know if it's just me. I've been sick to the point of death. the Lord healed me. Are you listening to me? Do I have a witness in the house? Have you ever been healed? Those are some of the benefits. Amen. He will crown your head with wisdom. I entered the room. I changed the atmosphere. How can a boy from a remote place in Africa, what do I know? It takes the wisdom of God. So when you open your mouth, everybody tune in. He will crown your head with his loving kindness. He will satisfy your mouth. Oh, glory. Good things. You want to go to any restaurant? You can afford it. And you don't tiptoe going in. You walk it like a king. I like it when Obama walked in. Just, I have a right to be here. Amen. Your youth is renewed. You all feel me? In conclusion. Find your spot in the kingdom of God. It doesn't have to be this church, any church, any work of the kingdom. Make sure you're not just receiving. The air you're breathing right now, you're receiving. The sunshine out there, you're receiving. The rain the other day, you're receiving. Protection over your life, you're receiving. The job you have right now, you're receiving. Don't just be a taker. In fact, you ought to be rushing to the house of God and say, where can I serve? If you have a pastor that won't let you serve, that's the devil. Tell him, counter counter, say, you the devil. There's plenty of work to do in the kingdom of God. Find you a spot. And do it whether anybody remember to say thank you or not. The things you do in secret. I better stop. Everybody's time. God will reward you openly. Openly. He will celebrate you. He will bless you. He will bless your children and bless your grandchildren. Even when you are dead, he keep on blessing you. I want to pray with somebody. Now you got to be real now. Keep it 100. If you're here this morning and you say, Pastor, I want to do more in the kingdom of God. I want to help to row the boat. I won't let my age, I won't let my health condition, I won't let my job, nothing. I want to be a blessing to my generation. Maybe you're a preacher. Maybe you're a pastor. Maybe you're a deacon. Maybe you're a lay person. Lord, here am I. Send me. In a few minutes, I'm going to ask you to come. And I will pray with you as I'm praying for my own sake. Brother Davis, you don't know me. I ran for Senate and I lost. And I got mad. I say, I'm through with these people. I'm already blessed. I'm just trying to go to the white folks and say, there's a big party. Cut some for my people. My political agenda is simple. Give us a I didn't ask you not to eat. But we deserve some of this. My people didn't see it. So I said, fine enough. I don't lack nothing. You want to stay in Egypt? That's fine. Now the Lord said, no, you can't do that. Get up, keep on serving. Whether anybody recognize you, whether anybody remember you, whether they even appreciate what you do. What you do behind the scene, I will reward you openly. Now, he put me in a place, I'm more powerful than people who are in office. I become a kingmaker. All the way from the jungle. Serving the Lord pays. Believe me when I tell you, position yourself that God can use you and bless yourself, sir. Maybe you're here this morning, you say, Pastor, I need God to intervene in this situation. Don't try to figure it out on your own. Take it to God in prayer. You're the one God sent me to. Find your way to the altar right now. We're getting ready to pray. You say, Lord, here am I. If you can use anything, Lord, you can use me. One songwriter say, as long as I live, I'll serve the Lord. I'll serve the Lord. I'll serve the Lord. Forget the accolades. Make yourself available. Say, Lord, use me. If you need a pastor, use me. You need a teacher, use me. You need somebody to cook. Here am I. I cook for you. One lady told me, all I can do is make Kool-Aid. And she made Kool-Aid, mama, until she died in this church. Everybody got talent. Hold somebody's hand. Let's pray this prayer together. Father, I thank you. Thank you, oh God, even as you are our leaders in the community at the altar. Touch them right now. Lord, I thank you for open doors in our lives. We present ourselves as a vessel of honor. We come before your altar. Give us another chance. Give us another chance to serve you. Another chance to worship you. Another chance to give back to you. Oh, the harvest is plentiful. What is missing are laborers. Lord, send us out. In business, send us out. Use us, oh God. In ministry, use us, oh God. In politics, use us, oh God. In community leadership, use us, oh God. In our family, we present ourselves to you. Use us for your glory. Lord, thank you for the promise. You said it, we heard you. No man who have left their father, their mother, their brother, their sister, their cousin, their nephew, for the sake of the gospel, you will never go without reward. In this life and in life to come, glorify yourself in our lives. From the pulpit to the pews, from the crack house to the White House, we present ourselves, oh God. Bless us coming in, bless us going out. The step of a good man, the step of a good woman are ordered by the Lord. Order steps. I cover all these ones before the altar with the blood of Jesus. It shall be well with you. Everything you need to serve in the kingdom of God, to make this world a better place, God will supply all your needs. I thank you for it. It is so. In Jesus' name. Open your mouth and say amen.
1: Amen.
0: Thank the Lord. Say amen.
1: Amen.
0: Give God the loudest amen.
1: Amen.
0: It is so. In Jesus' name. I want to thank you all for being here. Thank you, my brother, Jimmy Davis. I thank you, sir. I pray the Lord will bless you. Amen. The things that are impossible with men. Oh, glory. They are possible with God. Thank you for making yourself available. The best is yet to come. Amen. Come on, give the Lord God a clap offering. Come on, come on. Let's celebrate God. I love you all. I bless you. If you're looking for a church home, after the benediction, my wife and I will stand right here to receive you. If you're a candidate for baptism, or you're looking for a church home, or you just want to accept the Lord Jesus as your Lord and as your Savior, we are here to encourage you to receive you. Amen.
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12: 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KAYT, praising the Lord.

0: he brought me out.
1: Yes.
0: Of the miry clay. Uh-huh. You know, some of us were stuck in some bad clay.
1: Yes.
0: And had us all bogged down.
1: Uh-huh.
0: We couldn't move. We couldn't do nothing.
1: Yes.
0: We were just messed all up. But the Lord brought us out.
1: Yes, he did.
0: Aren't you glad he brought you out?
1: Glad.
0: Look at your name and say, he brought me out. Oh, thank you, Jesus. The Lord has brought us out of that miry clay.
1: Yes, sir.
0: And one thing about Jesus, he don't just bring you out, but he fixes you and establishes your going so that you can go on in Jesus' name.
1: Amen.
0: Somebody say amen.
1: Amen.
0: And we thank God for that today. Praise God. We thank God for him being a God that can change things in your life for the better. Many people are going to other folks and other things, and it's not making things better for them. It's bringing about a change, but it's making things worse.
1: Yes.
0: But Jesus is making things all the better. Thank and praise God for being baptized in Jesus' name and filled with the precious gift of the Holy Ghost. Amen. As I so often say, on my way to heaven and enjoying the trip. I'm not struggling to get there because the way of a transgressor is hard. It's not I, but it's the Christ that's within me that's causing me to live this life. We certainly thank and praise God for you that are listening to us today. Friends, you're listening to that noisy church again on the air, better known as the Exodus Healing and Deliverance Temple, coming to you from Brooklyn, New York, where we're holding services right here at 2012 Fulton Street, right here between Howard and Saratoga Avenues. And we're here every Sunday at 10:30 a.m. and Thursday nights at 7:30 p.m. We invite you wherever you are to get up and come on down here to Exodus Healing and Deliverance Temple, where the blessings of the Lord are going forth, where people are being blessed, saved, healed, and delivered. Our motto here at this church is, you can get what you need from the Lord without any tricks and without any gimmicks. All you have to do is have faith in God. Listen, my friend, if you can produce the faith, God can and God will produce the miracle. There's no telling what God can do if you just believe. That's all God is asking for you to do is believe him. Are you sick today? Are you suffering? Are you in pain? Why should you suffer when others are being healed? And why should you die before your time? When Jesus says, just have a mustard seed of faith and believe him. My friends, if you can just muster up a little bit of faith, there's no telling what God can do. There's no telling what God can fix in your life. The Bible lets us know that he's able to do more than we can ask or think. He's able to do that even what you ain't even thinking about. He's able to do it for you. Hallelujah. All he asks you to do is believe him. And that's why I come to you today and tell you, there is no telling

0: where we played some Holy Ghost music to drive devils and evil spirits away from you. Now it's your job to thank the Lord. Thank Him for your healing. Thank Him for your deliverance. Thank Him for bringing you out. Thank Him for making a way out of no way. It is done by the power of God. Now remember, my friends, you're listening to the Exodus Healing and Deliverance Temple. And this is the pastor, Pastor Lawrence Casper Staton. And we're so glad to come to you today on this radio station with this Holy Ghost noise. Yeah, there's a lot of folks making a noise, but it ain't that sanctified Holy Ghost noise. You don't find too many people doing that nowadays. But here at Exodus, we're still making a Holy Ghost noise. Hallelujah.
1: Hallelujah.
0: We invite you to come wherever you are and get on in this noise where you can have your deliverance, where you can be free. We invite you. Come over here.

the feast of the Lord is going on. The Bible says in the 23rd Psalms, he prepares a table before me in the presence of my enemies.

0: clap. God bless you, God bless you. I guess y'all are listening to us say, my Lord, that is the noisiest church I ever heard in my life. Well, the Bible says make a joyful noise unto the Lord, and that's what we're doing. And we thank God for you for tuning in to all of this noise.
1: Yes,
0: amen. Maybe they might not make this much noise at your church. That's all right.
1: That's all.
0: But at least you can tune into us and hear some of this noise.
1: Yes, you can.
0: And we invite you to get in on the noise.
1: Yes.
0: Remember, my friends, you're listening to services coming to you from the Exodus Healing and Deliverance Temple right here in Brooklyn, New York, where our doors do swing on welcome hinges. We invite you to come and come on over here where the table is spread and this feast of the Lord is going on. We invite you, my friends, wherever you are, we'd be so glad to hear from you. I'm always glad to get a letter from God's people. Won't you write me this week? If you have a special prayer request, write me this week at Post Office Box 715. That's Post Office Box 715, New York City, New York, zip code 10002. Again, that's Pastor Lawrence Staton, Post Office Box 715, New York City, New York, zip code 10002. 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Get your Bibles right quickly and go with me to the book of Proverbs, the 15th chapter. That's Proverbs, the 15th chapter, and we want to look at the third verse. We've been talking about God seeing things and knowing things, and we want to keep in that vein on today and share with you here in Radio Land, just as we've done with our fellow worshipers here at Exodus. We want to share this with you on today. That's Proverbs, the 15th chapter, and the third verse. We find these words recorded for our reading. The eyes of the Lord are in every place, beholding the evil and the good. My friends, I want to tell you today, no matter where you are, no matter where you're living, no matter what you're doing, no matter what you're saying, God's eyes is beholding you.
1: Yes, he is.
0: He's looking at you, he's looking at me, and he sees everything that we do. Sometimes that we feel we can get away with stuff. Sometimes we feel that we can do stuff, don't nobody know nothing about it. Like I remember my former pastor, the late evangelist, Maddie B. Poole, was teaching one time in Bible class, and she taught about two sisters who was stealing chickens out the hen house. And they would reach in there and steal them chickens out, and then they would go to church and be in there jumping and shouting. And so one of the sisters said, listen, don't you feel guilty about you done stole them chicken? She said, I ain't gonna let no little chicken stop me from shouting. Kept right on jumping over all that stuff. But not realize that God saw when she stole them chickens.
1: Yes. Go ahead,
0: my friends, God see you when you stealing stuff. You might feel that nobody else see it. Maybe the surveillance camera might not have caught you in the act. But God sees you.
1: Yes, he did.
0: Song says he's got an all-seeing eye that's watching you. No matter where you are, no matter what you do, God's got an eye watching you. Oh, yes, God's got an eye watching you when you go to the grocery store and you go over to the produce section and you start picking off the grapes. When you get through picking the grapes off, what was 5 pounds have now become 4 pounds, and you don't even buy the grapes. You leave them sitting there. God looking at you, you done stole them grapes.
1: Okay.
0: And when you're talking about you tasting the grapes to see what they taste like, you done had a whole meal full, a belly full, and now you're going on, then you're going to come on to church and jump like you ain't did nothing. Yes, but God is looking at you.
1: Yes,
0: my friends, I want to tell you today, God is looking at you, man, when you're beating on your wife and then coming to church and leading the prayer service, coming to church, standing before the pulpit preaching. God is looking at you.
1: Yes,
0: you done fought your wife at home. And now when you come to church, you're acting like everything is all honky-dory and everything is okay. But God is looking at you, wife beater, and God's going to get you.
1: He's going to get you
0: sooner or later.
1: Yes,
0: my God, women, God is looking at you when you're fighting your husband. Some of y'all are taking advantage of your husband. You got him henpecked. You slap them all upside his head. You call them all kind of names and what have you. God is looking at you. He's going to get you after a while. You might run for a long time, but don't worry, my friends. God's going to cut you down after a while. The Bible lets us to know that we don't have to fret ourselves because of evildoers, for they soon will be cut down just like the grass. You got to be careful with what you do. Some of you are being vindictive and you're doing things to folks, amen, call yourself getting even with them. You've got that mindset. You do something to my cat, I'm going to do something to your dog. But listen, God is looking at you. And he's saying, stop your wicked ways. Turn from the things that you're doing and seek my face. Oh, some of you today, you're running to and fro. And every time somebody mentions church to you, instead of going to church, you're going the opposite direction. You've got time and money to do everything else but come to church. My friends, God is looking at you.
1: He's watching you.
0: He's watching every move you make. There was a song out some years ago, every step you take, every move you make, I'll be watching you. And the Bible lets us to know today that God is watching. His eyes is going everywhere, looking at everything that folks do. That's what's done in secret. It's going to be known out on the housetop. Jesus said it in the Word. He said, what you do in the house is going to be put out on the rooftop. Amen. What you're doing behind closed doors is going to be brought out in the open. That what you've said in a closed ear is going to be put out on the loudspeaker. Everything that you do, God is watching it. And if God is putting it in the book of remembrance. He's remembering everything. Listen, when you stand before God, you got to give an account for the lies you told. You got to give an account for those excuses that you gave for not coming to church. You got to give an account to God for those excuses that you had when you could have did right, but you did not do right. Oh, my friends, God's eyes are watching you. The Bible says the eyes of the Lord are in every place, beholding the evil and the good.
1: Yes.
0: He's watching you when you're bad. He's watching you when you're good. And I say to you, old Christian today, God is watching you. You might be going through turmoil. You might be going through trials and tribulations. But listen, God is watching you. And he's going to bring you out. He's already given you the wherewithal to overcome. He sent the Holy Ghost back here, amen, to be a keeper to you and to keep you until he comes back for you. My friends, don't worry about it. You were the saved. You were the walking with the Lord. God is watching you. He sees when you've been mistreated. He sees when you've been talked about. He sees when you've been misunderstood. He sees when folks done lied on you. He sees when folks done taken from you. God is watching you.
1: He's watching.
0: And the Bible says he's coming back. And he's going to pay every man according to his work, so shall be. If you've been lying, God's going to pay you for lying. Oh, yeah, everybody's going to get a paycheck. When Jesus come back here, everybody's going to get a paycheck. If you've been fornicating, sleeping around, you're going to get a fornication paycheck. If you've been adultery, cheating on your spouse, you're going to get an adulterous paycheck. Oh, my friends, if you've been living saved, you're going to get a saved paycheck. Everybody's going to get paid. Why? Because God is watching you. He's keeping your time. He's going to pay you according to your works. If you do wrong, you're going to get paid for doing wrong. It'd be unfair for God to just pay the folks that's doing right. He's going to pay everybody. Whether you're doing right or wrong, you're going to get paid. Now, the thing is, what kind of paycheck you're going to get? Hallelujah.
1: Amen.
0: Amen. If you don't do right, you're going to have a paycheck that's going to cause you to really cry because you're going to have nothing to keep you out of the lake of fire. If you're doing right, you're going to have a paycheck that's going to help you to get on over into those mansions where the Lord has promised that he would give us when he comes back. My friends, God is watching you. Be careful of what you do. Be careful of where you go. Some of y'all are going places you ain't got no business going. You're supposed to be saved. You're sitting up in a nightclub. You're supposed to be saved. You're sitting up in a rock concert. You're supposed to be saved. You're sitting up in a den of thieves. You're supposed to be saved. You're over in the number hole somewhere. God is watching you. You got to come out of that stuff. Amen. If you want to please God, you've got to come out of that and realize God is watching you. All of your secret sins, God knows about it. You might be sinning and nobody else on the planet Earth knows about it, but God's eyes see you. For the Bible says he's beholding the good and the evil. Listen at this. If you wind up in hell, God's watching you, because the psalmist said, if I make my bed in hell, there God is. No matter where you go, my friend, God is watching you. Let's let him watch us with a smile on his face and not with a frown. Remember, do what's right. Obey God's word. Repent of yourself. Some of you today need to get right with God. Some of you are in church, but you're not right with God. You need to get right with God and do what's right. Repent of your sins and get baptized in Jesus' name and let God fill you with the Holy Ghost. Amen. And live right. My bishop, Bishop Poole, used to tell us it's just as easy to live right as it is to live wrong. You can live right if you so desire. All you got to do is make up in your mind, I want to do right. And if you keep in mind, one thing that will help you to do right, if you keep in mind that God sees you no matter where you are, you'll have some integrity. You'll say, Lord, I can't do that. Although my friends don't know it, although my loved ones don't know it, God knows it. So I have to do what's right because God is watching me. My friends, wherever you are, remember, the Lord sees you and he's watching you. You were the same. Keep your mind on Jesus and realize that God is watching you. Every step that you take and every move that you make, God is watching you. As the song says, all alone on the

someone facing incredible obstacles in your life, I want you to lean on God and trust his flawless record. He never fails. He can do the impossible.

thing. 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I've seen God give people supernatural strength when they didn't know how they were going to make it. I've seen him use the most unlikely people to do incredible things. So I wrote this verse for those of you that are less than perfect.

0: 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I've seen you do it.
1: William Murphy, can you help us sing this song?
2: Thank you, James, for letting me be a part of this. Listen, Exodus 33, Moses says, Father, if your presence doesn't go with us, we can't go up from here. Are you ready for your next level?
1: Oh, yeah.
2: If you are, say, I need your glory. I want your glory. Here it is. Less of me and more of you. What I need.
1: Come on, say, show me your glory.
2: Show me your glory. I'm ready for my

0: But I need fire. Will you help me sing?
1: I need your glory.
0: I want your glory.
1: I want your glory.
0: That's my desire now. I crave you.

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No, God, I'm tired of me. I'm tired of going in circles. I'm tired of making the same mistakes. I want your power, your glory. Less than me. What I need. Come on, open your mouth now. This is your moment. This is your moment in the presence of God to get free, to get delivered. Yeah, sure.

0: is a raise now. Let's worship him.
1: Acts chapter 3 says, times of refreshing come from the presence of the Lord.

0: in month 8 of the I Commit to Pray campaign, the Voice of the Martyrs is praying persecuted Christians are able to rejoice in their suffering. Acts chapter 5 describes how the jealous Sadducees had the apostles arrested because they had been healing the sick and drawing great crowds. The apostles were flogged and ordered not to speak of Jesus in public. Upon their release, they celebrated. Not because of their freedom, they rejoiced, verse 41 says, because God had counted them worthy to suffer disgrace for His name. For more on the I Commit to Pray campaign, go online to persecution.com.
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1: It's gonna be alright.
2: This is KAYT. Gina Alexandria.
1: No need to worry.
2: 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Call up somebody. Tell them it's going to be all right. KAYT. Got the gospel transmitting all day.
3: To people, saving people, and being their Lord. Amen. He wants to be our Lord. He wants to be your Lord today, and he is. Amen. So scripture says, believe that he is. Well, this is what I believe. All right, let me give you some more. Jesus Christ is my maker. He is my maker. He's the one that made me. He's the one that understands me. He's the one that has the plan and the purpose for my life. So I declare boldly today that I've got a maker. Many years ago when I was struggling with a real pain in my right shoulder, and I've told the testimony, so I'll just shorten it down, but my deliverance came and my freedom and healing came when one day I just decided, I said, Lord, I read Psalm 100, verse number 3. It says, the Lord is our maker. It is he that have made us and not we ourselves. And boy, I'm going to tell you, that resonated in my soul. The Lord is my maker. I say, he's the only one can fix me the way I need to be fixed. So I say, Lord, I'm coming to you, my maker, for healing in my shoulder. And do you know, of me confessing that day after day, the Lord is my maker and he's my healer, which we're going to get to. Do you know, one morning I woke up after meditating on some healing scriptures, and I went to just raise my arms, and both my arms went up in the air. Amen. And I was healed and delivered. The Lord is my maker. Actually says that in Psalms 95:6 says he's our maker. Amen. All right, how about this one? This is another good one. The Lord is my shepherd. Glory to God. I declare today, I believe in my heart, the Lord is my shepherd. That means he's my protector. That means he's my provider. He's the one that provides for me, and he's doing it right now. This is a right now reality. I'm not saying the Lord gonna be my shepherd, or I hope the Lord is my shepherd. I'm saying the Lord is my shepherd right now. The Lord is my faithful, merciful, great high priest. He's my high priest right now. Praise God. I'm not waiting for him to be my high priest tomorrow. He's my high priest now. The Lord is my light and my salvation. Glory to God. The Lord is the strength of my life. Let's get in agreement with David and declare today, the Lord is the strength of my life. The Lord is my light and my salvation. Whom shall I fear? The Lord is the strength of my life. Amen. Whom shall I be afraid? Praise God. The Lord is my strength and my shield. My heart trusts in him. See, there it is again. And I'm helped. So I can get another confession that the Lord is also my helper today. Praise God. I've got supernatural help today. I'm not waiting on help tomorrow. I got supernatural help right now because the Lord is my helper. Amen. And he told us, the Lord actually said, I will never leave you nor forsake you. Hebrews tells us that he said that so we boldly say, the Lord is my helper. I will not fear. What can man do to me? Praise God. When you know you got supernatural help, you're not scared of anything or anybody. Amen. How about this one here? The Lord is my peace right now. He's my peace right now. I'm not looking to be my peace next week. He's my peace right now. Jesus said, my peace I give to you. Well, I say anything he's given, just get in line and say, Lord, I'll take that. Glory to God. Are you declaring that he's your peace today? How about Jesus is your healer? By his stripes you are healed. So I take Jesus today. He's not my healer tomorrow. He's not my healer yesterday. He's my healer right now. The Lord is my healer. I believe that. I speak it. I decree it, declare it, and he creates the reality of it in my life. Glory to God. The Lord is my comforter right now. Remember, Jesus said, I'm going to send you another comforter. Well, what does he mean by another? Another means someone just like me. So that means that he is our comforter. And he said, I'm going to send you another one. He's talking about the Holy Spirit. And we'll get into that. Praise God. Hallelujah. Thank God for the Holy Spirit that I have a comforter today. Somebody that's comforting me right now. Praise God. I don't have to wait on comfort. Amen. I don't have to just rely on comfort that I received in the past. I can take Jesus as my comforter right now because he is. How about this one here? Jesus is my source of life. He is my life. Amen. He is the true vine. Amen. The Father is the gardener and we are the branches. Everything that's in Jesus is in you. Everything that he possesses, you are now part owner of it because you're an heir of God and a joint heir with Jesus Christ. Glory to God. He is the source of my life today. This is a right now reality. Jesus is not going to be my source. He is my source. You agree with me with that? Glory to God. How about this one here? The Lord is my way. He's my way out of trouble. He's my way into victory. Hallelujah. Glory to God. He's my way into blessing. He's my way to eternal life. Amen. He always makes a way where there seems there's no way. He said, I'll make a way in the wilderness. Glory to God. I'll put a stream in the desert if I have to. The Lord is my way maker. He is my truth. Amen. Everybody talk about, well, that's my truth. Your truth better be Jesus. Amen. Or you don't have any truth. Amen. He is the truth. Amen. And the Holy Spirit is the Spirit of truth. And not only that,

Because you have a redeemer. Praise God. We'll sing that song, My Redeemer Lives. Glory to God. What a powerful song. Amen. Jesus Christ is my refuge and my strength right now. He's my hiding place. He's my safe place. Amen. Glory to God. I go into that secret place in his presence. Glory to God. And under the shadow of his wings, we trust. And we thank God for that. Praise God. Jesus is our resurrection right now. I've been raised from the dead. I've been raised together with him. You've been raised up together with him. You've been quickened and made alive together with Christ Jesus. Can you say it today? The Lord is my resurrection. That means that he has the power to resurrect anything in your life that's dead or dying. Amen. If you'll put your faith in Jesus, trust him and say, Lord, you're my resurrection. Don't make the mistake that Martha made. Martha said, when Jesus said, your brother shall rise again when Lazarus died. And Martha said, oh, Lord, if you had been here 4 days ago. Don't put Jesus 4 days ago in your past. Amen. Keep him in your right now. And then Jesus said, Martha, your brother going to rise again. She said, oh, Lord, I know, in the resurrection at the last day. Now she done thrown Jesus. She's thrown him way over into the future. She got him 4 days in the past, and then she's thrown him to the end of time at the resurrection in Jesus. And Jesus looked at Martha and said, Martha, did you hear me? He said, I am the resurrection and the life. He that believes in me, though he were dead, yet shall he live. Do you believe this? Well, I'll answer for it. Yes, I believe it. He's my resurrection right now. Glory to God. I've been raised to newness of life with him. I've been raised from the dead. I was once dead in trespasses and sins, but now I'm alive unto God. And the scripture tells us, count yourself dead to sin, but alive unto God through our Lord Jesus Christ. Is he your resurrection today? Glory to God. If he is, go ahead and declare it, because you'd be speaking the truth and you'll be speaking a right now reality. The Lord is your reconciler to God. Amen. Jesus Christ is my reconciler. It was through his death that I was reconciled to God. In other words, I was brought back into fellowship with God. I was brought back into favor and fellowship with Almighty God. Amen. Through Jesus' death, burial, and resurrection. I have been reconciled to God. He's my reconciler. He's my reconciler right now. Glory to God. How about this one right here? This is going to surprise some people. The Lord is my goodness. Hallelujah. You know how we use my goodness as just an expression of amazement? Amen. But you know, David, when he used that expression, my goodness, he wasn't talking about something happening in the natural world that we look at in amazement and say, oh, my goodness. Ooh, how did that happen? No, David was looking at the Lord and he said, Lord, you're my goodness. And the Bible says about David in Psalm 27, he said, I would have fainted if I had not believed to see the goodness of God in the land of the living. Glory to God. He is my goodness right now. And not only that, Jesus Christ is my advocate with the Father right now. The Bible says if we sin, we have an advocate with the Father. So if you've done something that you need forgiveness for, you got an advocate. In other words, an advocate would be like an attorney. It's somebody representing you, someone to speak up for you. Jesus shed his blood so your sins could be washed away, so you could be forgiven of all your sins. Amen. And so we have an advocate with the Father. So if you mess up, I heard one preacher say, if you mess up, fess up. Glory to God. Amen. Jesse the Planner said, admit it, quit it, and forget it. Glory to God. So we thank God that we have grace today. There's mercy because we have an advocate. And then Jesus is my liberator. He's my liberator right now. I'm not waiting to get set free. Guess what? He already set me free. I can remember a time that I was in bondage, but I ain't bound no more. Jesus set me free. And the scripture says in John 8:36, he that the Son sets free is free indeed. Glory to God. So you're free. Amen. And you can sing that song. Look at me. I have been set free. All my sins are washed away. My nights turn to day. All because Christ has set me free. Glory to God. Hallelujah. Where that praise team at? Glory to God. Sing that song.
Amen. You have a liberator today, and he's a liberator right now. See, Jesus don't want to be 4 days in you.

0: past, and he don't want you to throw him way over into the resurrection. You know, one of these days things are going to change. He wants to be a right now God to you. These are present day realities. This is who he is to you right now. He's your head. He's the authority of your life. Amen. He's your high tower. He's the rock of your salvation. He's the rock of my salvation. He's my high tower. Glory to God. He's the authority in my life. And I give God the glory. And then finally, I'm going to finish this up, this section right here with this right here. I'm going to say this. I'm going to declare this from my heart with everything in you. Jesus Christ is my first love. I love him more than anything or anybody. He is my first love. Glory to God. And I love him because he first loved me. Praise God. Hallelujah. With him, nothing is impossible. You can see who he is. Because of who he is, nothing is impossible to him. He has all authority in heaven and earth, and he can help you with any problem, any situation, any jam you find yourself in. I'm going to tell you, don't call Sam, call Jesus. Glory to God. Hallelujah. Glory to God. He just wants you to ask. He just wants you to believe in him. He wants you to trust in him. He wants you to have confidence and faith in him. Amen. Revelation 1:18 says, I am he that liveth and was dead. And behold, I'm alive forevermore. And I have the keys of hell and death. All authority is in his hands right now. We're not waiting on the day that Jesus reigns. He's reigning right now. And he'll reign on the throne of your heart if you'll just let him. If you'll invite him into your life, say, Jesus, come into my heart. I repent of my sins. I turn from darkness to light, from Satan's power to you, that I might receive forgiveness of my sins and inheritance among those who are sanctified by faith in the Lord Jesus Christ. Amen. Receive him today if you haven't. Glory to God. Glory to God. Hallelujah. Glory to God. How many of y'all? And I see Katrina say, Pastor Greg got excited. Well, I hope all of us excited. I hope you shouting the victory right there where you are. Amen. Because Jesus got all authority. There's nothing impossible. And then he's so good because all of these things have been revealed to us by the Holy Spirit. There's no way we could know all of these things about Jesus without the Holy Spirit. In John 14:16-17, he said, I would pray the Father, he would give you another comforter that he may abide with you forever, even the Spirit of truth, amen, whom the world cannot receive because it doesn't see him and doesn't know him, but you know him, amen, for he dwells with you and shall be in you. Well, we are living in that day right now where the Lord is in us, amen. The Holy Spirit is dwelling in us. In John 14:26, Jesus said, but the Comforter is the Holy Ghost, whom the Father will send in my name. He shall teach you all things and bring all things to your remembrance, whatsoever I've said to you. So we thank God that the Holy Spirit is our counselor. So I'm going to say, Holy Spirit, you're my counselor right now. That's a present day reality. You're my helper. You're my comforter. You're my strengthener. You're my teacher. You're my guide right now. The Holy Spirit is the one who anoints us to do the will of God right now. Praise God. The Holy Spirit quickens us and gives life to our mortal body. But I'm going to tell you, he accelerates that healing power of Jesus that Jesus made available to us. He actually works it in our body. He quickens us. The Holy Spirit will show us things to come. The Holy Spirit will guide and direct us into all truth on how we're to live right now. The Holy Spirit leads and guides us in all the affairs of life. He's doing it right now. The Holy Spirit is speaking to us right now. He speaks what he hears. He reveals to us the things of Christ that have been made available to us and that are freely given to us. Thank God for the Holy Spirit. The Holy Spirit teaches us all things. He glorifies Jesus and he sets us apart for our service to God. Amen. Let's thank God for the Holy Spirit right now. Glory to God. He is a present day reality. Amen. The scripture said, be filled with the Spirit. Not yesterday, not tomorrow. Be filled with the Spirit right now. Let being filled with the Spirit be a right now reality in your life. And you do that by just submitting yourself to God. Amen. Resisting the devil. Amen. And then watching the devil flee from us. Glory to God. Now, the last thing that I want to share with you this morning is who you are because of who Jesus is. Who you are because of who he is to you. Glory to God. A lot of people just don't know who they are. Some people have an identity crisis because, you know, they think they are who their neighbors say they are. They think they are who their parents think, or a teacher, or a coach, or somebody in their social circle. But let me tell you, a right now reality, I'm going to give you some right now realities of who you are, whether you feel like it, whether you're walking in it, amen, whether you've embraced it or not, or whether you even know it. Let me tell you, God wants you to know who you are in Christ. That when we talk about inheritance, that's what belongs to children. Amen. What we've inherited because of our faith in Christ and who Jesus has made us. I always say you can come to Jesus like you is, but he ain't going to let you stay that way. He's going to change you into another person. That's what being born again is all about. It's about having a change, having God put a new spirit within you, recreating you from the inside out. Glory to God. So let's make some declarations here, because I believe that these are not right now realities. And why don't you join with me? Say it now. Get this, get your faith working. This is how you release it. This is how you please God. Say this: I am a child of God right now. Think about it. You're a child of the Almighty God right now. I am born again right now. Glory. If you're not born again, you can get born again. Glory. Amen. I'm a new creation in Christ Jesus right now. That's who I am. This is my identity. I'm saved right now. Glory to God. I'm a son of God right now. If you're a woman, female, say you're a daughter of God right now. Glory to God. Actually, the Bible says we're all sons of God. Glory to God. Amen. I'm righteous in the sight of God right now. I'm not trying to get righteous. I'm not trying to do something to be righteous. Jesus is my righteousness. He became sin for me who knew no sin, that I might be made the righteousness of God in Christ. So that means that I can go right into the presence of God without a sense of fear, inferiority, condemnation, guilt, or shame. I can go right to God and know that I'm accepted in the beloved. That he accepts me because of the righteousness of Christ. I'm not righteous, and you're not righteous by your obedience. You're righteous by the obedience of Jesus. The Bible says by one man, many became sinners. Amen. Through the sin of one man. And the Bible says through the obedience of one man, many were made righteous. So I take Jesus, Jamar, as my righteousness right now. Glory to God. Hallelujah. Glory to God. Glory to God. Hallelujah. Glory to God. I'm redeemed from the curse of the law. That's right now. I'm not trying to get redeemed. I am redeemed. These are realities that we need to walk in and that we need to embrace. And we need to declare it. And we need to declare it often. Not just once a year or every 6 months or once a month. We need to declare these things. Amen. I'm delivered from the power of darkness. One of my favorite scriptures. Because I saw my deliverance from the devil. The Lord showed it to me. I've been delivered from the power of darkness. That means the devil don't have no control over you. Mitzi, he have no control over you. Marcel, Mikhail, he have no control over your life. Cece, you've been set free, girl. Glory to God. Erica, glory. I know you've been delivered from the power of darkness. We are dead to sin. I'm dead to sin, but I'm alive unto God. Say it today. I'm alive unto God. Hallelujah. I'm dead to sin. I'm God's property right now. Glory to God. You know, God has taken possession of me. The Bible says he has purchased us with his own blood. The scripture says, what? Know you not that your body is the temple of the Holy Ghost, which you have of God, and you are not your own. You don't belong to yourself. Therefore, glorify God in your body and in your spirit, which are God. Hallelujah. I am God's property right now. Glory to God. Glory to God. I'm healed by his stripes. Glory to God. Right now I'm healed. Glory. Declare your healing right now. You are healed. That's a reality. If you was to ask Jesus right now, if he was to come into your presence, and if you was to ask him and say, Jesus, am I healed by your stripes? What would he tell you? He would say, you most certainly are. you are healed. But you got to hold fast to your confession of faith and call all them symptoms lying wonders, because that's what they are. They are lie. You are healed by stripes. Latrika, God is working in your life right now. Glory to God. You're healed by his stripes. Amen. I'm reconciled to God. I'm restored to favor with God. Glory to God. Do you know how peaceful that is to know that there ain't no animosity? There's no hostility between you and the creator of the universe, that you're at peace with him. Glory to God, because you've been reconciled, that you're seated. I'm seated with him in heavenly place. I'm actually two places. So are you. I'm on this planet, but I'm also seated at the right hand of God in Christ Jesus. Just like Jesus is two places. He's seated at the right hand of the throne of God, the majesty on high. But he's also living here. It's a mystery. I can't explain it, but I'm already in heaven. Glory to God. You're already there. You're seated with him, raised up together with him, made alive together with him. Jesus can't be anywhere that you are not, because you're in him and he's in you. Glory to God. Hallelujah. Oh, this my love. I'm about to go in tongues on y'all. Evroste, evroste, keto vrenge. Yes, yes, yes. These are living realities for this day. Praise God. So embrace and hold fast to these truths. Hold them near and dear to your heart. Glory to God. For I will surely manifest the reality of who I am in your life. Praise God. In Jesus' name. Glory to God. Hallelujah. Jesus will show off and show himself strong on your behalf. He'll work miracles and wonders and signs. In fact, you are a sign and a wonder to God. Hallelujah. You are a sign and a wonder. Say it. I'm a sign and a wonder of God. I am the evidence of God's miraculous wonder-working power, because he set me free from the devil's power. He broke the chains and the cords of sin for my life. Amen. He lifted me up out of that horrible pit. Amen. Out of the miry clay, and set my feet on a solid rock. And Jesus is that rock. He's a rock, rock, rock. Glory to God. Glory to God. I'm crucified with Christ. Nevertheless, I live. Yet not I, but it's Christ who lives in me. And the life I now live in this body, I live by the faith of the Son of God, who loved me and gave himself for me. You are the temple of Almighty God. You are indwelt by the Holy Spirit. Say that. I am the temple of God. My body is the temple of the Holy Ghost. I'm indwelt by the Spirit of God. The Spirit of God is living in me. Glory to God. Now say this here. Here's another one. I'm blessed with every spiritual blessing in heavenly places in Christ Jesus. That's a right now reality. You say, well, where the blessing at? I'm going to tell you, you may not be seeing them, because you may not believe it and you may not have been saying it. But let me tell you something. When the scripture says he hath blessed us with every spiritual blessing in heavenly places in Christ Jesus, that's exactly what has happened. You got blessings that have been credited to your account that maybe you just haven't accessed yet. I'm going to tell you, use your faith. Get everything God's got for you. Don't leave nothing on the table. He has laid out a feast for us. Praise God. He has set a table before us in the presence of our enemies. And there's nothing the devil can do about it. See, these right now realities are unalterable. They are unchangeable. Amen. They are undisputable. Glory to God. Hallelujah. They are infallible and indestructible. So we on good ground when we believe these things and when we take them to our heart. Say again, I've been blessed with every spiritual blessing in heavenly places. Now Jesus manifests through the power and presence of the Holy Spirit in my life, manifests these blessings in my life and revealed to me even more than I know. See, the scripture says, my people perish for a lack of knowledge, not knowledge about science and math and English. It's the knowledge of God that cause people to be destroyed. And the devil is busy trying to keep you blind to what you already have, that what's already been created, been credited to your account. Praise God. You've been washed. You've been sanctified. You've been justified in the name of our Lord Jesus and by the Spirit of our God. So say it. I've been washed. Say, I'm washed. I'm sanctified. I'm justified. Many years ago when I first got saved, people talked about me and said, oh, Greg, he sanctified now. Well, they were speaking the truth. They couldn't have been, they couldn't have been more accurate. They were absolutely accurate. I was sanctified in the name of Jesus and by the Spirit of our God, and I embraced it. Yeah, I'm sanctified. Yeah, I'm justified. Yeah, I'm washed. He has washed me from my sins with his own blood because he loves me and made me a king and a priest under God. Say that. I'm a king and a priest under Almighty God. Praise God. You may not look like that in your natural settings, but you know what? It's a living reality that you're a king and a priest under Almighty God because Jesus, amen, loved us so much that he gave us this status, this position of honor, and we need to embrace it, and we need to tell people about it. Amen? Glory to God. Hallelujah. All right. How about this? I'm a citizen of heaven. I'm an ambassador for Christ. Tell it. Praise God. Tell the story. You're an ambassador. Amen? You're a royalty. You're a royal priesthood. You're a holy nation. You're a peculiar person who've been called out of darkness into the marvelous light. Glory to God. Hallelujah. Glory to God. You're a member of Christ's body. Amen. You are strong in the Lord and the power of his mouth, in the power of his might. You're the salt of the earth. You're the light of the world. You're connected to Jesus. He is the light of the world. You are richly and abundantly provided for right now. I'm talking to you about present day realities. You are loved by God right now. Glory to God. You're forgiven of all your sins. Oh, what peace, what blessing. Thank you, Jesus. He's washed away all our sins. He took care of the problem, the sin problem that broke our fellowship with God. Now I have fellowship with Almighty God. I'm helped right now.
1: 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We're five cities strong all day long. Believe it. We've got Louisiana on lock. Circling the globe with the glory of the gospel. This is the Movement of Christ broadcast, featuring the teaching ministry of Dr. John E. Montgomery II. Preaching the uncompromised Word of God, Dr. Montgomery is pastor of the Greater King David Baptist Church, Baton Rouge, Louisiana, and ministers to the needs of all people through the love of God. 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
2: 2 Corinthians chapter 10. Verses 3 through 5. I'll read them.
3: 2 Corinthians. Mike? Amen. 2 Corinthians chapter 10, verse 3. But though we walk in the flesh, we do not war after the flesh. Verse 4, for the weapons of our warfare are not carnal, but mighty through God to the pulling down of strongholds. Mm-hmm. Verse 5, casting down imaginations and every high thing that exalted itself against the knowledge of God, and bringing into captivity every thought to the obedience of Christ.
4: Amen. Amen. God bless you. You may be seated. Amen. What a relevant word. What a powerful word. What a necessary word for the believer. Paul brings this word not only to the church at Corinth, but to all of the believers in Christ Jesus to understand that there are some things we must realize as relate to the battles that we face in the flesh and in the spirit. When you look at Paul and all that he has gone through, he has literally fought on both sides. Paul has been one who has dealt with the issues of the flesh, the issues of the Spirit. He has fought against God, and he's fought for God. He's one who understood the battles of the natural and of the supernatural. And he imparts this understanding for the believer so that we will understand how to be successful in warfare.
5: Amen, amen.
4: He's dealing with Corinth, and in verses 1 and 2, there is a boldness that Paul exudes talking to the Corinthians and helping them to understand his position and his power and his authority. And yet in verses 3 through 6, he deals with battles that we're going to deal with and be confronted with, and how to handle them and what we use as our warfare. And then verses 7 through 11, he talks about building. And you go through there and you read those verses. He's dealing with the atmosphere and the understanding of building up. But then verse 12 through 18 deals with boasting. And when Paul talks about these things, he makes it clear how the believer should understand the realities of our blessings in Christ, our authority in Christ, that we really don't have anything to boast about but in the Lord.
5: Amen.
4: And so when we go back into this word and we look at verse 3, says, for though we walk in the flesh, we do not war after the flesh. Now, this is simple, because what he's literally saying is, even though we are human and we are in this world, we are flesh and blood, we must remember that the battles we truly fight are not flesh and blood battles, but they are spiritual battles. But we do not fight after the flesh. In other words, when we realize that those of us who get caught up in the physical fight, the flesh and blood fight, are really just pawns. We're being used so that those that are higher and greater use us to do the fighting for them in the flesh, while they sit back in cushioned chairs and strategize about what they want the end to be. In other words, when you get down to the flesh and blood fighting, you're just a footman.
5: Amen.
4: You're just a soldier on the field fighting flesh and blood. But listen to this, you can't kill the enemy in the flesh. Because he's trying to get us to understand that there is a spirit that controls the supernatural. And when you fight in the flesh and you hurt one another in the flesh, you have not done nothing to the spirit. And if that person you're fighting against dies, that spirit comes out of that person and gets into somebody else. So you really haven't killed the enemy. So then he begins to tell us, listen, for our weapons are not carnal. These are not guns and knives and machetes and all other physical forms of weaponry. The weapons of our warfare are not carnal. In other words, if you're going to kill the enemy, you don't need to look for something in your hand. Because your real enemy isn't someone you can see. He's just the one the real enemy is using. And so one of the things that you've got to realize is, again, for he makes clear, for the weapons of our warfare are not carnal, but mighty through God. Here's the purpose now. to the pulling down of strongholds. To the pulling down of strongholds. Listen, when you really begin to start fighting battles that matter, it's going to be done in the spirit. It's going to be done where you are not talking flesh and blood, but you're talking about supernatural and spirit. You are talking about something far greater than flesh and blood and temporal. You're talking about spiritual things. You see, that's why the enemy wants us to stay carnal. Because if we stay carnal, we're going to act carnal. We're going to get in the flesh and we're going to respond in the flesh. And if we respond in the flesh, then what we do is get down on a fleshly level, and ain't no good thing in the flesh. See, because this flesh is very limited. And if I don't keep my mind stayed on Jesus and I get in the flesh is liable to do anything, to say anything, to act any kind of way, and before long not be here. So we've got to learn to fight the enemy on the real battleground. In the spirit realm, in our minds, in the place where we cannot see the actual physical flesh and blood of the enemy. But we've got to know where he is. Paul says, Ephesians 6 and 12, for we wrestle not against flesh and blood, but against principalities, against powers, against the rulers of the darkness of this world, against spiritual wickedness in high places. Listen at that. Four categories: principalities, powers, the rulers of the darkness of this world, spiritual wickedness in high places. Where did you see flesh and blood at? And most of our fights are with flesh and blood. When the enemy comes at us, he usually does it through flesh and blood. While his greatest attacks are in the spirit realm, we don't recognize it till he puts a face on it. And you're still blaming somebody else for what you have not gotten and for where you have not arisen to. And for what has been taken from you, and for this and for that. You're still blaming some flesh and blood and not seeing the power behind that. Amen. You're blaming the wrong persons. You've got to take it higher into the spirit realm. Don't be sucked into the flesh. Because in the flesh, You get weak. You can only take so many of certain words being called. You get tired of being this and tired of being, I'm going to be one more. Call me that one more time and I'm going to show you what whatever that is you calling me is. See, but that's when you get to the flesh, when you let it get you to that place where you're sucked into the flesh and blood warfare. You another one, your mama and all the rest of that. Oh, somebody gonna have some issues when you get into it on that level. And that's why it's important to recognize we've got to have the whole armor of God on. The whole armor. Because it's spiritual warfare. The problem on your job really ain't your co-worker. It's really not your boss. It's a spirit. You see, you've got to realize that God has promised you some things. And spiritualness, wickedness in high places is preventing those things, setting up blockades to keep you from. It ain't really man or woman stopping you. It's the enemy. You got to know how to pray. You got to know how to be well armored so that those darts don't stick in you and poison your mind and your thoughts and your mouth. And before, instead of praying, you're cursing. You got to fight it in the spirit realm. Listen at this. When you recognize you are well suited for battle, again, Ephesians 6 and 12, and then when you start in verse 16 and 17 with those weapons that prepare you now for the offensive attack, you're going to realize, my brothers and sisters, that all of that puts you in position for spiritual attacks. Or let me put it this way, for you to be able to offensively attack. All of the rest of that gear you had was for defense. And see, one of the problems with believers is they don't even know how to wear the defensive armor to keep from being messed up, to even get to the point where they're able to use the offensive, which is the sword, which is the word of God. Amen. They don't know how to carry their shield of faith. They don't know how to have on their breastplate of honor, armor. They don't know how to have anything that protects them until they're ready to go. But when Jesus was tempted in the wilderness for 40 days and 40 nights, he used the sword of the word to fight the enemy. And when you see that and learn that, my brothers and sisters, listen to this. And when he went on the offensive, verse 18 of Ephesians 6 talks about what he did. All prayer and supplication was done in the spirit, not in the flesh, but in the spirit. Why must, when you are prepared and you're doing spiritual warfare, why must you pray in the spirit? Because that's where the battle is. You can't see the spiritual enemy around you, but you can see when he's invaded physical form. And so when your spirit prays with the spirit of the living God, he feeds you information underneath the skin about the activities of the enemy around you. And when you begin to realize, when you're praying in the spirit, God begins to reveal certain things about certain people and about certain situations and about things that are happening or getting ready to happen. And he puts you in a winning situation because you're getting supernatural information imparted in you by the Spirit. You're getting information, downloads constantly. Watch him. He's on your right side, sneaking up behind you. Listen, he's steady looking. He's telling you who the enemy is, where the enemy is hiding, through whom the enemy is speaking. You listen at some folk, he said, that ain't God. That ain't God there. The spirit of the living God will reveal that that's Satan talking through that person. And you got to know what you're listening at. You got to know what you're looking at. And you can't know it except you're in the spirit. So the weapons of our warfare are not carnal. All of the physical training, all of the shooting at the range, all of that preparation, all that's for the flesh. But if you're not careful, the enemy can take you out without any of that. And when he does that to you, He's going for the soul. Not just for the flesh and blood, but the deeper things of God in you. Now listen at this. So what must we do? Recognize that it is so that we can pull down strongholds. Now remember, if we're pulling down, that means obviously they're up in the heavenlies. Strongholds that we are to the pulling down means things. What are some strongholds? I'm glad you asked. One of the biggest strongholds is ignorance. God's people perish for what? That's a stronghold in the church. They don't know and they don't want to know. Oh, but we're going to heaven anyhow. Woo! Glory! Really? One of the other ones is prejudice. Prejudice is one of the strongholds. Unforgiveness is one of the strongholds. Deep, dark secrets. Secret sins is a stronghold. They're hidden and they are so secluded and so personal that only a very few folk get to know that part. And so that's where the enemy can hide in your secret places. Y'all getting mighty quiet on me here. When you begin to recognize, to make it as simple and plain as I possibly can, a stronghold is anything that comes against the rightness of God and putting you at odds with it. Anything that leads you in the opposite direction of God, anything that keeps you out of the righteousness of God, anything that challenges your worth with God is a stronghold. And don't you think you can fight the enemy on your own? People with addictions have strongholds. That's what they are. Strongholds. They hold you strongly. If you could give it up, you wouldn't have been in the mess in the first place. But when you get caught in a stronghold, that means you struggle to get out of it. But even in your greatest struggle, you can't get free from it because you need a power greater than the power that's holding you in the stronghold. Amen. Now look at whatever. We have to cast down imaginations. Now this is really wicked imaginations. These are evil imaginations. Casting down imaginations and every high thing that exalted itself against the knowledge of God. Listen, my brothers and sisters, when the enemy puts, because he can't make you do anything when you're saved, born again, filled with the Holy Ghost. The devil can't make you do anything, but he can put imagination and evil thoughts and wickedness in your thought processes, and you must think on those things and develop them until they become a reality. Listen to me well. So all the enemy has to do is put things in your imagination that take your imagination to the left, or to the wrong side, or to the evil side. And when you participate by developing those imaginations, then the enemy gets you. Because here's the thing. He puts them in the atmosphere of your desire, and you usually know they're wrong. There ain't no sense in acting like we're holier than thou. You know, you know certain things are wrong. But let's say the enemy puts a thought in your head And it's with the person, if you could be with. Let's just say it's a Beyonce. Now, if it was Jill Scott, you might be, no, the Lord says such and such and such and such. But if it's Beyonce, you might think on that a minute or two. Well, JC ain't the best looking, not Jill. JC ain't the best looking thing on the earth. I don't know how he got her in the first place. I'm better looking than him. We make compensation. We make way for things that meet our fancy when we know it's wrong. And it was just a thought. That's all. That's all. But what happens with thoughts? When they're learned, when they are allowed to develop, they turn into opportunities. And the truth of the matter is, with most of us, the only reason why we haven't done some of the most damnable things, the most unthinkable things, some of the things that we knew that in here we would deny doing, but if nobody was watching, and we'd be hard pressed not to do it in that moment. So unless we clear our minds and make sure our minds are right, whether there is an opportunity or not, we've got to make sure that we cast down from the beginning those imaginations and don't allow them to thrive and to continue in our minds. It starts as a little thought and develops into a whole epic picture. And my brothers and sisters, it is against the knowledge of God. In other words, you already know what it is. You know it's wrong. Let me just take a quick test of the house. Anybody ever done anything, not last year, 10, 20 years ago, but recently that you knew was against the will of God? Listen, can you just raise your hand if you're going to be honest? It could have been eating an extra piece of cake. It could have been doing something, you know. I mean, come on, be real. I ain't trying to say it's immoral. Now, here's why I know that's so, because the Bible says all have sinned, come short of the glory of God. The word has made clear that we are still yet sinning. 1 John reveals all of us are still sinning. Not one of us who is alive today can say, preacher, I can't tell you the last time I sinned. And they just did it right then. Listen. And when you recognize that that's against the knowledge of God, you've got to learn how to bring into captivity every thought into the obedience of God.
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2: What will people think when they hear that I'm a Jesus freak? What will people do when they find that it's true?
3: In month 8 of the I Commit to Pray campaign, the Voice of the Martyrs is praying persecuted Christians are able to rejoice in their suffering. Acts chapter 5 describes how the jealous Sadducees had the apostles arrested because they had been healing the sick and drawing great crowds. The apostles were flogged and ordered not to speak of Jesus in public. Upon their release, they celebrated. Not because of their freedom, they rejoiced, verse 41 says, because God had counted them worthy to suffer disgrace for His name. For more on the I Commit to Pray campaign, go online to persecution.com.
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14: 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Now listen as the prophetess gives you an insightful and spirit-led word from the Lord.
15: But God is great, and He's so greatly to be praised. I thank you for tuning in. Come on, let us go to the Lord in prayer. Oh, gracious Father, we thank you, we praise you, we give you all the glory, which is due your name. God, we thank you for this time that we are assembled together, God, to study your word. Lord, we thank you for life, health, and strength. God, we thank you for waking us up this morning, oh God, keeping us enclosed in our right mind. Father God, as we continue to decrease, oh God, we ask that you will increase within us, God. Father God, in the name of Jesus, continue to strengthen us, God, in your word. Continue to strengthen us on our walk. Continue to strengthen us in our faith. And these and other things that we ask in your darling Son Jesus' name, we pray. Amen and amen. If you have your Bibles on this morning, could you please turn it to Isaiah, the 61st chapter and the first verse. That's the book of Isaiah 61:1. And I will be reading from the NIV version. And it says, "The Spirit of the Sovereign Lord is on me, because the Lord has anointed me to proclaim good news to the poor. He has sent me to bind up the brokenhearted, to proclaim freedom for the captives, and release from darkness from the prisoners. May the Lord add a blessing to the hearers and doers of His most holy word." And the topic on today is your time for release. Your time for release. Isaiah 61:1 is a prophetic declaration of a Messiah or a chosen servant anointed by God's Spirit to bring salvation. It outlines a fourfold mission. Number one, bringing good news to the oppressed. Second, healing the brokenhearted. Third, proclaiming liberty to captives. And the fourth, releasing prisoners from spiritual and physical darkness. So we're going to break this verse down. See, number one, it is the anointing. It says, the Spirit of the Lord God is upon me, which signifies divine empowerment. People, you cannot do nothing without the anointing of God. You cannot sing, you cannot pray, you cannot preach, you cannot speak, you cannot do nothing without the anointing of God. Whatever God uses you, as a vessel, he has to anoint you before he sends you out. It says, the Spirit of the Lord God is upon me, which signifies divine empowerment. You see, in the ancient times, prophets and priests and kings were anointed with oil. Here, it refers to being fully equipped by the Holy Spirit. You cannot do nothing without the Holy Spirit, not only up on you, but also within you. Acts 1 and 8 says, but you will receive power when the Holy Spirit comes. Therefore, if you don't have the Holy Spirit, seek it. It is a gift. And the Holy Spirit is a gentleman. He will not push himself up on you. It is a free gift that is given to you. Most of the people do not want the Holy Spirit. Why? Because the Holy Spirit is in complete control of your life. Come on here, somebody. It will change you from the inside out. Come on here, somebody. The Holy Spirit is a keeper if you want to be kept. Oh, my God. Thank you, Lord Jesus. I thank God for the Holy Spirit because it changed my life. Oh, God. It gives me a better insight on life and on the Word of God and with God. Oh, my God. The second one is the afflicted and brokenhearted. This refers to those who are crushed by the weight of sin, by the weight of grief or difficult circumstances, whom God promises to heal and comfort. In Psalms 34 and 18, it says, the Lord is close to the brokenhearted and saves those who are crushed in spirit. People of God, we are in this world. Yes, we are. But we don't do the things of the world. But it's easy for the weight of the world to be placed on our shoulders. It's easy for you to be in sin. Come on here, somebody. It's easy for grief to overtake you when you're going through a period of losing a loved one, even losing a job, even going through a divorce. Affliction and brokenheartedness are part of life. But I thank God we have a God that could save us, that is close to us when we are going through, that is close to us and guiding us through, that we know that if we can place our faith in him, come on somebody, that he will bring us through. Oh my God, I thank you. Sin, I want to talk about the weight of sin. Sin weighs you down deeper and deeper into the pit of despair. It is made to keep you down and never to bring you up. Sin comes between our relationship with God. Sin stinks in God's nostrils. Come on here, somebody. But he is here to release the weight of sin from you because he promised to heal you. He promised to comfort you. He promised to be there with you every step of the way. He is close to the brokenhearted. And he saves those of a crushed spirit. I'm not too haughty to say I need help. God, I need you. I can't even go through this anymore. I don't know what's going on in my life. God, I'm tired of carrying this burden. God, I need you. That's where God wants us to be, totally dependent on him. Come on here, somebody. And the next one is the liberty and release. So the language of releasing prisoners and captives points to freedom from the bondage of sin, spiritual darkness, and oppression. It echoes the Old Testament concept of the year of Jubilee, a time of universal release, a time of debt cancellation and restoration. In Galatians 5:1, it is for freedom that Christ has set us free. People of God, stand firm then and do not let yourselves be burdened again by a yoke of slavery or a yoke of bondage. God is here to set the captive free. If you want to be free, he's here to do just that. It's up to you. And all of this verse is Isaiah 61 and 1 is the fulfillment of Jesus Christ. Because in the New Testament, Luke 4, 16 through 21, Jesus publicly read this passage in the synagogue at Nazareth and declared that it was fulfilled in him. And so by doing so, he publicly announced his identity as the long-awaited Messiah, defining his earthly ministry as one of the spiritual liberation and healing. He's here to set you free on today. He's here to loose you from the bondage of sin, to release you from the bondage of grief. Yes, it's so much going on in this world that you can't help but to feel sorry. But we want to counteract that with prayer. We want to pray for those who can't get out. We want to pray for those who don't know Jesus. We want to pray for them to come and give Jesus and give their lives to Jesus Christ. So, there may be things that have you bound. It might be a sickness, an addiction, an unexpected debt that won't go away. Whatever it is, you've tried to get free, but nothing has helped. But God is about to step in and do what you can't do on your own. Come on here, somebody. It's not too much for him. It's not too big for him. Today, God is saying to you what he said through the prophet Isaiah, that I'm announcing freedom for the captives. I'm announcing the good news of victory. I'm announcing that your time for release from darkness has come. The sickness is not permanent. That sickness is not unto death. What you're going through is only temporary to test your faith. You are loose from it in the mighty name of Jesus. Depression is not how your story ends. Sickness is not how your story ends. You are loose from it in the matchless name of Jesus. You are loose from the addiction. You are loose from low self-esteem. You are loose from the family turmoil and the drama. You are loose from your past in the matchless name of Jesus. This is a new day for you. This is a new day for you. And God is doing a new thing. Yes, he is. This is your time for release. People of God, you're going to feel a supernatural strength. Lift your hands. You're going to feel a supernatural strength. Power that enables you to break bondages. Favor that removes restrictions and catapults you ahead. I was telling the woman of God on yesterday, I feel like that I am in the year of 2027 right now, because I've been signing my checks and I've been signing things and I was putting 2027. Many of you may not understand that I'm here in 2026, but my spirit is in 2027. It may sound like something that is odd to you, but most of us know what God has for us, and we're going for it right now. We're speaking it into existence. People of God, you will rise higher You will accomplish your dreams. Your visions shall come to pass. This is your time of release. I want you to get this in your spirit, to rise up, shake yourself, get yourself together, and tell yourself, I'm not going back. God has delivered me from that situation. God has delivered me from that addiction. God has delivered me from that healing, because he said by his stripes I was already healed. So I'm giving him praise. This is my time of release. And I will reach the fullness of my destiny. I don't care what it looks like. I don't care what it feels like. My faith, my strength, and my hope is in God. It's not in this timetable. I am in the timetable of my Lord and Savior Jesus Christ. It is on his timing. And the time is now. This is my time for release. I want you to tell yourself right now, say, self, this is my time for release. And I'm walking in my destiny. Let us pray. Father, thank you that the power of your declared blessing and favor over our lives override anything that has us bound and has us in prison. Father, we thank you that we can receive your favor. We can receive your freedom, and we can receive your victory. Father God, we believe that your supernatural power is breaking the hayyadiyo shot, that's breaking the bondages right now. In the matchless name of Jesus, we pray. Amen and amen. Well, I thank you for tuning in. And if you need to contact me, my number is 318-206-8953. Remember, I love you, and God does too. And always, when you're down to nothing, you can rest assured that our God is up to something. Be blessed.
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17: Jesus said, "Come unto me, all ye that labor and are heavy laden, and I will give you rest." This rest that Jesus spoke of have reference to working. It's when you go out of your way to help a neighbor and you feel good about doing it. It's when you go out witnessing and doing some things that make you feel excited. When you give a dollar to somebody that you know needed it. It's when you go out of your way and send some kids across America and you see them come back and they're talking about the Lord and what the Lord has done for you. That's the rest that the Lord is talking about. He's not talking about kicking back, putting our feet up, and be comfortable. He's talking about rest in me in our work, because the more we work, the better we feel. The less we work, the more lazier we feel. The moment you get energized for the Lord puts something in us that will allow us to move forward in praising and magnifying and glorifying him. And then David said, he gives us resources. The 24th Psalm says that the earth is the Lord and the fullness thereof, the world and they that dwell therein. For he founded it upon the seas and established it upon the flood. Who shall ascend into the hills of the Lord, or who shall stand in his holy place? He that has clean hands and a pure heart, who have not lifted up in his soul into vanity, nor sworn deceitfully, he shall receive the blessing from the Lord and the righteousness from the God of his salvation. We serve a God who have resources. When I come to the Lord, I can call upon him, and he gives me the resources that I need today. He restores. He transforms our life. He gives us help. Somebody had an ailment. Your body was racked with pain. The doctor gave you up. But I'm talking about a God who is in the restoring business. I'm talking about a woman who had an issue of blood. Went through and spent all her substance trying to get cured. But the moment she had a conversation with Jesus, the moment she reached out and touched the hem of his garment, the moment she began to activate her faith, now faith, not tomorrow, but now faith, is the substance of things hoped for, the evidence of things not seen. When you reach out and touch the hem of his garment, when you activate your faith, things begin to happen because God has it planned that way. He not only restores your health when you're crying and not knowing whether you'll make it another day, but this is the day that the Lord has made. We ought to be rejoicing in it because tomorrow is not promised to anybody. I'm going to take advantage of every single day that the Lord has given me. And if my body is racked with pain, to God be the glory. He's going to give me a new body in that new Jerusalem. He's going to give me a new body in that new heaven and new earth. I don't have to worry about the stuff in this world because I know what's coming in the world to come. And I just thank the Lord because he's in the restoring business. He restores our joy. Somebody's had a broken relationship. You thought that you would be with him or her for the rest of your life. You dedicated yourself. You pumped everything into that relationship and it simply didn't work. And your joy was simply taken away. But the Lord that we serve is a restoring God. He restores your joy. See, this joy that I had, the world didn't give it to me. This joy that I have, it doesn't matter who talks about me. It doesn't matter who criticizes me. It doesn't matter the ditches that they're digging for me. This joy that I have allowed me to get up in the morning and call upon the name of the Lord. This joy that I have, the world didn't give it to me. The world can't comprehend it. When I get excited about the Lord, I can feel the full powers of the Lord radiating upon his people. This joy that I have is uncomparable. This joy that I have moves me and calls me and drives me to do what the Lord has called me to do and say. Yes. What about your joy?
15: Oh, yeah.
17: What about your joy? Then David said, he that leadeth me in the path of righteousness for his name's sake. Then he said, yea, though I walk through the valley of the shadow of death, I will fear no evil, for thou art with me. Thy rod and thy staff, they comfort me. He that leadeth me in the path of righteousness for his name's sake. When we come to the end of our road, when we come to the end of this life, we have a powerful Savior who we will meet. When we come to the end of our road, we shared it in our Bible study that there is a Lamb's Book of Life. Yes. And in the Lamb's Book of Life, every person who was born in the face of the earth, name was written down in the Lamb's Book of Life. But somewhere during that transformation, some of us did not stay in the book. Your name was written down in the Lamb Book of Life because the Lord had already provided it for you. But the atheists, the agnostics, the New Agers, those who have denied the Lord, names are not in the Lamb's Book of Life. And Revelation said, and he opened another book. And in the other book there was written those who had warred against the Lord, those who had warred against his servant, those who fought against God in the other book. The Lord is watching and looking, and the Lord is talking to his people because he's drawing us closer to him. David said, yea, though I walk through the valley of the shadow of death, I will fear no evil, for thou art with me. It doesn't matter if death is around the corner. I know my will live because the Lord, absent from the body, is present with the Lord. When we go down, the Lord will raise us up. And I'm glad to be on the winning team. Why? Because when Jesus went to Calvary Cross, he hung between two thieves. He said, Father, forgive them, for they know not what they do. That had my name on it, and it had your name on it. He said, Father, forgive them for our past, our present, and our future sin. And the moment we say yes to the Lord, the moment we acknowledge him as Lord and Savior, the moment we repented of our sin, we are now saved. The reason I can say I know my destiny is because I've accepted the Lord as my personal Savior. I don't have to guess about it. The Lord has already given us the victory. We don't give the enemy no props because we serve a God who conquered death, hell, and the grave. And because we serve an awesome God, we say that we serve a mighty good God. My soul look back and wonder how I made it over. I call upon the name of the Lord because he brought me from a mighty long way. We said it early this morning. Is there anything good that can come out of South Dallas? Is there anything good that can come out of Buntown? But my mama brought up not one preacher, but two preachers. Is there anything good that can come out of South Dallas? Out of a drug-infested community, out of a prostitute home lifestyle, is there anything good that can come out of South Dallas? We say we serve a God that is reaching down into the gutters, pulling out the trash, and raising it up and washing it off. See, what I love about the Lord is that he never throws away anything. He just simply transforms it. He can take an old rag like me, dust me off, wash me in his blood, and make me white as snow. Is there anything good that can come out of South Dallas? He transformed me. He gave me a new walk. And he gave me a new talk. He gave me a new way and a new perspective. And now I can rejoice in knowing that the Lord is good. I can rejoice in knowing that he brought me from a mighty long way. The question we propose to you today is, what about your lifestyle? If our lifestyle is not Christ's style, I suggest today that we get on board. For one day, the Lord shall descend from heaven with a shout, with the voice of the archangel, and with the trump of God, and the dead in Christ shall rise first. The question is, will you be in that company when the Lord comes back for his people? Will you be in that company when the Lord descends from heaven with a shout? Will you rejoice in seeing the Lord and King? Will you rejoice in knowing that we serve an awesome God? I praise him today because I know the Lord has been better to me than I've been to myself. I bow down to him, not because I'm good. Neither the deeds that I've done are so great, but because he's so gracious. And if it had not been for his grace and mercy, I forgot to tell you, David said, surely goodness and mercy shall follow me all the days of my life, and I shall dwell in the house of the Lord forever. If there is ever anything that you want to follow you all the days of your life, it ought to be goodness and mercy. Because it was mercy that brought me one day. It was goodness that made me what I am today. It was the Lord's goodness and the Lord's mercy that set me here. It was his goodness and his mercy that allowed me to preach. It is his goodness and his mercy that allowed me to teach. And I'm not going to stop praising. I'm not going to stop lifting him up, because our God has been better to me than I've been to myself. Now, I don't know what you came to do. Know what you came to do, but we came to lift up the mighty name of our Lord and Savior Jesus Christ. There should be a shout of praise in the house of the Lord when we look back at our yesterday and see where the Lord has brought us from. There ought to be a shout of praise in the house of the Lord. There ought to be some thank you Lord, for all that he has done. There ought to be some hallelujah, which is the highest praise. There ought to be shouts of glory. We ought to call upon him because he's a mighty good God. And we say our God is worthy to be praised. And because he's worthy, we don't have to worry about tomorrow. For we know who holds tomorrow in the palm of his hand. I get excited when I think about what Jesus did for me. I get excited in knowing what's in store in the future. Because we are living in the last days and the last times. When we think about what God is doing and what God is saying, we get excited because he's a good God. And he's worthy to be praised today. And I thank the Lord because he has been better to me than I have been to myself. And that's saying something. How can anybody be better to us than we are to ourselves? But we serve a God who's been better to us than we've been to ourselves. And for that, we are eternally grateful. The benefits of having a personal relationship with the Lord. Have you tapped into your many benefits that God has already established and affirmed for you? He has already laid them out for us to receive. The question is, are we holding them in our hand? Or are we reaching up and saying, thank you, Lord, for all that you have done? I rejoice because I am reminded when John baptized the Lord Jesus, he said, behold the Lamb. And because of the Lamb, we all now have a right to the tree of life.

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6: They didn't want you to stomp across that kitchen floor and make that cake drop. That could be a whooping for weeks. They would start at noon, if not before, preparing supper. Now we feed our children Hot Pockets. There's a whole billion-dollar industry called fast food. Well, we are influenced by our environment, and in ministry, we get saved today, start preaching next week. 2 weeks after that, we start a ministry. By the end of the year, we've launched a church. Within 2 years, we are consecrated bishop over the internet. Because every other reformation is either jealous of us or frightened of our ministry. But our text tonight really emphasizes the fact that no matter how quick things happen in our environment, the procedure and policy of God has not changed. Included in your growth plan is a course called patience. James 1 and 4 states, but let patience have her perfect work. Why? That ye may be perfect and entire, wanting nothing. I'll come back to that in a moment. You must finish this course in order to graduate to the next level. And you might ask, well, Pastor, I've been saved a while, and what is the first course of patience? Unlike the young man that thought he could attain patience through prayer, you can't get patience through prayer. He prayed earnestly and sincerely, Lord, give me patience right now. And when he got up off of his knees, he had no more patience than he did when he got on it. The first stage in acquiring patience is tribulation 101. Romans, the fifth chapter, the third and the B part of that third verse says, tribulation worketh patience.
7: Yes,
6: what we must understand about patience is the fact that it not only takes something out of you, but it downloads something in you. I'm glad I have your attention, and I'm not going to keep it long. But to understand what God does in the life of an individual is quite profound. It's profound from this perspective, that God says the end is with me from the beginning. So in other words, when God makes a statement, the end is already with him. God, in the words of the hip-hop vernacular, is not freestyling it. He's not making it up as he goes. Glory, glory. When God speaks over your life, the time for the manifestation has already been determined. I'm going to say that again. I said, when God speaks over your life, the time of its manifestation has already been determined. And the scriptures are replete with profound examples. He tells a young man, about 17 years old, that I'm going to have the sun, the moon, and the 11 stars bow down before you. But if God had sent Joseph from his house to the palace, he would have been a mess. And isn't it just like God to show you the end of a thing? And you rejoice in the end. The truth of the matter is that revelation comes in dispensation. God doesn't tell you everything you're going to go through before you get there. He reveals it as you walk. My grandmama, Mother Patrick's sister, used to say, boy, you can't live holiness a week in advance. You got to live it by the day. So as you walk with God, I feel like preaching now. As you walk with God, God will begin to reveal what it is he's called you to do. Now, I know a lot of times we want to jump ahead of him, but tell your neighbor, just walk with him, walk with him. A lot of times we want to circumvent, navigate our own plan because we want to hurry up and get there. But remind your neighbor of the subject. Say, neighbor, wait for it. There it is. This boy had to visit the pit. And after being in the pit, he was sold to the Ishmaelites. He was sold to the enemy of his family. Then after going into Egypt, he was picked up for a prophet by a man by the name of Potiphar. After sort of getting himself together, he finds himself at the top of the ladder in Potiphar's house. But then Potiphar's wife started liking him. I ain't gonna deal with that tonight. But because of his stance for holiness, he finds himself in prison. And I know he was good up until the butler baker's incident. When the butler was restored, he said, sir, when you get out, would you remember me? And isn't it just like God to have people forget you? Y'all didn't hear what I said, didn't you? I said, isn't it just like God to have people forget you? Because there's some things that you can only learn through the isolation of your anointing.
7: People want to be anointed, they just don't want to be isolated. Lord have mercy. They want everybody patting them on their back, and then when somebody tells a lie on them, they crack up and cry all night. Man, what army you been in? I said, what army have you been?

gaining an experience with God, allowing God to put a testimony in him, not worrying about the jealousy of his brothers, not concerned with their advancement into Saul's army, but content to do what God had called him to do. Wasn't but a few sheep, but if I can take care of these few sheep correctly, then God can trust me with something else. Thank you, Jesus. And what you don't understand is when you're in the city of isolation, when you're in the county of insignificance, when nobody knows your name, or as the old folks used to say, nobody's studying about you, that's when God can have your undivided attention. I'm going to preach now. He can have your undivided attention. And if you allow him to make you content where you are, then he can give you a testimony. I'm about to shout here. You have to understand that God has a way of anointing you off sight. I preach a message dealing with the building of the temple of Solomon's temple, or David's temple, that was built by Solomon. And it says that there was not a hammer heard on site. That they would work off site. And after they had chiseled and measured and got it correct, then they would bring it on site and it just fit. Look at your neighbor and say, I'm anointed for this. You see, when God has chiseled you off sight, people think, oh, you just up there trying to be seen. No. Where he come from? I was off sight. How did he get his expense? Off sight. See, while you were somewhere trying to be seen, I was somewhere letting God work on me. David was off sight. When God told Saul, I know you know the story, I know you know it. Like the Baptist woman hollered out when the man said, you know the story. He said, yeah, but we pay you to tell it. When God told Samuel, go down to Jesse's house and anoint my next king. If you read the 13th chapter, you'll understand that God had already spoken the prophetic through Samuel and told him that God has snatched the kingdom out of your hand, Saul, and he's given it to someone who's after his heart. I submit to you tonight that when those words came out of prophet Samuel's mouth, he had no idea of who he was talking about. Just because you prophesy something doesn't mean you understand it fully. Let me move on. God said to Saul, how long are you going to weep over somebody I've rejected? Get up from here and go anoint my king. Took a calf down and was ready to slaughter it. Walked into Jesse's house and said, Jesse, God told me the king is coming out of your house. In walks Eliab. Samuel jumps up and says, ah, the anointed of God. And God says, shut up, boy. That ain't who I want. Lord, have mercy. Man looks at the outer appearance, but God searches the heart. The last king you had looked like a king. People telling folk, you got a head like a preacher. Yeah, right, okay. You ought to stop telling folk that. You ought to say something like, do you have a heart like a preacher? Went through all of the boys. Said, Jesse, do you have anybody else? Said, no. Yeah, oh, Lord. Yeah, but he can't be the one. And Samuel said, go get him. Where is he? He's off sight. Said, I tell you what. We're not going to sit down till he show up. I know I'm talking to somebody here that looks as if they've been looked over, passed by. Your time is over. But look at your name.

0: Neighbor and say, neighbor, the party can't get started till I show up. When that good-looking ruddy boy walked in the room, Samuel stood up and said, this is the anointed of God. How do you know it's the anointed of God? Because the oil began to flow. I'm looking for the oily section. I'm looking for... See, the thing that other folks struggle with, when you're anointed, it's easy. I'm going to say that again. No, I said the thing other folks struggle with and try to copy, it's easy for you because there's oil flowing on it. I think we're emphasizing the wrong thing. We shouldn't emphasize the car. We shouldn't emphasize the zip code. We shouldn't emphasize the suit. All of those things are nice, but what we ought to emphasize in the church is the anointing. Because the anointing is what destroys. The anointing came. The anointing came. Y'all sit down. Y'all make me nervous. The anointing came. And something significant was said in that 16th chapter. It said that the Spirit of the Lord God was on him from that day forth. I preach a message from that text. Look at your neighbor and say, neighbor, it's still on me. When God has his hand on you, you may go through some situations, but it's still on me. I might find myself in a pit and in a prison, but y'all gonna help me preach or what I gotta do. I might even be hit with an incurable disease, but it looked like my church is going down and things are going haywire, but it's the Spirit of God was on him from that day forward. And Samuel anointed him and said, you would be the next king. The next king. David had enough sense to know, I'm going to go back off site. Ain't no need of me showing up at the meeting talking about, the Lord told me that I'm going to be. Must I move on? Now, y'all do know I am Church of God in Christ. Y'all do know that. And so, I hear you, Brandon. David goes back to the field. And at the behest of his father, takes some cheese and some wine to his brothers. And when he gets there, the eldest one, who thought he should have been, but he wasn't anointed for that. So that's the reason jealousy is one of the dumbest things you could have. Envy should not be found in the church. The Bible says, don't let jealousy be named among you. Don't let it be found among you. Because why? You can't do what I'm anointed to do. But by the same token, I can't do what you're anointed to do. So why don't we appreciate one another? I thought I got a bigger amen than that. David goes on, slays Goliath, and then after he kills the giant, he's invited into the palace to live with the king. Now, can't you just see? And in 12 minutes, I'm going to put a bow on it. Can't you see now, David, in agreement with the prophecy that Samuel gave him. Oh, I see it now. I'm going to live in the king's palace, fight the king's battle. Jonathan and I have already talked. We have an agreement and an understanding, and he doesn't have a problem being my vice chairman. I try to teach the folk in my church, Bishop Ellis, I try to teach them that your first anointing is in the second position.
1: Right.
0: So much to preach, so little time. And so David begins to visualize, Bishop Wells, in his own mind, what God is getting ready to do. I'm going to live in the king's palace, serve him faithfully, and then when he passes, I will be exalted as the king of Israel, the captain of the Lord's host. But he had no idea that he would come home, sit in his seat at the dinner table, and there would come a javelin from the man he admired, served, loved, and worked for. And it wasn't thrown to wound him. It wasn't thrown to get him in line. The javelin was thrown to kill him. And had he not maneuvered out of its way, he would be dead. Please tell your neighbor our subject. Say, wait for it.
2: Wait for it.
0: I'm going to move on. He had to go out into the wilderness. Had to go out into the woods. Here comes Jonathan to say, I'm coming to tell you if it's going to be good or if it's going to be bad. I'm sorry to say, it's going to be bad. I'm sorry to say that my daddy is not ever going to get over this fit. He's out to kill you. I just came out here to encourage you. Well, aren't you going to stay with me because you're going to be my vice chairman? No, I'm going to go back with my unanointed daddy. Because you have to learn, David, patience. Ishkataba. You got to learn. You got to learn the isolation of your anointing. And so David finds himself in a cave. Tell somebody it's still on me. I'm in a cave and I don't know why I got here. It would be different if I was a covert operator, if I was a double agent, but I served this man and behaved myself wisely, and I don't understand why I'm in a cave. But I want you to know something, that if you can't handle your cave, you won't be able to handle the kingdom. I'm closing now. Look at your neighbor and say, work your cave, work your cave. You gotta learn how to be right in the cave. When you can't explain your circumstance or figure out how you got here or what God is doing with you while you're here, you gotta learn how to work your cave. Something about the cave, you know, in the elite place, you gather all of the elite people. Everybody loves to be around somebody that's doing good. But the ones that are going down with you, the ones that are down with it, are those that will follow the anointing into a cave. Lord have mercy. I know when we pray, we want the good members, the rich members, the fine members, the members that won't make us look bad. But everybody that came to David was either in debt, discontent, upset, disrespected, disinherited, disenchanted, just the bottom of the barrel. But they followed the anointing into the cave. Look at you now. You got to learn how to work your cave. And the one thing that you never must lose sight of in your cave. You can't lose sight of the promise. Because God cannot lie. And God cannot change. Hath he not said it? Shall he not do it? Hath he not spoken it? Shall he not make it good? Look at your neighbor and say, neighbor, God is going to do just what he said. So David is talking to us out of his testimony. And he says, I waited further along. And what does patient mean? Patient means to happily endure. Say that with me. Say, happily endure. In other words, I'm not kicking over cans.

promise of God to come to pass. Say yes. I want you to understand that things might not go the way you want them to go. But David said, I waited patiently. In other words, I got a song while I was waiting. I got happy while I was waiting. I sang while I was waiting. I prayed while I was waiting. I worked while I was waiting. It's one thing to think that God has forgotten you, but it's another thing to know that God cannot lie. Look at your neighbor and say, neighbor, God cannot lie. Clap those hands and give them praise. Finally, David finds himself outside of the church because he doesn't want to fight anybody in the church. Ooh, oh Lord, some people are outside of the church. Let me say it like y'all say. Some people are outside of the brotherhood. Not because they don't like the brotherhood, but because they don't want to fight in the brotherhood. And sometimes God has to move you off sight so that you can keep your anointing.

David had to find himself. Yes, happy without complete understanding. Happy without knowing when it was going to happen.

I waited patiently for the Lord. But here's the good news. He heard me. I teach a lesson about the proximity of prayer. And what it says is that the reason God hears you is because you're real close. And the infrastructure of prayer is that if God hears me, then I'm confident that I'm going to have what I asked him for. Look at your neighbor and say, neighbor, God heard me. Saying it like I need you to say it. Say, God heard me. I waited, and when I got through waiting, I kept on waiting.

has given you a word, and all I want to tell you is wait on it. He told you he was going to save your husband, and it looked like he's going in the opposite direction. But help me, preacher, tell your neighbor, wait on it. God told you he was going to save your son, but look at your neighbor and say, wait on it. God said, I'm going to bring your family back together. Look at your neighbor. Wait on it. Wait on it. Ah, wait on it. Everybody stand to your feet. Reach out across the aisle. Everybody touching somebody. I'm so serious. Blake, that I've been pastoring 27 years. I don't know where that went. We just celebrated Pastor McClurkin's 15th year of pastoring. I don't know where the time went. Pastor Bishop Drew, I don't know where it went. We was just starting. When we started our first church, Bishop Sheard and I was looking at one building. He was looking at another building. He ended up buying the building I was looking at. And I ended up buying the building he was looking at. We've been friends for years, and there isn't one bit of jealousy between us. Not one. Not one. He'll come by, pick you up for lunch, and I'll go by. Listen to what I'm saying. With every church he's had, been there to rejoice with them. With everyone I've had, he's been there with me. When we first bought our first church at 13220 Greenfield, we paid it off in 4 years. Went to another one, the one we're in now. Seats over 2,000 people, 163,000 square feet. Paid it off in 4 years. We've been building a new edifice. We've been in the process of building it since 2000. It's over halfway complete, and we haven't had a bank loan or financial institution to give anything. We've paid over $13 million cash dollars in the city of Detroit. And Bishop Shear can tell you, so you know I'm not lying. And he's heard it, I've heard it. Wine is built too big. Wine is, maybe the Lord didn't tell him to build. But I said, Lord, when I was at my lowest, Madam Blake, the project had ended for 2 years. The steel just laid on the ground, Bishop. Bishop Hill will tell you. And I said, I was riding the 6 a.m. prayer, Superintendent, and I said, Lord, I'm not ashamed. If this ain't what you told me to do, I'll go to my church. It's not like we don't have a nice church now, and it's paid for. We can sell this land, make a profit, and we can tell the world that the Lord wanted to do it that way. But while I was praying, it shut up. On my way to 6 a.m. prayer in the snow, I said, but Lord, I know you told me. I said, I know you told me. So Lord, I tell you what, I need you to do something for me today. Before 11 o'clock, the builder called me and said, Marvin, we got to get that steel off the ground. We got to get it off the ground. What if I lend you $500,000? How long would it take you to pay me back? I said, it won't take long. We never had to borrow that money, because then when I went to the saints, they paid it. And it's been going on ever since. Listen to me.
I want to pray for you today that are discouraged in any area of your life. If you have received a promise from the Lord, I don't care how much time has elapsed. Young people, you live in a day of immediacy, but God wants you to wait on Him. Father, in the name of Jesus, we thank you for this gathering today. We thank you for your word that has been spoken. Oh, Bababasha. You promised some things, and Lord, it's been a while, it's been a while. But where can we go? You have the words of everlasting life. Renew, revive, rekindle the flame for the word that you've promised. Oh God, I see you stirring it up, stir it up. Stir up the mind, the spirit, the heart. Give us a desire for souls to be saved, to let go of all of this nonsense and get back to what's Father. Renew it now. Now lift up the hand that you're holding. Lift it up, lift it up, lift it up high. Lift it up high, lift it up high. Father, I thank you. Let the wind of the Holy Ghost blow. Move throughout this building. Stir up every ready heart and every willing soul in the name of Jesus. Now, when I count to three, I want you to release that hand. And I want you to go to seven people. I want you to count it, seven people. And what you're going to tell them, you're going to prophesy to them and say, there it is. You've waited for it. There it is. I want you to believe, because God is uninfluenced by time. The end is with Him from the beginning. And I want you to go to seven people and prophesy to them and tell them, there it is, when I count to three. And when you finish with that seventh person, I want you to praise God like you have just entered into that dimension that you waited for Him to do. One, two, three, go to seven people and tell them.

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Everything I've been praying for.

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0: two things, and I'm done. I'm going to give the mic. Somebody needs Jesus. We can do this together. I want at least 100 people to sow a seed of $100. I want you to do that. I want you to get ready to do that. Everyone else, I want you to get a $20 seed in your hand. And don't walk the other way. Just stay right there. You've been so nice. And I don't want y'all to get to Milwaukee's. Ain't nowhere to go in Cincinnati, really. I've been here before. But I really want everyone to stop walking, even those that are walking, acting like they don't hear me saying stop walking. The reason I want you to stop walking is because I want souls to come into the kingdom. If there's anyone here that says, Pastor Winans, I had given up on God, I had given up on the promise because I was impatient and I thought God was playing. The enemy tricked me and deceived me into thinking that God was not going to do what he said. These men come to pray. They the praying men. All right, this is wonderful. That's what they're here for. Hallelujah. These women coming to pray. They look like they mean business. Because soul business is business. That is the business of the church. Everyone standing, if there's someone here that says, Pastor Winans, I want to give my life to the Lord. I want you to come down these aisles right now. Even if you've given up, say, I'm still in the church, but I gave up. I want you to come down and let these men and women pray for you. Church, if you give God praise, they will come. Create the atmosphere that is okay for them to come. Come on, come on, come on, come on. Come on, church, praise him. Anyone, come down right now that we might pray with you. Come on, church, keep praying, keep praying. Anyone, anyone, come, come, come.
1: For whatever's going on, Christ is the answer to broken homes, broken hearts, world unrest, and every human problem. Some people right now are going through personal situations in your life right now, and you don't know where you're going to turn to. You don't know where you're going to go, but God can answer your prayers on tonight. We're getting ready to go back to the altar in just a few moments for our live altar call that's going on right now. We want you to know that we care about you here at the Church of God in Christ. We care about you. Let's go back to the platform right now and watch the hundreds and souls and thousands of young people from all over the world coming down to the altar for prayer and for salvation. Let's go back to the altar right now, and we'll be right back in just a few moments.
0: It wasn't that long ago it was me down at the altar. It wasn't that long ago it was these bishops down at the altar. It wasn't that long ago you were down at this altar. Open your mouth and give God praise. That the Holy Ghost fill him with the Holy Ghost. Hi, hi. Sanctify them. Cause them to stand up in that generation. Jesus, make them warriors. Make them steadfast and unmovable. Examples of your will and of your word. Jesus, have your way.

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I need you to push. I need you to travail. I need you to intercede. I need you to supplicate. I need you to petition. I need you to request. 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

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Lift your hands. Let the power of God. There it is. Come on, come on. Don't you stop. Don't you stop. Pray. Let that breakthrough. Donnie, come on down here. Pray with him. There's a breakthrough in this room. Come on. This ain't no game. Give it to him, God. Come on. Come on. Come on. Quickly, quickly. Lay your hands on him. Church, there's a gift. Let it come on out. Say yes. You don't have to cover your face. Let the tears flow. 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

0: 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Go home, back to your hotel, telling them yes. 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Oh, ba-ba-ba-ba-ba-sha. 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I want all of those people that say, pastors, we're going to sow $100 or we're going to sow $20 to make your way down to the altar, the folk that have the machines are there. I want you to sow because you believe God. Hallelujah. Quickly, they're coming.
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1: The gospel is on the radio at 88.1. Call up somebody. Tell them it's going to be all right. KAYT. The gospel. Transmitting all day.
2: Greetings. This is Reverend Lionel Smith, pastor of New Scholar Baptist Church. You are a church that is working towards acquiring the mind of Christ. Sit back and listen to the message already in progress.

0: y'all not looking at me? Because I've got my cap on. Come on in, everybody. I would like for the senior choir to come up, please. The senior choir. And while y'all coming, all that didn't give me your money, you can give it to me right now. All the senior choir members. Y'all, the reason why I called them and we're standing here today because we want to present something to somebody that has been so faithful to us and really, really, really brought us out that we needed. And I pray to God we get somebody else. I know we won't get nobody else like them, but close to it. Patrick, come up. I don't know if everybody know it or not, but this is his last day here at New Scott Alley. He's moving away to Atlanta. Boy, we're going to miss you. We're going to miss you. And then y'all got to excuse this pillar not being closed up because I'm not calling on name, but Keith forgot to bring, forgot to bring the needle and thread. But anyway, y'all see how it's open at the bottom before you leave. We want to present this to Patrick. It says, we love you from New Scott Olive Baptist Church. Choir.
1: Far greater than what I am right now. So, God bless you, and I love you, and y'all will be with me in my heart, so there's no doubt about it. New Scott Alley is my family. God bless you.
0: I just want to say he can sleep on us.
2: God a hand clap of praise. Ain't he worthy to be praised? Come on, we need to do better.

0: this atmosphere. And I came to worship and praise and uplift the name of Jesus. First of all, I would like to say I love you guys. Now, the Mavos have been missing in action, but it's a reason why now, because I know everybody's been asking. We've been preaching everywhere, been going to Atlanta, Georgia, Franklin, and also with your prayers and God healing, Rashawn and RJ have been playing baseball at Wiley College. So we've been traveling. And praise God, it's something about when you see the healing on that baseball field, what God can do. Standing here today in this atmosphere is just so wonderful.
1: Yeah.
0: How many of you know God is just a deliverer? Yes. How many of you know God is a healer?
2: Yes.
0: How many of you know that God is a lawyer in the courtroom? I want to say it's something about just worshiping him today. It's just been so glorious to be home. A song came to mind. It was many songs came to mind when Mama asked me to sing. But this one, during the service, God just revealed to me.
1: Come on.
0: You thought I was worth saving. So you came and changed my life. You thought I was worth keeping.

I know that I'm not the only one that God has healed someone in their family. See, it's something about being broken. And it's something about

Aww.

0: Yeah, yes, God.
1: Yeah. So you,
2: you can't change my life. You thought I was worth keeping. Yeah, yeah, yeah.

yeah. Glory. It's something about when I think about what God has done for me. And I think about how he came into the room and healed my son. See, it's a

0: Hallelujah. Give God a hand. God go bless you. Hallelujah.
1: Let us all say amen. How many know that you can be free? You can be free if you want to be free. Hallelujah. Glory to God. Our Father and our God, we come to say thank you, Lord. We come to lift your name with a name that is above all names, Father. We come to thank you, Lord, for what you've already done, what you're doing right now. And Father God, what you're going to do, Father, we thank you for that. We come to glorify and magnify you, Lord God, for being Jehovah Jireh, Jehovah Shalom, Jehovah Rapha, Jehovah Nisa, our Lord and Lord, and our King of Kings. Lord, we thank you for that. Lord, I honor you, I praise you, I glorify and I magnify you, saying hallelujah to your holy and your precious and your righteous name. These prayers I pray and ask in Jesus' name. Lord, I pray that you take me out of self, sit me down, that your Holy Ghost fall afresh on me, Father God, and nurture me in your presence, in Jesus' name. I do give honor to God and to my pastor, to my leader, to my friend, and to our First Lady. I thank God for even allowing me this chance and this opportunity. And every time the Lord allowed me a chance to say something, I tell somebody that God is good. And not that he's good all the time. We say that God is good and God is good all the time, but how good is we to God? That's the question to us today, is how good is we to God? Yes, God is good all the time, and he has never failed us yet. But we want to say thank you, Lord, for being so good to us. And I thank God for bringing me back home safe, Lord. I thank God for the journey. I thank him for the ups and the downs. I thank him for the trials and the tribulations. I thank God for even being 35,000 feet up and knowing that God was with me all the way and bringing me back safe, Lord. I just thank you for being on flat ground. And when everybody was on the plane and they was flittering and saying, I'm tired, I'm scared of this and I ain't scared of it, I say, you need to get in the presence of the Lord. You know, because the Lord is everywhere. You know, he ain't that just down here. He up here, too. So I just thank God for this opportunity on the day. We're going to go right on to it because God's been good to us. And the Spirit's been really high, and I don't want to bring it down. I don't want to kill it. And I just thank God for it. I thank God for all who are here today to make up the congregation. I thank God for those that prayed for me, still praying for me. I thank God for those who didn't pray for me and don't want to pray for me. I still thank you. So let's just give God the glory for it. I know God is in control, and he's going to do what he want to do. When I got here, I asked a friend of mine, I said, what you think I should, talk about? He said, just ask the Lord and ask the Lord what he wants you to tell his people. And I thought about that thing, and I said, well, if I tell God people what they want to hear about the Lord, I said, well, then, what I should do is just tell the truth. You know, he said, if he's going to say anything, if he's going to teach about anything, just teach the truth. And then you can't go wrong telling the truth. Because the truth is the only thing going to make you free. You know, sometimes we can say, you know, it'll make us free. You know, but it's the truth. We'll make you free. And a lot of us don't want to hear the truth. The truth hurts sometimes. And we just thank God for the truth. But anyway, we're going to go right into the Word and thank God for all my sisters in Christ and my brothers in Christ. I thank God for them. And I am not on this platform just to be a form of fashion. I'm set aside. And I thank God for appointing me and anointing me for to do what he wants me to do and not what you want me to do. And I just thank God for it on today. We're going to come out of Genesis. Usually my eldest brothers are the ones that come out of the Old Testament. And I said, my little baby here and him, they're always in the Old Testament. And I said, you know what? I'm going to see what's going on in that Old Testament. I'm going to try to see what's going on. And I'm going to try to do a little bit of my own self. So out of Exodus, the 33rd chapter, we're going to do Exodus 33. And we're going to start from the 12th verse. It's going to be a little bit of reading, but we're going to get it done. I want to read it simply because I want y'all to know it ain't me telling you this. I'm letting you know the reason why we're reading, because it is in the Bible. Let us begin reading from the 12th verse, Exodus, the 33rd chapter, beginning at the 12th verse, all the way down to the 23rd verse. It's a lot of reading, but I want us to read it so you know I ain't telling no story about what's going on in here. And then I'm going to read, we're going to jump over to 34, 28, 29, and 30. But keep your hand on 33. Let's begin reading at the 12th verse. And Moses said unto the Lord, see, thou sayest unto me, bring up this people, and thou hast not let me know whom thou wilt send with me. Yea, those have said, I know thee by name, and thou hast also found grace in my sight. 13 said, now therefore I pray thee, if I find grace in thy sight, show me now thy way, that I may know thee, that I may find grace in thy sight, and consider that this nation is thy people. And he said, my presence shall go with thee, and I will give thee rest. And he said, if thy presence go not with me, carry us not up hither. For wherein shall it be known here that I and thy people have found grace in thy sight? Is it not that thou goest with us? So shall we be separated, I and thy people, from thy people that upon the face of the earth? And the Lord said unto Moses, I will do this thing also that thou hast spoken, for thou hast found grace in my sight, and I know thee by name. And he said, I beseech thee, show me thy glory. And he said, I will make all of my goodness pass before thee, and I will proclaim the name of the Lord before thee, and I will be gracious unto whom I'll be gracious, and I'll show mercy on whom shall I show mercy. And he said, thou cannot see my face, for there shall no man see me and live. And the Lord said, behold, there is a place by me, and thou shalt stand upon a rock. And it shall come to pass, whilst my glory pass by, that I will put thee in a cleanse of the rock, and I will cover thee with my hands, whilst I pass by. And I will take away my hand, and thou shalt see my back parts, and my face shall not be seen. And we're going to run over to 34 right quick. And it came to pass when Moses came down from Mount Sinai with two tablets of Tefnuth in Moses' hand, and he came down from the Mount Sinai, that Moses wittled not that the skin of his face shone whilst he talked with him. And when Aaron and all the children of Israel saw Moses, behold, the skin of his face shone, and they was afraid to come nigh him. You may be seated. We're going to take a thought, a theme, or topic, whatever you may call it, but I'm going to be going from one thing to another one and be running, because we're going to talk about this thing, and it ain't going to take me long. One of my friends told me you ain't got to be long to be strong. So I ain't going to be long. I ain't come to bore nobody. I'm just coming to tell you the truth, and that's it, and I'm sitting down. So it says right here, and Moses said, I'm going to take a theme, whatever you want to call it. I'm going to talk about everybody can't handle the glory. Everybody can't handle the glory. Everybody can't handle God's glory. Everybody can't handle the glory. And we said, and Moses said unto the Lord, a little bit about Moses. And Moses said unto the Lord, see, thou says unto me, bring us this people, and thou hast not let me know whom thou was sent with me. Yet thou said that I know thee by name, and thou hast also found grace in my sight. A little bit about Moses, and I ain't gonna go too far on Moses, because we already know the story. Moses was a Hebrew boy. You know, he wasn't raised up by his own parents. You know, Pharaoh's daughters raised him up. You know, he was nursed by his own biological mother. And then Moses was brought up by his biological mother. And the Lord allowed Moses to be in the presence of being in a little richness for me in a minute there. And after he did that, you know, Moses grew up, and and God had a calling on Moses' life. This is the whole story that God really had a calling on God. God had a calling on Moses' life. And what was going on with Moses here is Moses making excuses that, you know, the reason why he don't want to go and tell Pharaoh is that God said let his people go. And what Pharaoh was king of Egypt. He was one of the kings of all the castles, the temples that was there in Egypt. He's also a religious king, and he was there not doing what God said do. He was doing what he wanted to do, and he was having people in slavery and from doing what he wanted them to do. But God had a calling on Moses' life, and this is what God wanted Moses to do. He wants you to go and tell Pharaoh that let my people go. So he was using Moses all the whole time, and how God had Moses put aside and covered Moses and kept him all that time because he had a calling on his life. You notice how Moses, how God carried Moses all through that and all through what he did, and Moses got in a little trouble. He grew up and he got in a little trouble, and we know what Moses did. He killed one of the Egyptians, and he thought nobody didn't see him. So, but God saw him, you know. When God had a calling on his life, and Moses said to the Lord, he said, "Thou see that Thou said unto me, bring up these people. You telling me, Father? You telling me, God, to go and bring up your people? You mean to tell me? You telling me to go to Pharaoh, who had a hit on my life, and you telling me to go to him? No, I can't go to him." But he said, "I want you to go and tell Pharaoh that I say, let my people go." And he said, and Moses said unto the Lord, "See, Thou said unto me, bring up these people. And Thou hast not let me know whom Thou was sent with me." Look, he said, "Look here, Moses." He said, "I got this thing already fixed. I ain't got to send nobody with you. You know, I got this thing already fixed." And he says right here, "Yea, Thou hast said, I know thee by name, and Thou hast also found grace in my sight." Lord, you mean to tell me that you know me by name, and you want me to go tell Pharaoh's with you? To tell Pharaoh that you want me to let his people go? Lord, I can't do that. And then Moses started making excuses. Now, Lord, I can't do this and I can't do that. I just can't handle that, Lord. I can't go back and tell Pharaoh that. And he kept on making excuses, and God got tired of his excuses. And he said, Moses kept on saying, he said, "I can't do this and I can't do that." And Moses' last excuses were he had a speech problem. And God said, "Well, you know," Moses kept on complaining. He said, "You know what, Moses?" He said, "I'm tired of your complaining." He said, "Why did you complain?" He said, "Do you know who made your mouth?" He said, "I made your mouth." He said, "Why do you keep on complaining?" We do the same thing. The more God bless us, the more we complain. The more God give us, the more we want. The more God bless us, the more we want. We ain't never satisfied. I don't care what kind of speech impediment you have. I don't care what you say or what you can't say. God is able to make you say whatever he wants you to say. He said, "Therefore, I pray thee." And another thing about Moses. Moses really didn't want to do what God wanted him to do, but he couldn't help it because God had a calling on his life. You know, a lot of times that we don't want to do what God wants us to do, but if God got a calling on your life, don't you know you're gonna go whether you want to go or you don't want to go? Now, I mean, if he got a calling on your life, you know, something called, something sent, but some of us just got up and we went. But so therefore, if God got a calling on your life, you're going to do what God wants you to do, whether you want to do it or whether you don't want to do it. And that, because that was a time that I wasn't even saved. Everybody in the church might be, I've been saved all your life, but I ain't been saved all my life. I did some things, I went some places, and I acted a certain kind of ways. I did a lot of that kind of stuff. But one day God called me, and he didn't call me out of burning bush either. He called me out for what I was doing, and I thank God for that. And it ain't your business what I was doing. God know what I was doing, and I thank God for it. He said, "Now therefore I pray thee, if I have found grace in thy sight." God found grace in his sight. He found grace found grace in his sight. He said, "Therefore I pray thee, if I found grace in thy sight." He said, "Show me now the way that I may know thee, that I may find grace in thy sight, and consider that this nation of thy people." Lord, I want you to do that for me, because I want to have in mind what these people is and what they look like and what I got to do and what I got to say for them. And verse 14 say, and he said, "My presence shall go with thee, and I will give thee rest." Now, when he said my presence, that means that When you're in the presence of God, Lord, when I'm in your presence, Lord, when I'm in your presence, how many of you know when you're in God's presence, you can see some stuff you don't want to see? You can hear some stuff you don't want to hear? You can always act the way that you think you want to act, and you can't act that way? In the presence, Lord, when I'm in your presence, I don't know how many of you have been in God's presence before, but Lord, when I'm in your presence, Lord, it's a different story. He said, now, Lord, when you're in my presence, you ain't got to worry about nothing. You ain't got to worry about what they say about, but you got to be in God's presence. In his presence where you're going to find him at. It's in his presence. He said, I will give you rest. He said, now, look, Moses, let me say, the presence, you know, this rest part is assurance that he will be there. When he told him that I would give you rest, this was assurance that God would let him know what he told you to do. He said, I'll be there with you. I'll be there with you, Moses. You ain't got to worry about nothing. I'll be there. He said, in 15, he said, and he said unto him, if thy presence go not with me, carry me not up to heaven. Lord, if you ain't going with me to go to Pharaoh's and tell these people to let your people go, Lord, I don't want to go. Because see, me, myself, he said, Lord, if I go, you see, Lord, I can mess up some stuff. I can say some stuff. I can tell your people the wrong thing. I can lead your people the wrong way. But Lord, you got to go with me. If you want me to do that, Lord, you got to go with me. You know, I need you to go with me. I need your presence. I need the rest that you are. I need to secure that you're going to be there when I go and tell Pharaoh to let your people go. You got to be there with me. Because you know what? Pharaoh's a bad man. And Pharaoh's got a hit on my life. How you want me to go and tell Pharaoh to let your people go, and he already got a hit on my life? What am I going to say to Pharaoh? I mean, how am I going to handle Pharaoh? And this man already got a hit on my life, and you mean to tell me you want me to go and tell him to let your people go? Lord, you got to go with me. You got to go with me, Lord, because I can't handle this thing. But God already had this thing fixed. He already had it fixed. He said, you ain't got to worry, because my presence going to go with you. And that's assurance. He said, I'm going to give you rest. If you go and do what I tell you to do, he said, that's assurance, I'll be there with you. You ain't got to worry about nothing. He said, go and do what I tell you to do. He said, and he said unto him, if thou present go not with me, go not with me, carry us not up here. Lord, if your present don't go with me, Lord, don't send me there. Don't send me there. I can't handle it. Don't send me there. Don't send me, because if you send me and I'm going by myself and I'm going to take things over, I ain't going to be able to do that. I need your presence, Lord. I need you to do everything you could do for me. You sending me to Pharaoh of all people? I can't handle Pharaoh. For wherein shall it be known here that I and thy people have found grace in thy sight? He asked the question here. He said, for wherein shall it be known here that I and thy people have found grace in thy sight? Where is it? Where is it that I found that favor in? You are, Lord, God already know he had favor in him. He said he already knew him by name. You know, he already knew who he was. He already knew whether he had favor in him or not. That's why he wanted to use him. Is it not that thou should go with us so that we be separated, I and thy people from the presence that upon the face of the earth? And 17 says, and the Lord said unto Moses, I will do this thing also that thou hast spoken, for thou hast found grace in my sight, and I know thee by name. He said, I will do this thing. If I send you somewhere, if I tell you to do something, you ain't got, if I do it, if he do it, you don't have to worry about whether it's going to get done, whether you're going to do it the right way. He said, because I'm going to be with you. I'm going to make sure that you're doing what I told you to do. It's assurance that I'm going to give you rest if you do it the right way. He said, and you don't have to worry about a thing. He said, because I'm going to do this thing. See, God already has this thing already fixed. Moses was trying to figure it out, God hadn't already worked it out. So he said, for I know thee by name. And he said, I beseech thee, show me thy glory. Everybody can't handle God's glory. Moses was in a place. And when we get ready to handle God's glory, don't you know God has to put us in a place? And sometimes it be between a rock and a hard place. But God, if he wants to get your presence, he know where to put you. Sometimes he puts you in a place where you don't want to be. Sometimes he puts you in between where people at that you don't even want to be around. He'll put you in the midst of people that you say you can't stand, and he'll make you stand them. And you ain't did them nothing, but yet still they can't stand you. And he said, I receive thee, show me thy glory. How many of you know everything ain't for everybody? How many of you know every place is not for everybody to be? But there is a place where everybody want to go. But there's a price you have to pay for it. And it's in God's presence. You have to get in a place on a hard rock for God to do something for you. Now, you can't sit up and come to the church every Sunday and think you're going to ride on the pastors, or ride on the preachers, or ride on what they went on the fast all the week, and you're going to come and ride on what they've been fasting for all the week or praying for all the week. You're going to ride on them. Get in God's presence for yourself. Know God for your own self. Pray while you're in the middle of the week. Go on the fast when God tell you to go on the fast. Do what God asks you to do. And then you, as long as you get in the presence, when you're in the presence of the Lord, it makes a big difference. I mean, we can sit here Sunday after Sunday after Sunday and come into this church Sunday after Sunday, but you got to come to a place where you got to usher, learn how to usher yourself in the presence of the Lord. You ain't coming here for Reverend Smith and none of us that are on the stand. You coming here for yourself. You got to see God for yourself. Ain't no need of you looking at us all kind of funny when we start shouting and holding our hands up and saying hallelujah. That's something that you didn't do. You should have been doing it all the week just like we were doing it. You should have been to set yourself aside just like we set ourselves aside. Then if you ain't got it, ain't none of our fault.
2: All right, y'all.
1: Now if you lose your soul and go to hell, that's your business. Because you could have did the same thing we were doing. So don't look at me all crossed out and all kind of funny when I start shouting for the Lord, because you should have been doing the same thing I was doing.
2: Right.
1: If you should have been doing the same, sitting yourself aside while you was busy doing other things, you should have been trying your best to get in the presence of the Lord for God to do something for you. Because when you in the presence of the Lord, you can see bodies being healed, minds being regulated. You can see chains being broken. You can see yokes being destroyed. You can see all this when you're in the presence of the Lord. You ain't got to keep on praying and praying for people. If you ever get in the presence of the Lord, you can see these things your own self.
2: Yes. Amen. That's right.
1: All you got to do is usher yourself in the presence of it. A lot of us don't even know how to usher ourselves in the presence of the Lord because we ain't never tried to get there. He said, but there's a price that we have. Everybody want to ride on everybody. Everybody want to ride on the preacher. Everybody want to ride on what the deacons say. But, you know, pay for your own ride. Pay for your own ride. Do what you got to do for the Lord. You know, don't keep on riding on people. Keep on believing what people say. Everybody ain't telling you the truth no way. They might be just telling you something just because they like you. But see, I don't care whether you like me or not. I don't know where God called you from, and I don't know what your burning bush was. I don't know where God called you from, a burning bush. I don't know what kind of fire, whatever caught on fire and God called you. But if he ever called you, something going to catch on fire.
2: Right now. Right now.
1: If he ever called you, something going to catch on fire. Now, I don't care what catch on fire, as long as it's going to catch on fire. If you ever in his presence, you doing what he wants you to do, you're going to stop doing some stuff. Because when you catch on fire, it's some stuff that you can't do on fire. There's some stuff that you used to do, you just can't do that no more. There's some places you want to go, you just can't go that no more. And ain't no such thing as my friend visit. My friend, she invited me. I don't care what she did. I don't care where she go. You ain't got to go where she go. And you ain't got to do what she do. I ain't got to do what he do. Now, if you ever been in the presence of the Lord to save you and sanctify you and fill you with the Holy Ghost, you ain't got no business even being around them. For God says, separate yourself from them. It ain't that you think you know better than they are. So don't look at me and thinking I'm all acting all kind of funny, because I ain't acting funny. I just been in the presence of the Lord. I like 15 to say, and he said unto him, if thy presence go not with me, carry me not up there. Lord, if your presence don't go with me, don't let me go around telling nobody nothing wrong. Lord, give me, just let me be right there, Lord God, because I can do what you tell me to do. Because if I can't help you, I tell all the girls that's be around me. Y'all see girls around me, but I tell in all of them, if I can't help you, I ain't going to harm you. Because I don't like you like that. I like you enough to help you and not to harm you. 17 says that, and the Lord said unto Moses, I would do this thing also that thou hast spoken. Moses, you spoken this thing, and I'm going to do this for you. For thou hast found grace in thy sight, and I know thee by name. And I beseech thee. And he said, I beseech thee, show me thy glory. Now, Moses, he asked to see God's glory. Mm-hmm. I mean, God wasn't just giving out no glory, y'all. I mean, he asked to do this. And if we want to see God's glory, we got to ask him for it. There's a lot of things he said we want from him, we got to ask. He said, ask, and it shall be given. He said, a knock and the door shall be open. But a lot of times, the reason why we don't have it is because we don't ask. And then when we do ask, we ask the wrong way. We ask without being in his presence. And always for the wrong reason. You got that right. You know, Lord, help me. Lord, give me that. Don't get Sister Smith none of that. Give me that. No, she don't need that. I need that. Why would you be that way? I don't care what you got. I don't care where you been. I don't care who you know. But I know a man that, from Galilee. I know a man, me. I don't care what you say or what you do to me. I don't care how you treat me. But I know a man. If you ever get in his presence, you're annoying too. You say, well, why she walk like she walk? Because I know Jesus. And because I'm free. You know, because I be in his presence when you think I ain't in his presence. And he said, Lord, and the Lord said, behold, there is a place by me, and thou shalt stand upon the rock. You got to be in a place. If you ever want to see God's passing by, see his characters, and see how he act, you got to be in his presence. You can't be like God or act like God or do what God wants you to do unless you have been in his presence. Everybody can't handle the glory, y'all. Everybody just can't handle the glory because everybody don't want to be in his presence. Everybody don't want to give up things when they know they're supposed to give it up. Everybody want to hold on to something. But one thing about it, don't y'all know if y'all drink some milk and it ain't good, don't you know it make your stomach hurt? You know, if you eat some food that it is past day, don't you know it make you sick? So stuff that you asking God for, a lot of times that's why we sick, when we ask God for stuff that don't even supposed to be down in our system. Yeah. We praying for somebody, Lord, do that to her and do that to him. But you ain't got nothing to do with that. If you ever get in this presence, you're gonna say, Lord, don't do that to her. No, don't let me treat her like that. Because, see, I mean, I ain't never did her nothing. She ain't never did me. He ain't never did me nothing. And whatever he said, he didn't. Lord, forgive him for him because he didn't know what he was doing. Because the Lord had already told me, touch my anointing and don't do my prophet no harm. So whatever you say to me, be careful what you say.
2: All right now. Amen.
1: It said, and it come to pass why my glory passed by that I will put thee in a cleavage of the rock and I will cover thee with my hand while I pass by. Don't you know everybody can't stand God's glory? Because, like I said, nobody don't want to get in that presence. Nobody don't want to get in that and stand up on that rock. When God get ready for you to do something, God got a calling on your life, God got a place to put you. It might not be in a rock. It might be in a rock in a hard place. It might be in a place where you're uncomfortable. Moses was in a place where he was very uncomfortable. He said, well, Moses, you know what? He said, I want you to just stay right there. Don't even move. Don't even think about where you at. Don't think about none of that. He said, because while you here, he said, I'm going to do something. But you got to stay in that place. You got to stay in there. I know it ain't easy. I know it ain't easy, Moses. I know you're in an uncomfortable place. And I know the cleavage of the rock where you at. You can't move around, do what you want to do. But I just want you to stay right there. And I'm finna show you something. I just want you to not move while you're in that place. I don't even want you to move. Just stay right there. Think about what I've already done for you. While you're in that place, say, think about what I've already done for you. Think about where I already brought you from. You know, think about the ways that I made for you. Think about the body that I healed and the ways that I made for you. Just stay right there. He said, my glory passed by. He said, you can't see me and live. No man can see God and live. No man. Not only Moses, and I'm me and you, nobody else. Not he's, because the Bible say no man can see him and live. God's got too much of glory upon him. You can't even stand God's glory. Everybody can't handle it no way. He said, and then right here he says, and my glory pass by, that I may put thee in a clevis of the rock, and I will cover thee. Whenever God put us in that place, don't worry about what nobody doing or what nobody gonna say, what's gonna happen to you, because God already got you covered. Don't worry about where God send you and what he wants you to do, because he already got you covered. I don't care what you're going through, Grace. I don't care what you're doing, that God got you covered. And I don't care what kind of thing you're thinking about, God has still got you covered. Because you're covered with the blood. And nothing can come through the blood. And guess what? About the blood, it still work, y'all. It still work. If it worked for me, it'll still work for you. And God, God got a call on our lives, sometimes God, everybody want to put a hit on your life. Everybody want to bring up where you was or what you used to be. They don't never want to say, well, you know what, you're doing better. Yes. You've been trying to do better. But they'll bring up and say, you know what, I remember when you used to be this, and I remember when you used to be that. But when God put you in that place, you can show us and tell him, well, you know what, I used to be, but I ain't now. I don't care what you think I used to be. Thank God I ain't that no more. And they said some ugly things about me, but I'm still standing. I'm still standing. You know why? Because God didn't have me covered under the blood. And I know nothing couldn't come through the blood. I will take thee out, and I will take away my hand, and thou shalt see my back parts, but my face shall not be seen. Now, you know, if God got that much of glory on him, that God can't let you see his face, and when he passed by, he want to do this. You know, you can't even, that's the only way that he can pass by you, is turn his back to you, because you can't look on his glory. Not and live. I mean, you ain't all that, you ain't perfect, you know, you can't do that. I mean, if maybe somebody didn't do it, and I don't know nothing about it, so if you did, let me know, I want to do it too. You know, I don't know yet. You know, I'm still in the school of learning. A lot of times when we try to handle God's glory, you know, sometimes we have to get to the root of things. A lot of times we don't know how to get the root of things, to the root of stuff. We want to pull the leaves down. We want to chop the limbs. But yet and still, we don't want to get to the root of that stuff.

0: God bless you. We hope that this message has encouraged your heart. We invite you to come worship with us at our Sunday school service beginning at 9 a.m. Our morning worship service at 11 a.m. Bible study every Wednesday night from 7 to 8. If you would like to correspond with this ministry, you can write us at 2627 Willow Glen Road, Alexandria, Louisiana. Again, thank you, and may God bless you.
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2: 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Tell them it's going to be all right. KAYT. Got the gospel transmitting all day.
3: I am going to introduce y'all a young man. I've been knowing now for about going on 12 years. This young man here, glory to God, which is my father in the Lord. I say young. Because anytime I see Sarah, praise God, can bear a child of 99 years old, my bishop is young. Can we say amen? I got a young bishop. A man that's full of zeal. Loose, sleepless nights, nice, minute time, praise God, when you laying down, he's up, praise God, working for the Lord. Even Mother Marbury was sleeping, so hard, I love my mother, but even when she's sleeping, he's working for the Lord. He's a watchman on the wall, can we all say amen? And he's watching for your souls. Now, I want y'all to know that this is our senior bishop. This is the general overseer of the Church of Jesus Christ House of Prayer for all people. And the Bible says, give honor to whom honor is due. And I want y'all to give honor to the man of God. Hey, yes, hallelujah. With no further delay, I introduce to some and present to others the pastor, the overseer of the Church of Jesus Christ House of Prayer, Bishop Edward Mulberry. Let's do it with a holler hand clap. Say hallelujah.
4: Let's say amen. Let the church say amen. We thank the Lord tonight for the move of the Holy Ghost. First, give an honor to him. You may be seated. And we just thank it, God, for each and every one of you that's within the sound of my voice tonight. And we just thank each and every one of you, whether you're guests or part of the house of prayer. But before we looking for, we've already had a great move here tonight. But I'm expecting something even more higher from the Lord tonight. I want you to, before we go to the pulpit and let you know who we have here, I want you to draw your minds here for a move of God. How many knows that? Before you can eat, you know, most of the time you need to be hungry. Is that right? So we want you to, I want you to pull on God here and just begin to think what you want God to do for you tonight. As we go to the pulpit. And we have, first of all, we thank God for Louisiana District Night tonight. And first we want to acknowledge all our men of God from the Louisiana District. And the first one we have here is Elder Mosey. Come on, stand, Elder Mosey. Elder Mosey has been with us over the years. Where is his wife? Won't you stand, daughter? Elder Mosey had our church in Pineville, but he's back with us, and we just thank God for having him back. Amen. So Again, here we want to go back to Loreen. And we want our pastor Doreen to stand. Elder Johnson, why don't you stand? Amen. And we want to go over to Mayoville, Louisiana. Elder Williams, let him stand. We're going to let you hear words from all of these men of God later. And we're going to go again to Alexander. And we, evangelist, I believe it's Tana. Why don't you stand, Evangelist Tana? And we want to come back to Leesville, one of my fellow laborers in Christ. Amen. Reverend Fields. What you stand, Reverend Fields? And we also have guests all the way from Florida. We're going to let you hear from all these great men. We're going to have Pastor Jimmy Hicks. And last of all, he's more than a friend and a fellow laborer that we want to introduce to you, and we want to hear words from them later. But this brother here, we started off around the same time, and we fell in love with each other. I don't know, can't remember how we met, but he's been better than a brother to me. He's been more than a friend to me. And have his great congregation. Won't you stand, Elder Ballier? And I want his congregation to stand. Amen. I have never called on this man and he didn't come. And we're just thanking God for them. We'll go from there later. But again, I heard someone say they was hungry. Well, the Bible says that he that thirst and hunger after righteousness shall be filled. Is that right? Well, I believe if you're hungry, you know, God's going to feed you. Bishop can't feed you, but I believe God can. How many know that this is the last days? Amen. And God is doing something to his people in these last days. And if you're not on it, you better get it. If you're not on the train, you better get on the train. And I believe the praise team began to speak to us along those lines there in praise tonight. You're going to have your life ready to go back on the train, the holy train. But before we go, we're just going to take our times. Can we do that? But you know that we see obstacles, the demon, the devil, and he, if all his angels, is always out trying to take the saints out. Of course, that's his job. He can't be saved anymore. He got kicked out. He was there. He can't come back.

spoken of by the prophet Isaiah, saying, the voice of one crying in the wilderness, prepare ye the way of the Lord, make his path straight. And the same John had his raiment of camel hair and a leather girdle about his loins. And his diet was locusts and wild honey. Then went out to him Jerusalem and all Judea and all the regions and round about Jordan, and were baptized of him in Jordan, confessing their sins. But when he saw many of the Pharisees and Sadducees come to his baptism, he said unto them, O generations of vipers, who hath warned you to flee from the wrath to come? Bring forth therefore fruits meet for repentance. And think not to say within yourselves, we have Abraham to our father. For I say unto you that God is able of these stones to raise up children unto Abraham. And now also the axe is laid unto the root of the trees. Therefore, every tree which bringeth forth not forth good fruit is hewn down and cast into the fire. I, he says, indeed baptize you with the water unto repentance. But he that cometh after me is mightier than I, whose shoes I am not worthy to bear. He shall baptize you with the Holy Ghost and with fire, whose fan is in his hand, and he will thoroughly purge his floor, and gather his wheat into the garner. But he will burn up the chaff with unquenchable fire. We want to now go to the book of Luke. Is this all right if I take my time? All right. I want to take my time. Luke 13 chapter. And we're going to begin here at the 6th verse. Jesus speaking. He spake also this parable. A certain man had a fig tree planted in his vineyard, and he came and sought fruit thereon and found none. Then said he unto the dresser of his vineyard, behold, these 3 years I come seeking fruit on this fig tree and find none. Cut it down. Why cumber it the ground? And he answering said unto him, Lord, let it alone this year also, till I shall dig it about and dung it. And if it bear fruit, well. And if it not, then after that, thou shalt cut it down. We want to go on back to the book of Isaiah. Can the church say amen? I believe it's going to be all right. I can't preach, but Jesus can. Amen. I'm just giving the word. I might be able to sit out. I don't know. Amen. Isaiah 59, my last two verses. Verse 1 through 2. The word says, behold, the Lord's hand is not shortened, that it cannot save, neither his ear heavy, that it cannot hear. But your iniquities have separated between you and your God, and your sins have hid his face from you, that he, God, will not hear you. Father, again, we thank you for the reading of your word. And Father, I ask right now that you will bless us tonight. God, that you will save.

0: Believe, God, that you will bring back those that are far off from you at this time. And Father, as we pray this prayer again of faith, we believe it's done. In your precious name, amen. Let's give him a hand clap. Glory to God. Amen. We thank the Lord for his Holy Ghost, and we thank God for the move of God that we've had here tonight. But God is crying out for the lost. He's crying out tonight for the backsliders. And the Bible tells me that when we look into the Word of God, that this is the last days. And we can see it by the signs that God has given to us. The Bible says in the last days that his people would wander away. And we can see that in our church. And we can see it in the neighborhood. We can see that we can't walk the streets without someone wanting to shoot us. Or we can't walk the street without in safety anymore. Every time you look on the TV or look on the radio, somebody went into somebody's house and killed them. Nowhere you go is there any safety. But you know, we go back to the days of Noah. The Bible says that God began to tell the people through Noah, and he preached for an X number of years that Jesus was coming back and that there was going to be a rain. But see, because of unbelief, they could not enter in. One of the reasons that, see, the thing about the Word of God is just looks like a fairy tale to the unbeliever. Everybody got some type of doctor say ain't no hell. But we have looked into the Bible tonight, and the Bible surely said there is a hell. God is soon to come back, and he said those that don't have no fruit on their tree, he's going to cut the tree down, and he's cutting the tree down at this time. We look in the church, there was folks in the church 6 years ago, and they're not here anymore. You know why? Because God said the axe had been laid to the tree that will not bear any fruit. Do you hear what we're saying tonight? Now the Bible began to speak to us through the words that we read tonight. Some of us on borrowed time right now. God wants to cut somebody down now. But he says God is always a merciful God. Is that correct? And that parable that Jesus began to talk to us tonight is that he went. We remember one day he was walking with the apostles, the disciples. Is that correct? And Jesus looked and seen a tree and there was no fruit. Say he was hungry that morning. And God is thirsty and hungry for your soul today. And the devil is too. But you need to keep on marching, saint. Because whichever you yield your members to, the Bible said that's the one you're going to serve. Yeah, yeah. This thing is two-sided. You can have the side that you want. It's time out for fornication. It's time out for adultery. It's time out for lying. It's time for you to get on the Holy Ghost train to heaven tonight. That's why Jesus said, be ye holy for I am holy. Be ye holy for I am holy. Sometimes holiness is a dirty word. You see every type of incident you can see in holiness churches. But it's time to put the devil under your feet. That's what Jesus said. We have the power to stop Satan and put him under our feet. What are we doing tonight, saints? The Bible says in these last days, some would depart from the faith, giving heed to what kind of spirits? Seducing spirits. Seducing spirits. Satan is moving like he's never moved before. Some of us, Bible told us to take up our cross and follow me. And God knows that some of us is having heavy burdens tonight. Some of us got some heavy crosses that we carry tonight. And I want you to know that Jesus sees your work. He sees that you, what you're going through. And Jesus wants to relieve some of us tonight. See, when we look at Jesus, the day he was going up to Calvary, the Bible said he was carrying his cross. And that's what some of us tonight, we just don't want to carry the cross. See, even Jesus, when he was carrying his cross, the Bible says, we look in the book of Isaiah, that the Bible says he was bruised for our iniquities. He knew he had to do it. He was chastised for our sins. But let's look at this thing. Suppose Jesus had a backsliding spirit like some of us. There wouldn't be no hope tonight. There wouldn't be any hope for us tonight if he decided once they put the whip to him. And see, Isaiah had already prophesied that he was going to be chastised. But suppose he decided to do like some of us. I ain't got to take this no more. I ain't got to take no rebuke from my pastor. I can do better than this. Who do he think he is? Suppose Jesus said, I don't have to go through all of this. But he told us to do what? Take up our cross. And follow. He didn't tell you to get up and be nailed to a tree. But these suffering that we have is a suffering way. But no, that's the point here with God's people. We, our flesh gets cut up and we can't stand the flesh. We can't take nothing, but we're going to have to take up the cross. When that pastor tells you it's time for you to shape up, we're going to have to get to the altar. And that's what the Bible tells me that Jesus did on the night before he went to the cross. He went to the altar. He began to cry out. And that's the way the saints going to have to do. When the trouble and that wife is cutting up, that husband is cutting up, what you don't want to do, go to the cross. Go to the Garden of Gethsemane. The Bible tells me that Jesus began to pray so much that night that the water coming off of his face and out of his body was just thick like a blood. Do you hear what we're saying here tonight? God is calling somebody back tonight. The Bible tells me he's married to the backslider. He said he's married to the backslider. But he said he's going to divorce somebody if they don't come back. Do you hear what we're saying tonight? Yes, Jesus loves you. He came out and paid the price for you. But you know what? Sometimes saints, they believe the flesh puffs, the devil uses your flesh and puff you up. Sometimes the devil tell you that you're too big for this church or that church. And we want to pull up our stakes. But you know, God, although he died and he loved us, but he turned around and told us in the word that we are just like a piece of grass. Amen. Do you hear what I'm saying? Sometimes flesh will get puffed up and you think you somebody. Sometimes we arrive up and we want to tell the bishop, we want to tell our pastor, I know more than you. But God says that's why he said in Jeremiah that he has given us pastors. According to his heart, not according to your flesh. He didn't say he gave you a pastor, but to say amen to you. He said he would give you the pastor that you need. So many sheep, I'm going on down to the river, I'm going over to Louisiana, Lake Charles. And sometimes that's where we mess up. I want to be where God wants me to be. I want to be where God wants me to be. So we look at this. Is this all right tonight? We want to, but you know what God is trying to tell us tonight? To re-examine yourself. re-examine yourself tonight. We need again tonight, if the Lord is trying to tell us to get our priorities in order tonight. You see, he said we would either love one or the other. What side are you on tonight? Are you on the Lord's side tonight? Stand up tonight if you're on the Lord's side. Amen. God is telling us tonight, and he wants to do something here tonight. I don't know what he wants to do, and I'm not here to prolong your time or God's time, but God is calling someone up here for a rededication, and he's calling you right now. And you know, we don't know the hour and the time that Jesus is coming back. But he says that the sun rises from the east and it goes to the west. It does that every day. Is that right? He says, so shall the son of a man come in that way. You know, they tell me, I don't know how true it is. They claim they bury people in the graveyard. That when Jesus come up out of the east, that they're going to rise and look at him in the face. I don't know if that's true or not. But I know some of them ain't going to rise when Jesus come back to the clouds. Unsadly, some of us are going to go into the grave. And so God's, you see, tomorrow is not promised to anyone. But some of us going into the grave, and whatsoever way you go down in the grave, that's the way you're going to rise. The Bible tells me in the book of Revelation that the dead in Christ shall rise first. And he says the other was going to rise 1,000 years later. And that is the resurrection of those folks will be into damnation. But we want to make the first resurrection. Now everybody's, a lot of folks preaching a lot of things. But I want to make the first resurrection. Everybody come, there's some people preaching that we got to get out of here for tribulation, but we're living in tribulations right now. Amen. If I was going to wait and give my neck to Christ in the tribulation, I might as well wait and see and do everything I got to do. Somebody give me the scripture there in the book of Revelation. One of my men of God. Blessed is, holy is he that has part in the first resurrection. So everybody that's holy going to have part blessed. They're going to be blessed because they're going to have part in the first resurrection. Anybody got it? Come on with it. Come on.
1: Blessed and holy is he that have part in the first resurrection.
0: Why?
1: On such the second death have no power, but they shall be priests of God and of Christ, and shall reign with him 1,000 years.
0: They're going to be with Jesus in heaven for 1,000 years. And after that, we're going to have another resurrection. Glory to God. Glory to God. I want to be in the first one. Blessed and holy. The key to it is the Holy Ghost. Can't be holy without the Holy Ghost. Trying to get somebody's attention. Bible tells me that the same spirit that raised Jesus Christ from the dead is the same spirit that's going to get us out the grave. Without the Holy Ghost, you ain't going to have no power to get out of that grave. Everybody got all types of insurance policy, but the biggest insurance you could get purchased tonight, and it's free, and that's the Holy Ghost. Can the church say amen? Will there be one tonight? Will there be one tonight? Want to reconsider the way you've been living? Will there be one that wants to rededicate their lives to God? Would you come?
2: I'll give you my heart. I'll give you my soul.
0: Will there be one tonight?
2: I'll give you my mind. I surrender.
0: Well, we're going to go another route, and you still have time. Will there be one here tonight that needs deliverance? Come on up. Will there be one? Come on up, somebody that assisted this.
2: I surrender. I'll give you my
0: the devil tried to attack this sister before, as soon as she came into church.
2: I'll give you
0: how many knows that the devil's mad when you come to church? He don't like it.

0: you believe God's able to do this? Raise your hands. He's going to set you free tonight. Thank God. I want you to put all of us.
1: Give you my mind.
0: I want some believers in here to believe. She says she want to be free of all the Satan's devices tonight. Everybody raise your hands up here as God free this sister tonight. Father, right now in the name of Jesus. Satan, loose your hope right now in the name of Jesus. That's it. Come on. In the name of Jesus. Loose her right now in the name of Jesus. Glory to God. Come on. Come on, come on, get the victory. Victory is yours.

0: give you my soul.
1: KAYT, Lake Charles, 100.1.
0: I am going to introduce y'all a young man. I've been knowing now for about going on 12 years. This young man here, glory to God, which is my father in the Lord. I say young. Because anytime I see Sarah, praise God, can bear a child at 99 years old, my bishop is young. Can we say amen? I got a young bishop. A man that's full of zeal. Loose. Sleepless nights. In the middle of time, praise God, when you laying down, he's up, praise God, working for the Lord. Even Mother Marbury was the best of heart. I love my mother. But even when she's sleeping, he's working for the Lord. He's a watchman on the wall. Can we all say amen? And he's watching for your souls. Now, I want y'all to know that this is our senior bishop. This is the general overseer of the Church of Jesus Christ House of Prayer for all people. And the Bible says, give honor to whom honor is due. And I want y'all to give honor unto the man of God. Hey, yes, hallelujah. With no further delay, I introduce to some and present to others the pastor, the overseer of the Church of Jesus Christ House of Prayer, Bishop Edward Marbury. Let's just do a holler hand clap. Say hallelujah.

0: amen. Let the church say amen. We thank the Lord tonight for the move of the Holy Ghost. First, giving honor to Him. You may be seated. And we just thank it, God, for each and every one of you that's within the sound of my voice tonight. And we just thank each and every one of you, whether you're guests or part of the house of prayer. But before we looking for, we've already had a great move here tonight. But I'm expecting something even more higher from the Lord tonight. I want you to, before we go to the pulpit and let you know who we have here, I want you to draw your minds here for a move of God. How many knows that? Before you can eat, you know, most of the time you need to be hungry. Is that right? So we want you to, I want you to pull on God here and just begin to think what you want God to do for you tonight as we go to the pulpit. And we have, first of all, we thank God for Louisiana District Night tonight. And first, we want to acknowledge all our men of God from the Louisiana District. And the first one we have here is Elder Mosey. Come on, stand, Elder Mosey. Elder Mosey has been with us over the years. Where is his wife? Won't you stand, daughter? Elder Mosey had our church in Pineville, but he's back with us, and we're just thanking God for having him back. Amen. So, again, here we want to go back to Florine, and we want our pastor in Florine to stand. Elder Johnson, won't you stand? Amen. And we want to go over to Melville, Louisiana. Elder Williams, let him stand. We're going to let you hear words from all of these men of God later. And we're going to go again to Alexander. And we, Evangelist, I believe it's Tana. Won't you stand, Evangelist Tana? And we want to come back to Leesville, one of my fellow laborers in Christ, amen, Reverend Fields. Would you stand, Reverend Fields? And we also have guests all the way from Florida. We're going to let you hear from all these great men. We're going to have Pastor Jimmy Hicks. And last of all, he's more than a friend and a fellow laborer that we want to introduce to you, and we want to hear words from them later. But this brother here, we started off around the same time, and we fell in love with each other. I don't know, can't remember how we met, but he's been better than a brother to me. He's been more than a friend to me, and we have his great congregation. Won't you stand, Elder Valier? And I want his congregation to stand. Amen. I have never called on this man and he didn't come. And we're just thanking God for them. We'll go from there later. But again, I heard someone say they was hungry. Well, the Bible says that he that thirst and hunger after righteousness shall be filled. Is that right? Well, I believe if you're hungry, you know, God's going to feed you. Bishop can't feed you, but I believe God can. How many know this is the last days? Amen. And God is doing something to his people in these last days. And if you're not on it, you better get it. If you're not on the train, you better get on the train. And I believe the praise team began to speak to us along those lines there in praise tonight. You're going to have your life ready to go back on the train, the holy train. But before we go, we're just going to take our times. Can we do that? But you know that we see obstacles, the demon, the devil, and he, if all his angels, is always out trying to take the saints out. Of course, that's his job. He can't be saved anymore. He got kicked out. He was there. He can't come back, so he wants some fellow laborers with him. And I want you to know, be encouraged before we even start this word, that Again, the race is not given to the swift, but he that endureth, when? To the end. If you have your Bibles, we want you to turn to the book of Matthew, 3rd chapter. And we're going to begin reading at the first verse. The word of the Lord says, in those days came John the Baptist, preaching in the wilderness of Judea, his esteem for his message, and saying, repent ye, for the kingdom of heaven is at hand. He went on to say that, for this is he that was spoken of by the prophet Isaiah, saying, the voice of one crying in the wilderness, prepare ye the way of the Lord, make his path straight. And the same John had his raiment of camel hair and a leather girdle about his loins, and his diet was locusts and wild honey. Then went out to him Jerusalem and all Judea and all the regions and round about Jordan, and were baptized of him in Jordan, confessing their sins. But when he saw many of the Pharisees and Sadducees come to his baptism, he said unto them, O generations of vipers, who hath warned you to flee from the wrath to come? Bring forth therefore fruits meet for repentance. And think not to say within yourselves, we have Abraham to our father. For I say unto you that God is able of these stones to raise up children unto Abraham. And now also the axe is laid unto the root of the trees. Therefore, every tree which bringeth forth not forth good fruit is hewn down and cast into the fire. I, he says, indeed baptize you with the water unto repentance. But he that cometh after me is mightier than I. Whose shoes I am not worthy to bear. He shall baptize you with the Holy Ghost and with fire, whose fan is in his hand, and he will thoroughly purge his floor and gather his wheat into the garner. But he will burn up the chaff with unquenchable fire. We want to now go to the book of Luke. Is this all right if I take my time? All right. I want to take my time. Luke 13 chapter. And we're going to begin here at the 6th verse. Jesus speaking. He spake also this parable. A certain man had a fig tree planted in his vineyard, and he came and sought fruit thereon and found none. Then said he unto the dresser of his vineyard, behold, these 3 years I come seeking fruit on this fig tree and find none. Cut it down. Why cumber it the ground? And he answering said unto him, Lord, let it alone this year also, till I shall dig it about and dung it. And if it bear fruit, well. And if it not, then after that, thou shalt cut it down. We want to go on back to the book of Isaiah. Can the church say amen?
1: Amen.
0: I believe it's going to be all right. I can't preach, but Jesus can. Amen. I'm just giving the word. I might be able to sit out. I don't know. Amen. Isaiah 59. Our last two verses. verse 1 through 2. The word says, behold, the Lord's hand is not shortened, that it cannot save, neither his ear heavy, that it cannot hear. But your iniquities have separated between you and your God, and your sins have hid his face from you, that he, God, will not hear you. Father, again, we thank you for the reading of your word. And Father, I ask right now that you will bless us tonight. God, that you will save. God, that you will bring back those that are far off from you at this time. And Father, as we pray this prayer again of faith, we believe it's done. In your precious name, amen. Let's give him a hand clap. Glory to God. Amen. We thank the Lord for his Holy Ghost, and we thank God for the move of God that we've had here tonight. But God is crying out for the lost. He's crying out tonight for the backsliders. And the Bible tells me that when we look into the Word of God, that this is the last days. And we can see it by the signs that God has given to us. The Bible says in the last days that his people would wander away. And we can see that in our church. And we can see it in the neighborhood. We can see that we can't walk the streets without someone wanting to shoot us. Or we can't walk the street without in safety anymore. Every time you look on the TV or look on the radio, somebody went into somebody's house and killed them. Nowhere you go is there any safety. But you know, we go back to the days of Noah. The Bible says that God began to tell the people through Noah, and he preached for an X number of years that Jesus was coming back and that there was going to be a rain. But see, because of unbelief, they could not enter in. One of the reasons that, see, the thing about the Word of God is it just looks like a fairy tale to the unbeliever. Everybody got some type of doctrine, say ain't no hell. But we have looked into the Bible tonight, and the Bible surely said there is a hell. God is soon to come back, and he said those that don't have no fruit on their tree, he's going to cut the tree down, and he's cutting the tree down at this time. We look in the church, there was folks in the church 6 years ago, and they're not here anymore. You know why? Because God said the axe has been laid to the tree that will not bear any fruit. Do you hear what we're saying tonight? Now the Bible began to speak to us through the words that we read tonight. Some of us on borrowed time right now. God wants to cut somebody down now. But he says God is always a merciful God. Is that correct? Then that parable that Jesus was going to talk to us tonight is that he went. We remember one day he was walking with the apostles, the disciples. Is that correct? And Jesus looked and seen a tree and there was no fruit. Say he was hungry that morning. And God is thirsty and hungry for your soul today. And the devil is too. But you need to keep on marching, saint. Because whichever you yield your members to, the Bible said that's the one you're going to serve. This thing is two-sided. You can have the side that you want. It's time out for fornication. It's time out for adultery. It's time out for lying. It's time for you to get on the Holy Ghost train to heaven tonight. That's why Jesus said, be ye holy, for I am holy. Be ye holy, for I am holy. Sometimes holiness is a dirty word. We see every type of incident you can see in holiness churches. But it's time to put the devil under your feet. That's what Jesus said. We have the power to stomp Satan and put him under our feet. What are we doing tonight, saints? The Bible says in these last days, some would depart from the faith, giving heed to what kind of spirits? Seducing spirits. Seducing spirits. Satan is moving like he's never moved before. Some of us, Bible told us to take up our cross and follow me, and God knows that some of us is having heavy burdens tonight. Some of us got some heavy crosses that we're carrying tonight. And I want you to know that Jesus sees your work. He sees that you, what you're going through. And Jesus wants to relieve some of us tonight. See, when we look at Jesus, the day he was going up to Calvary, the Bible said he was carrying his cross. And that's what some of us tonight, we just don't want to carry the cross. See, even Jesus, when he was carrying his cross, the Bible says, we look in the book of Isaiah that the Bible says he was bruised for our iniquities. He knew he had to do it. He was chastised for our sins. Well, let's look at this thing. Suppose Jesus had a backsliding spirit like some of us. There wouldn't be no hope tonight. There wouldn't be any hope for us tonight if he decided once they put the whip to him. And see, Isaiah had already prophesied that he was going to be chastised. But suppose he decided to do like some of us. I ain't got to take this no more. I ain't got to take no rebuke from my pastor. I can do better than this. Who do he think he is? Suppose Jesus said, I don't have to go through all of this. But he told us to do what? Take up our cross. And follow. He didn't tell you to get up and be nailed to a tree. But these suffering that we have is a suffering way. But no, that's the point here with God's people. We, our flesh gets cut up and we can't stand the flesh. We can't take nothing, but we're going to have to take up the cross. When that pastor tell you it's time for you to shape up, we're going to have to get to the altar. And that's what the Bible tells me that Jesus did on the night before he went to the cross. He went to the altar. He began to cry out. And that's the way the saints going to have to do. When the trouble and that wife is cutting up, that husband is cutting up, what he don't want to do, go to the cross. Go to the Garden of Gethsemane. The Bible told me that Jesus began to pray so much that night that the water coming off of his face and out of his body was just thick like a blood. Do you hear what we're saying here tonight? God is calling somebody back tonight. The Bible tells me he's married to the backslider. He said he's married to the backslider. But he said he's going to divorce somebody if they don't come back. Do you hear what we're saying tonight? Yes, Jesus loves you. He came out and paid the price for you. But you know what, sometimes saints, they believe the flesh puffs, the devil uses your flesh and puff you up. Sometimes the devil tell you that you're too big for this church or that church. And we want to pull up our stakes. But you know, God, although he died and he loved us, but he turned around and told us in the word that we are just like a piece of grass. Amen. Do you hear what we're saying? Sometimes flesh will get puffed up and you think you're somebody. Sometimes we rise up and we want to tell the bishop, we want to tell our pastor, I know more than you. But God says that's why he said in Jeremiah that he was giving us pastors. According to his heart, not according to your flesh. He didn't say he gave you a pastor, but say amen to you. Yeah. said he would give you the pastor that you need. So many sheep. I'm transferring. I'm going on down to the river. I'm going over to Louisiana, Lake Charles. And sometimes that's where we mess up. I want to be where God wants me to be. I want to be where God wants me to be. So we'll look at this. Is this all right tonight? We want to, but you know what God is trying to tell us tonight? To re-examine yourself. Re-examine yourself tonight. We need to begin tonight, if the Lord is trying to tell us, to get our priorities in order tonight. You see, he said we would either love one or the other. What side are you on tonight? Are you on the Lord's side tonight? Stand up tonight if you're on the Lord's side. Amen. God is telling us tonight, and he wants to do something here tonight. I don't know what he wants to do, and I'm not here to prolong your time or God's time, but God is calling someone up here for a rededication, and he's calling you right now. And you know, we don't know the hour and the time that Jesus is coming back. But he says that the sun rises from the east and it goes to the west. It does that every day. Is that right? He says, so shall the son of a man come in that way. You know, they tell me, I don't know how true it is. They claim they bury people in the graveyard. That when Jesus come up out of the east, that they're going to rise and look at him in the face. I don't know if that's true or not. But I know some of them ain't going to rise when Jesus come back to the clouds. Unsadly, some of us are going to go into the grave. And so God's, you see, tomorrow is not promised to anyone. But some of us going into the grave, and whatsoever way you go down in the grave, that's the way you're going to rise. The Bible tells me in the book of Revelation that the dead in Christ shall rise first. And he says the other was going to rise 1,000 years later. And that is the resurrection of those folks will be into damnation. But we want to make the first resurrection. Now everybody's, a lot of folks are preaching a lot of things. But I want to make the first resurrection. Everybody come, there's some people preaching that we got to get out of here for tribulation, but we're living in tribulations right now. Amen. If I was going to wait and give my neck to Christ, Christ in the tribulation, I might as well wait and see and do everything I got to do. Somebody get me the scripture there in the book of Revelation. One of my men of God. Blessed is, holy is he that has part in the first resurrection. So everybody that's holy going to have part blessed. They're going to be blessed because they're going to have part in the first resurrection. Anybody got it? Come on with it. Come on.
2: Blessed and holy is he that have part in the first resurrection.
0: Why?
2: On such the second death have no power, but they shall be priests of God and of Christ, and shall reign with him 1,000 years.
0: They're going to be with Jesus in heaven for 1,000 years. And after that, we're going to have another resurrection. Glory to God. Glory to God. I want to be in the first one. Blessed and holy. The key to it is the Holy Ghost. Can't be holy without the Holy Ghost. Trying to get somebody's attention. Bible tells me that the same spirit that raised Jesus Christ from the dead is the same spirit that's going to get us out the grave. Without the Holy Ghost, you ain't going to have no power to get out of that grave. Everybody got all types of insurance policy, but the biggest insurance you could get purchased tonight, and it's free, and that's the Holy Ghost. Can the church say amen? Will there be one tonight? Would there be one tonight want to reconsider the way you've been living? Would there be one to want to rededicate their lives to God? Would you come?
3: I'll give you my heart. I'll give you my soul.
0: Will there be one tonight?
3: I'll give you my mind. I surrender.
0: Well, we're going to go another route, and you still have time. Will there be one here tonight that needs deliverance? Come on up. Will there be one? Come on up, somebody that assisted this.
3: I surrender. I'll give you my heart.
0: The devil tried to attack this sister before, as soon as she came into church.
3: I'll give you
0: How many knows that the devil's mad when you come to church? He don't.

0: you believe God's able to do this? Raise your hands. He's going to set you free tonight. Thank God. I want you to put all of us.
1: Give you my mind.
0: I want some believers in here to believe. She says she want to be free of all the Satan's devices tonight. Everybody raise your hands up here as God please his sister tonight. Father, right now in the name of Jesus. Satan, loose your hope right now in the name of Jesus. That's it. Come out in the name of Jesus. Loose her right now in the name of Jesus. Glory to God. Come on. Come on. Come on. Get the victory. Victory is yours.

0: jour.
1: This is KAYT, Gina, Alexandria. 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
4: Always excited about the word, of the Lord, amen. There's power in the word of God, amen. Only if you believe, power in the word of God, amen. In the book of Isaiah, the 54th chapter, 1 verse 17, should be on our screen as we stand, able to read this together, amen. Isaiah 54. Verse 17, amen. Write down our screen, amen. All right. Let's read. In the tongue, thou shalt condemn. This is the inheritance of thy servant, of the Lord, and thy righteousness is of me, saith the Lord. Amen. Thank you. Amen. This morning, my brothers and sisters, we're going to talk about it just won't work. It just won't work. Amen. You look at it again. It says, no weapon formed against me shall prosper. Otherwise, you're saying it just won't work. It just won't work for a child of God. Amen. You know, we look at this, we quote this, but are you really standing on the promise of God? Are you really standing on the word of God? You got to really stand and believe what the words say. And you got to step, even if you got to do it by yourself. I tell Satan, it just won't work. Amen. I don't care what I'm going through, what weapon they form, throw at me, how they say, what they talk, it just won't work. Amen. Now, maybe it may work for you, but it's not going to work for me. Why? Because I'm standing on the word of God, and I'm going to stand because the devil will make you believe some things. You may be burdened down. You may be going through something. Amen. But you got to look at it, the devil is dead in the eye, and tell that devil it won't work. I know you're trying to discourage me. I know you're trying to steal my faith. I know you're trying to make me believe, where is the God? Amen. But he's still right there. But it's not going to work, Satan. I'm going to stand on the promise. I don't care if it's 2, 3, 4, 8, 10 years from now. I'm going to still believe it won't work. It may work for you, but it ain't going to work for me. Amen. Because look what he's saying, no weapon. We need to look at it real good because, you know, we got a habit of quoting things, but we don't believe in the word of God. We got to stand on it and believe in it. Hmm? And look, the prophet Isaiah delivered a message from God about restoring of Jerusalem after its destruction by the Babylonians. But the Lord promised a future day when the city will be more glorious than ever. God's people will return to their land and live there without fear. Whenever we're going to live in this land without fear, I believe it's going to happen. Every time you turn around, you look around, something is going on. And seem like we can't go outside, seem like you don't know what's going on. We fear. But God is telling to tell you, amen, it just won't work. We don't have to live in fear. We got to live in promise, live in hope, and believe that God is able to see us through. God promised And I believe, I'm crazy enough to believe his promise. God promises that. Amen. God promised that to his people, to Jerusalem, that no enemy will be able to produce successfully weapon against them, against God's people. The God who created everything also has the power to protect us, if you believe that, to protect us. Huh? He can promise that no weapon formed against you shall prosper. It won't succeed. It won't succeed. Because you look back in verse 16, God is in charge. He's in charge. Huh? He's the one created, the one who created the weapon. He's in control, huh? So whatever weapon is vested against God's people is destined to be destroyed. You hear what I'm saying? Destined to be destroyed. You and I are attacked to be destroyed. You and I are attacked by the enemy. Yes, we are. Every day we are attacked by the enemy. Don't ever let nobody make you believe you are not attacked by the enemy. Long as you live on this earth, you're going to be attacked by the enemy. And sometimes your enemy can be the same one in the household with you. Sometimes it could be, amen, your own color. Sometimes it could be your own family. You're going to be attacked by the enemy, but you ought to understand that it just won't work. I don't care what they try, what they do. You ought to look back to the word of God and say, it just won't work. It could be Satan attacking our health. You know Satan attack our health. Yes, you do. He did it to Job. He attacked Job with health. Souls and bones all popped up. Do y'all know the Bible? Just me and here know the Bible? Popped up from Job. Job didn't act for that. Job suffered, but then Job kept the faith. Amen? You got to learn to keep the faith. I don't care what you're going through. Amen. Satan would attack, attacking our health, attacking our children, his faith, attacking their community,

and her how much they are loved. No weapon formed against her. It just won't work. I ain't scared. You think your president would have the nerve to get up and address that, say it's wrong. But then I heard, let me tell you something. We got more on our side than you think. We got more white brothers and sisters on our side than we think. I say this before dinner. I heard a white preacher say this. He said, God put President Donald Trump in office just to expose racism, him and the rest of his clan. I believe that. For God to get the glory. God is exposing him and the people that follow along with him. Y'all ain't got to say amen. Y'all scared? I ain't scared. God can do some miraculous things. Huh? All we got to do is just hold on to God's unchanging hand. Don't fight, but pray. Watch God move. Satan attacked our children's faith. It just won't work. We may suffer temporarily, but not forever. Sometimes this means the Lord take the weapon out of the hand of our enemy. Other times, it means God will allow evil to strike us, but God will not allow evil to prosper. Hear what I say? Instead, he takes this blow and transforms it for his kingdom and for him to get the glory out of what we're going through. It still won't work. Because God would catch it. God would take care of it. God say, you belong to me. White, black, blue, or yellow. If you are washed with the blood of Jesus Christ, God say, I'm not going to let nothing happen to you. But whatever it is, I'm going to protect you. It just won't work for him to get the glory. God will protect his people. Do y'all believe that? Boy, y'all quiet in here just moaning. Y'all quiet in here just moaning. Y'all don't like that kind of teaching, huh? God will protect his people. Amen. He will protect. Let me say, you don't have to go around scared. God will protect his people. You hear what I'm saying? He will stand on the promise of his word. He will protect his people from criticism. Indeed, every tongue which rise against you in judgment, you shall condemn. Satan learn how lean how to throw a stone at all of us. Huh? Satan leave no stone unturned against the church of God. He don't care who he throw at. He uses simply, his word is he used not simply the hand, but what is often a sharper weapon is the tongue. That tongue is something else. That tongue is something else. That tongue will destroy. That tongue will defeat if you let it. Amen? Think about it. We can bear a blow sometime, but we cannot endure insult. People insult us, we want to climb the wall. Amen. We're ready to fight, huh? But that was the greater power in the tongue. We can rise from a blow which smacked us to the ground, but we cannot easily recover from slander. We stop coming to church. When somebody scandalized our name, we stopped coming to church. That tongue will make you stop coming to church. But that's the time you ought to come
and show the devil you have.

no power. The old people used to sing a song, the more you talk about me, the more I'm going. Y'all know the story. The more I'm going to bend my knees. What we doing? We not bending our knees. We trying to fight back. We need to fight. What happened to vengeance is mine. I will repay. He didn't tell you to repay. He said vengeance is mine. I lost my amen. That's the problem. We trying to fight back instead of get down on our knees and let God fight your battle. But we so easily ready to fight. When he put our character down, there is three reasons why it just won't work for us. Three reasons why it won't work. Then I'm going to let you go home and eat your food. Amen. Hope y'all ain't had to cook. I told you I cook on Saturday. Okay, mine's it done. Three reasons why it won't work. Number one, God's protection is more powerful than the enemy. Do y'all believe that? God's protection is more powerful than the enemy. That's why it won't work. You're going around fighting the enemy and you don't know the God you serve. He's more powerful than the enemy. In a world that seemed to be spinning out of control and confronting to know God has promised to protect his people, we may not be on the front line of war, but we all face an enemy who intend to steal, kill, and to destroy. If we let him, we have to look the enemy in the eye and say it just won't work. Tell you crying all the time, whining and crying. The devil don't care how much you cry. He'll cry with you and still beat upon you. He don't care. But we got to learn to look in the eye and say, it won't work, Satan. Why are you crying? You ought to tell the devil, say, I heard the word say, weeping may do for a night, but joy comes in the morning. Amen? Tell the devil, you know, you may come a little while. God, unpack your bag because you can't stay here. There's not enough room for you to stay because joy is coming in the morning. I don't care what you're going through, what kind of sickness you go through, it just won't work. You got to stand on the word of God because you say, he was wounded for my transgression. Healed. Bruised. It just won't work. You got to land to stand on the word. Amen. God's protection is more powerful than any enemy. Amen. Don't sit there and cry. While you're crying, you ought to go into a praise break. Break out your praise. Start saying, thank you, Jesus. Hallelujah, Jesus. Praise the Lord. Trouble don't last always. Oh, some of y'all don't want to pray with me. Some of y'all don't want to pray with me. Say, I'm going to praise you until I can't praise you no more. I'm going to praise him. Got to understand, my brother and sister, look him in the eye, huh? Let me tell you something. Let me tell you something. Just one word. God is our refuge, our fortune, strong tower. God in compassion covers us and shield those who make him their refuge. Look at it right there, huh? His presence, the anointing, is a kind of force field of protection, making you inscrutable that the devil cannot touch you. You got a shield around you. He may throw it at you, but it's going to bounce. I wish I had somebody with me.
It's going to bounce away. Amen? Huh? Make you inaccessible to the enemy. The same force allowed Daniel to survive in the lion's den, that same protection belongs to us today. When you dwell in the secret place of the Most High, you got to dwell in the secret place of the Most High. Do you not know the Lord protect you? The Lord got a shield around you. When you walk out of here, when you walk in your home, when you walk in the street, you are shielded by the arm of God. You are shielded by the Holy Spirit. You are shielded by His protection. That's why it won't work. Reason why some of you, the devil walk on you, beat on you, because you are not shielded. You got to learn to take the whole arm of God with you everywhere you go. Whole arm of God. Do I have anybody here with me? Look at your neighbor and say, it just won't work. It just won't work. Huh? Yes. I know you're broken down. I know you're hurt. Yeah. I know you lost your job. I know you lost this. I know you lost your health. I know you left your strength. But it just won't work because, let me tell you, it's just a season. Huh? You just going through something. You just going through the motion. You just going to the devil. The devil don't understand. Amen. The devil don't understand. God got a purpose in your life. God is working on you. God is getting you prepared for something bigger. The devil don't understand. The more the devil keep on pressing, the more you ought to keep on praising him. The more you ought to step out in faith and say, just won't work. I'm going to believe in the word of God. I'm going to keep on pressing. I'm not going to let go. I'm going to hold on. Grab another grip. Don't dare let go. The second thing, reason why it won't work, the second thing is that God's word is a shield over you. That's why it won't work. The word covers you so that no fiery doubts of the devil can penetrate your life. No fiery doubt can penetrate your life. Huh? You hear what I'm saying? Your life. Huh? God desire to bless you and surround you with goodness. It's goodness. Amen. His goodness. Anybody know anything about God's goodness? God's mercy? Huh? God's protection? He got a shield around you. He'll protect you. Amen? To always protect you, he does this with his word. That's why you got to have his word 24/7. Don't dare go nowhere without the word. Amen? You ought to bring the word with you like you bring your pocketbook. You ought to bring the word with you like you bring your cell phone. Never leave it home. Bring the word with you. Everybody got a cell phone. You never leave home without it. You ought to do like the American Express card. Never leave home without the word. You ought to have the word in you 24/7. So when that devil comes, say, devil, I see you. I got something for you, devil. Huh? Huh? Great is he that's in me that he that's in the world. I got something in. Huh? Huh? If God be for me, who can be against me? You got to have some word in you, huh? I would not let nothing separate me from the love of. Come on, there's somebody talk back to me, huh? You got to have some word in. It just won't work, huh? You got to have some word in you. Huh? You got to have some word in you, huh? Some word, huh? Even though as Christ followers, the Holy Spirit live within you, you still must show you have the shield of faith in place when the devil aims the fiery dart. You must have the shield of faith. Don't ever leave home without it. Take it with you. Take it with you. Especially the helmet. Gotta have that helmet. Because the devil, if he take the mind, he got you. He's a liar. Make sure you got that helmet. Because if you get the mind, he got your soul. Huh?
breastplate. How about it? The belt. The shoes. Sometimes you got to run away from some sin. Y'all ain't going to talk back to me. Have the shoes. Got to run away from some sin. Don't be man or woman that's talking about, I can handle it. You can't handle it by yourself because you're not that powerful. Some sin you got to run. And I mean run. That don't mean you're scared. That means I got the shield of faith. You see, if Samson would have run, he wouldn't have been in trouble. But no, he sat there and he laid in the wrong lap. Y'all don't want to talk back to me. And when you got that shield of protection, God will protect you. He will take care of you. And the sword of the spirit, you got to have that, my brother and sister. Huh? You got to have that, huh? And when you do that, by knowing God's word and standing upon his word, evil will come knocking at your door. Circumcision will knock at your door. Amen? You can look at it in the eye and say, it just won't work. But keep your heart fixed on God, on God's word. Hear what I say? Look to his promise instead of situation. Resist the devil. Take your seat in the refuge of the Most High and stay put. Hold your position. Hold it. God told Moses to tell him, be still. Be still. Some of us don't want to be still. We want to fight every battle. Sometimes you got to be still and watch God work. Watch God fix it for you. Be still. Have the Lord ever fixed anything for anybody in here? Have the Lord ever fought your battle? Have the Lord ever made a way out of no way? Some of you are going through some stuff right now. But all you got to do is just be still and let God work it out, huh? That tragedy you're going through, huh? That divorce you're going through, that misfit you're going through, just be still. Yeah? That sickness you're going through, just be still and let God fight. Yeah? But if you fight, amen, both of y'all can't fight. You and God can't fight. Amen, let God fight your battle. Amen, God's arm is bigger and better and powerful than your arm. Let him work it out. Let him work it out. Amen. Be still. Hold your position. Even under pressure. Hear what I say? Even under pressure. Because you know the devil will put you under pressure. Make you say, I don't know how I'm going to make it. Hold your position. And say, I'm going to make it through the grace of God. I'm going to make it. Devil, you lie. It just won't work. Because you know the devil will make you depressed. The devil will give you anxiety. The devil will have you worrying. You need to tell him it just won't work. If he gets you to worrying, then he stops you trusting in God. That's what he wants. He wants you to worry and stop trusting in God. So you ought to reverse that, say, I'm going to trust God and I'm not going to worry. Even whatever it looks like, I'm not going to worry. I'm going to put it in the hand of God. Huh? Hold your position under pressure. And your enemy will flee. According to James 4:7, huh? Attach yourself to God. Get in his word and declare it. Make a habit to spend time with him every day. Let everything in your life be about Jesus. Everything be about Jesus. Amen. Look at the devil say, just won't work. It won't work. Amen. And the third thing is, reason why it won't work, because you are sealed. You're sealed. Oh, my God. You're sealed. And when you're sealed, the devil can't mess with you. The devil ain't got no power. Amen. You hear what I'm saying? When you seal, the devil cannot mess with you. That's the problem. Too many Christians not sealed. Amen? Christ's followers
are sealed by God. Mean to stamp with a private mark. Even Jesus bore the seal of God on him. The Father had placed his seal of approval. According to John 6:27, labor not for the meat which perish, but for that meat which endure unto everlasting life, which the Son of Man shall give unto you. For him had God the Father sealed. Those who trust in Jesus also possess the seal of God. It's right there. Which is the Holy Spirit. You also were inclined in Jesus when you heard the message of truth, the gospel of your salvation. When you believe, you were marked in him with a seal. The promised Holy Spirit, hear what I'm saying? Who is a deposit guaranteeing our inheritance until the redemption of those who are God's possession. You are God's possession. You ought to pick your head up. You are somebody. You are somebody. Huh? You God inherited. You are God's possession. According to Ephesians 1:13-14, this means the enemy may try to harm us or destroy us. It just won't work. Tell the devil, not today. Not today, devil. Not today, baby. It won't work. Not today. You got to look at the devil in the eye. See, reading about some of you ain't not shouting because you're not sealed. You don't have the shield on you. Some of you waiting for some gravy, but you need some hard rice, something hard to digest in your spirit. Gravy is good, just make you flush down, but you need something that's hard. You need something hard. You need some word in you. You need something that's gonna make you mad. You need something that'll make you mad. But then on the other side, it's going to make you glad. Amen? The same gospel that make you pout ought to be the same gospel that make you shout. Amen? It just won't work. I checked the record. Y'all don't mind if I share with y'all, check the record. I checked the book. And I looked through the book and wanted to find out who went through something but just won't work. I was curious because God told Isaiah to tell my people, no weapon formed against thee shall prosper. And every tongue that rises against thee in judgment thou shalt condemn. This is the heritage of the servant of the Lord, and their righteousness is of me, say the Lord. And I said, somebody can be a witness in the Bible that this just won't work. Weapons have been thrown at people in the Bible and thrown at you and I, but it just won't work. Amen? Just won't work. You remember Joseph? When he looked at his brethren who had thrown him in the pit, sold him to slavery, accused of rape, ended up in prison, Joseph became the second most powerful man in the land. And he said to his brother, amen, you thought for evil, but God meant for good. Otherwise, it just won't work. It just won't work. What you meant for evil, God meant for good. Some things you go through, but the enemy think they're hurting you, God had already lifted you up. It just won't work. Huh? You remember Shadrach, Meshach, and Abednego were thrown in the fire furnace in the pit to die because they worshiped their God. Because God showed up, but God, say somebody say, but God.
But God showed up and protected them, and they did not burn, huh? It just won't work. Just won't work. Huh? Just won't work. Huh? Now watch something. You got to watch your tongue. Watch how you talk about people. Watch how you talk about people, because it can backfire on you. Anybody believe that? Well, I know I'm working there. You know, y'all done told my deacon y'all getting cold now. Now all of a sudden they're sweating past in here, but that's okay. I'm going to suffer for y'all. But watch your tongue. Huh? You remember Miriam and Aaron spoke against Moses and the Lord heard them? Come on. I wish I had two or three Bible stories with me, huh? And the Lord heard them. And the Lord called a meeting with all three of them. And the Lord came down in the pillar of the cloud and stood in the midst at the door, huh, and called Moses and Aaron and Miriam and told them, Miriam and Aaron say, I'm the one called Moses. I'm the one gave Moses the command. I'm the one told Moses what to do. Moses worked for me. Yeah. Moses don't work for y'all, huh? And God got angry, yeah. And what happened? Miriam kept on talking, but Aaron shut up. Some of you women know I need to know how to shut your mouth and quit talking, huh? And what happened? Just because Miriam kept on talking, and then God got angry, and God struck her with leprosy. She became white as snow. It's in the Bible. I ain't making that up. Am I in the book? I'm in the book. And you think he was in the book. She turned with leprosy. White as snow. And God cursed her. Because she talked too much. And some of you talk too much. It's a time to be quiet. It's a time to talk. I don't care what you don't like what's going on in church. Put it in God's hand. If you don't like it, you ought to just tell God, send you somewhere else. But it's dangerous to open your mouth, especially against the man of God. Amen by yourself. Amen by myself. And then Moses went to the man of God. Pray for him. God say, if a father was spit in the face, thanks you'd be upset. 7 days, I tell you what you do. God say, I'm going to put that on 7 days, she's going to be out of the camp. 7 days, read the Bible. Didn't the Bible say that? Huh? She couldn't do nothing. After 7 days, then she came back right. That ought to teach you that. Sometimes God puts himself in some people. Huh? Just for you to get right. It just won't work. Huh? It just won't work. Not for a child of God. You remember? Y'all don't want to pray with me. I'm gonna soon be through. Y'all, it's like y'all mad. Okay. It just won't work. Some things, no weapon formed against me won't work. You remember Daniel was put in the lion den? Huh? Y'all remember Daniel put in the lion den for doing what's right, for standing on the word of God? All he did was pray 3 times a day, morning, noon, and day. But the enemy got mad because Daniel, amen, God saw he had an excellent spirit, huh? And Daniel wasn't no crook like the rest of them. So they lied on Daniel. They put him in the lion den. The lion went on a crash diet. It was supposed to be a dinner party, but it turned out to be a sleepover. God will protect his children. It just won't work. God took the appetite from the lion, and Daniel was able to sleep there. No worries. God will take care of you. So many of you have been put in the lion den. But don't worry about it. God will take care of you. God will watch over you. All you got to do is just be still
It just won't work. You got to stand on the promise of God. Amen. You remember Paul and Silas was beaten, put in jail. Huh? It didn't look good for those two boys. Didn't look good for them. All they had was a prayer and a song. And they prayed God. They prayed God so hard the prisoner heard them. But at midnight, prayer was so powerful that the ground got happy. The ground got happy. Shut the chains off the prisoner. The door was open. The jailer said, what must I do to be saved? They say, believe in the Lord Jesus Christ and thou shalt be saved. It just won't work. You can't stop a child of God. God will protect us. God will take care of us. All you got to do is just stand on the word of God. I don't care what you go through. Just won't work. You remember a woman with an infirmity for 18 years. Bent over. When Jesus saw her, he called her. Woman, thou art loose from thy infirmity. Thank you, Jesus. He laid his hands on her. She got up. She looked at the devil and said, it just won't work. She'd been going to church for 18 years. Some of us got one little problem, and we stopped coming to church. This woman been gone for 18 years. Sometimes you got to go until Jesus show up in your life. When you least expect it, Jesus will call you out and say to the devil, this just won't work. She belonged to me. She belonged to me. Well, I got one more. Y'all didn't shout on all this. Y'all might shout on this one. You remember Jesus was falsely accused, lied on, found him guilty. They whipped him in his back, punched him, spit on him, spit in his face, nailed him to the cross, mocked him. While he was dying, they say, if you be the Son of Man, save thyself and save us too. They laid him in a borrowed tomb. They rolled a huge stone in front of him. No one could go in and no one can come out. But what happened 3 days later, it just won't work. He got up. With all power in his hand, he proved to Satan, it just won't work. You tried it, but you find out you don't have no power. I got all power. It's in my hand. So whenever you go through something, you ought to look at the devil and tell the devil, no weapon formed against me shall prosper. It just won't work. I'm standing on the promise of God, and I'm believing in the word of God. I don't know how you feel about it this morning, but I'm looking at some of you this morning who have been through some ups and downs, who have been through the valley of your life. But you can turn around and tell Satan it just won't work. The more I've been down on my knees, the more I'm going to lift up holy hands.

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It belonged to me. Some of you can sit down here like you don't know.

0: It just won't work. Just won't work. No weapon formed against them. Amen. Now, and I'm closing. If you come to church dressed up, made up, suit up, and you sit in church with your arm folded, don't say a word. That stuff I said earlier, that's passing on. I'm talking about Jesus. Some stuff you're going to go through, reason why you're going through, because you hadn't accepted that it just won't work. And you got to look at the devil in the eye and tell the devil it just won't work. I don't care if you're limping. I don't care if you're on your back. It just won't work. Why? Because I'm a believer. Because I trust in his word. And this is not just a game. You got to mean what you say. You got to program this in your heart and in your spirit that it just won't work. Yeah, but you're not getting no well. Yes, but I'm still here. Y'all missed it. You still broke. Yes, but I'm still here. It just won't work. You can't let the devil steal your joy. You can't let the devil steal your joy. You got to believe and trust God. It just won't work. Why? No weapon formed against me won't work. And you got to stand on that promise. And sometimes you got to delete some people out of your life who don't believe what you believe in. You got to delete them. Get rid of them. If people don't believe in what you believe in, you need to find you some more friends that believe in what you believe in. Everybody in church is not in church. Amen. I told them that last Tuesday. Jesus said, everybody said, Lord, Lord, will not inherit the kingdom of heaven. Amen. You hear what I'm saying? Everybody that jump and shout, flip over, that don't mean they're going to heaven. Amen. It just won't work. The devil didn't want me to preach this. Because I come to encourage somebody, because I've been encouraged. We all gonna go through some ups and downs. None of us are exempt from trouble, sickness, plight. None of us as a child of God. But you ought to look at it now and say, it just won't work. I'm going to fight to the end. I'm going to fight with his word. Search the Bible for help. That's your courage right there. And when you do that, you find out it just won't work. I'm going to believe in God. How are you going to believe, huh? Because Jesus didn't give up. Look what happened to him. They crucified him. But he won because he got up with all power in his hand. So he looked back and told him, what y'all tried, it just didn't work. I got the victory. You have the victory, my brothers and sisters. You have the victory. Amen. Amen. Now don't leave me here and say I didn't preach because some of y'all got to my people and y'all got me hot in here. That's why I got hoarse. But the devil is a lie. Pastor suffered for y'all. The devil is a lie. I don't stop until God tell me stop. I'm not here for no fame, fashion, to look good. I know I look good, but I'm here to preach the word of God. To encourage somebody. Don't give up. No weapon formed against us. I'm here to encourage somebody. Don't give up. It just won't work. Amen. It just won't work. And some of you in here know what I'm talking about. You're on the verge of giving up. Almost getting ready to throw in the towel. Don't throw the towel in. Wipe your face and say, devil, it just won't work. Every minute you live, every second, you ought to tell God, thank you. I'm still here. And remember, If you're not delivered on this side, you're going to be delivered on the other side. So you're still a winner. God don't hear me on this side, he'll hear you on the other side. If you don't bless you over here, he'll bless you over there. So anywhere you go, you are a winner. That what Paul say. Anywhere you go, I'm a winner. For me to die is Christ. For me to live is Christ, to die is gain. I've gained something. So anywhere you go, we are a winner. We got to trust God and believe God. Amen. Don't dare give up. It just won't work. You can share that with somebody. Share it with them. Whatever you're going through, the words say, no weapon formed against us shall prosper. Every tongue. So if people lie on you, let them keep lying. They go in there like Marion. God can turn the table on them. Amen. It won't prosper. They dig one hole, they're going to dig two. Let them keep on. But you stand tall on the word of God. And when I think when this United States come together, we can stand and say, no weapon formed against us, it just won't work. But until then, the church, we got to stand on the promise of God. Stand. Pray for one another. Don't laugh at one another. Lift up one another in prayer. Hold up your brother and your sister in prayer. Huh? If you're strong and they're weak, help them to get strong. Because remember, you wasn't always strong yourself. We're always weak one day. But thank God for grace. Grace. See you through. I'm done.
1: Yeah. Say bless. Say bless.
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1: The gospel is on the radio at 88.1. Call up somebody. Tell them it's going to be all right. KAYT. Got the gospel transmitting all day.

lean on somebody and say, don't talk about my past behind his back. Go up there and tell him. I say, go up there and tell him. You know what you're thinking, go up there and tell him. I want to welcome all of you, man, and maybe someone will now believe in the gravity and gravitas of our particular thematic thrust, and that is that if the world can go wild for the devil, this church is going wild for Jesus. And the hallway, the trees, the animals, the crazy stuff you see coming in terms of what I have on, everything is kind of a metaphor for the seriousness of this moment. I don't know when you're watching this by television, but in light of our president, who we are praying God would give the wisdom of Solomon to know when to speak, and more than that, when to tweet. The fact that whenever you're watching this, women a few weeks ago, I'm sure by now, by television, were marching in D.C., Boston, the West Coast, fighting against xenophobia, homophobia, classism, racism, sexism. Criminal justice system are interested in cupidity and, sadly, mendacity, that integrity. The world needs Jesus. And so I come to go wild for him. I come to go fishing for souls, fishing for purpose, fishing for integrity. Do me a favor. If you have your Bible, if your legs work, stand up at every campus. Turn right quick or punch in right quick on whatever gadget you have, Matthew 17, all across the campuses. What's up, young brothers? Glad y'all picked the Word Church to come to today. Holler at a brother after service. Love to give you a hug and know where you came from. Those watching on social media all across the world, standing there in Shaw High School, down the way at our downtown campus. We love all of you. Let's make it do what it do. So Matthew 17, verse 27 is cold-blooded. It's on the screens if you're here for the first time. And here's what it says. But so we don't upset them needlessly, go down to the lake and cast the hook. Look what Jesus said to Peter. Peep this. This Jesus talking to Pete. Hey, Pete, so that we don't upset them for no reason, go down to the lake, cast the hook, and pull in the first fish that bites. Open up its mouth. You'll find a coin in there. Take it and give it to the tax man. Here's what almost made me run out the house. It will be enough. Some of y'all know I wanted to preach, both of us are getting blessed. Then I started to preach a both of us blessing. But since I got all this stuff on, turn to your neighbor and tell him it's in the fish's mouth. Go ahead and tell him it's in the fish's mouth. No, touch five people, tell them everything you need is in the fish's mouth. Everything you need is in the fish's mouth. You may be seated in the Lord's house. This is crazy, man. This particular Matthean text absolutely blew my mind. It's so much in it. Pastor, are you teaching on tithing? In a real sense, I am. I'm not going to kowtow and capitulate to what anybody thinks. I think once a year, every pastor worth his salt should touch on stewardship, tithing, the distinction between tithing and giving, because you know there is a distinction. Let me say it again. Somebody here for the first time. Somebody wasn't here. Somebody missed it. We believe at the Word Church, in our spirits, we believe that tithing is something you return. You don't give God a tithe. If a brother owed me $50, he can't give me $5. He can, but he needs to give me my 51st that he owes me. That's the way I view tithing. If you're a grown man in here and you don't, I respect that. Just give God your heart and give me a hug. But every brother I train, every pastor that I train across the country, every member that the Lord has given me, and I don't say that possessively but protectively, to watch over and to warn and to train and disciple, we believe at the Word Church, our particular theological construct is that the tithe or the tenth belongs to God. I've been teaching that if you give God 10% of whatever you make,
we believe he'll bless the 90. Every pastor got to teach on it, I think, at least once a year, because new people don't know, old people not doing it. You got to teach. It's how the kingdom continues. But this particular text, I don't know if I'm preaching on tithing. Let's see if I'm right by the time I'm finished. Am I teaching on tithing, social justice? Am I teaching on finding purpose, finance? It's some of everything. It's some of everything. Okay, let me tell you. Here's your assignment. Who promised me you'll try to read the entirety of Matthew 17 this week? Would you do that for Pastor? Who'll try for me? If you'll try, raise your hand, because I got to run, so I'm going to need you to trust me. But let's set the context so you can respect the content. In verses 1 through 13, just write that down. I got to roll. But in Matthew 17, verses 1 through 13, there is the story, the narrative of the transfiguration. Matter of fact, some people call it the mountain of transfiguration. Remember when Jesus took Peter, James, and John up on a high mountain? We call it the mountain of transfiguration, but the Bible don't. The name of the mountain is not transfiguration. That's just where the transfiguration happened. It's not. His name is not Doubting Thomas. He just doubted one time, and we gave him an adjective for a nickname. Lean on your neighbor and say, stop putting stuff in the Bible that's not there. Go ahead. Bible don't say Adam ate an apple. Bible say Adam ate some fruit. You didn't give Adam an apple for no reason. Just gave Adam a whole, could have been an orange, tangerine, strawberry. You just then made it an apple. The Bible does not call the mountain transfiguration. We call it that. It was a high place. Guess who went up there? He took Peter, James, and John. All of you that read your Bible know he had 12 disciples, but he only took three up on the mountain, to this high place. For years, I've been telling you that he only took three. How come he didn't take the other nine? Lean on somebody and say, because everybody can't handle me when I change. I know I say this once a month, but there's a reason why you only got two cousins and one friend left that you cool with. Because some people can handle you when you're low, but when God takes you high, they can't handle you when God reveals himself to you in a new way. He took those three. Stop saying that you love and trust everybody equally. You don't. There's some people that you favor more, that you trust more. That's just called humanity. Treat everybody with love and fairness and equity and justice, but don't act like you are as close to everyone as you are to some people. Those three he could trust to see him change. Everybody can't handle you when you change. He took them three up on a mountain. The Bible says there he transformed. Metamorphosis. Don't worry, you speak English, not Greek. It is the American word from which we get metamorphosis. There, metamorphosis is the idea of a total change of appearance. It's amazing. A change of countenance. Literally, remember in John 17, 5, he says, reveal to me, God, or show me in the glory that I had before the world began. Remember that? That's the real Lord's Prayer, not the model prayer, our Father who art in heaven. That's not the Lord's Prayer. That's the prayer you supposed to pray. That's not the one he prayed. The real Lord's Prayer is in John 17. And in verse 5, he says, reveal yourself with the glory in me that I had before the foundation of the world. John 17, 5. And can I tell you, that's the glory that happened, peep this, on that mountain. He's up there and a light came.

Can you imagine Pete standing there like, what the heck is this? I read about you. You Moses, the one from the Red Sea, the one that made the water stand up on liquid legs and they walked across on the sovereign sidewalk. You Elijah, the one that raised up Elisha, did all the miracles. You the man. What? He said, Mr. J, this so cold-blooded. Let's don't ever leave. Let's build three tabernacles. Only problem is there's six people up there. He said, that's cool. You, Moses, and Elijah can sleep inside. We'll sleep outside. We just want to be in your presence. I feel like preaching. Y'all just... Okay, can I tell y'all what happened? In essence, I got to go. God revealed to those three another level of his glory. I feel my first shout coming already because I got a sneaky suspicion that at least 50 people, somebody in the overflow, somebody downtown, somebody at Word East did not come today just to see nobody, but you came hoping that God would reveal in 2017 another level of his glory. Y'all... not feeling me. I gotta go, but can I suggest to you, hey brothers, all straight up brothers, how many men would love to be working in your garage? How many senior citizen grandmothers would love to be cooking in the kitchen? How many mothers would love to be in there doing some stuff with your children, school-age children, and all of a sudden the presence of God? How many of you would love to be sitting at your cubicle? Come here, brothers, driving in your car, and you feel God's presence, tell me the truth, in a way that you've never felt it before. To the place where you start crying and tripping. Maybe not audibly do you hear a voice, and maybe you don't see him tangibly, but he reveals his glory to you that you have to call your mama and say, Mama, something just happened. I know I've been saved since the 70s, but I felt God this morning in a way. Is there anybody that would take that over a man, over a car, over a house? Throw your hands up and say, show me your glory. Show me. Can I suggest to you that God revealed himself to Peter, James, and John. They saw his glory. Talk about a mountaintop experience. But whenever there is a mountaintop experience, get ready for messy ministry. Because Peter wanted to stay up on the mountain, lean on somebody and say, you can't stay on the mountain. Go ahead, you got to come down. You got to come down. And whenever you come down after experiencing another glory of God's presence, look for the devil. Yeah. How many of you, I need you to keep it real. You've come to church one weekend and God let me preach decent and you walked out of here saying, oh, I feel so good. That word blessed me. Oh, and soon as you got in the car, the baby's mama called, bring my son over now. I don't care about you and your little wife. Jesus, whatever. And you're like, man, I was high. She didn't messed up my high. Anybody here? The devil ever messed up your high? You was just straight up high. And soon as you walk out of church, the enemy try to mess up your high. Whenever there is a mountaintop experience, be prepared for messy ministry. But this is the reason why the mountaintop becomes critical. Don't minimize the mountaintop. It is the mountaintop that prepares you for the messy ministry. Okay, you got to catch this. This is why church becomes critical. Next time you're at work and somebody hate on your church, say, can I pull you to the side for a minute? Please don't talk about my church. It's the only reason I don't cuss you out every Monday. It's the only reason that I haven't walked out of here. Mama, don't talk about my church. It's the only reason I come see you when you didn't even raise me. Mama, don't talk about my church. It's the only reason I stop by here because the word says honor your mother and father. Don't talk about my church. My church, you need the mountaintop. But you can't hang out on the mountain. How many people like hanging at the gas station? Raise your hand. I just go to the gas station. No, you go to the gas station to do what? Fill up and roll out. That's what you do every weekend and every Wednesday. Fill up and roll out. But don't minimize the necessity of the gas you need to get through the week. They come down. When they come down to the bottom of the mountain, here's the part you know, because in verses 1 through 13, there is this mountain of transfiguration. But in verses 14 through 20, there is this demonically influenced child. The text says, I don't have time, read it when you get home, but in verses 14 through 20, the text says they came off the mountain and there was a man there with his child and the man wanted somebody to fix his baby. So after a mountaintop experience, keep in mind, Pete was up there with him. Don't forget that Pete was up there with him. Pete, Jesus, John, James, come down.
There's a brother meets him at the bottom of the mountain and said, my baby got

the devil in them. And let me tell you this. I didn't come here to take a picture with you so I could post it. I didn't come looking for personality. I came looking for power. When I got here, they told me you was on some excursion with your dudes. I was cool with that. So I went to one of your staff because I figured since they had your name, they had your power. I wasn't really trying to bother you. Some people just want a picture with you to say they was in the Jesus crowd, to put it on Snapchat or Instagram to say I met the man. I didn't come here looking for personality. I came looking for a purpose and some power. I didn't come here looking for the superstar pastor. I came here because I got stuff in my life. Girl, is pastor going to be there this weekend? Lean on somebody and say, I ain't come for a personality. I come for power. Go ahead. I don't care who preaches, as long as they got something to say from Jesus. I love my pastor, but I ain't come here for him. I come here because I need some stuff. The brother said, I wasn't really trying to bother you, but I went to your crew, but none of them had your power. Men of the world! That's why Men's Monday becomes so critical. Because some brother going to walk in here from the hood, and I'm not going to be here because I left for the next service, and I got to be able to look behind me, or you got to be able to say, Pastor gone, but what do you need, brother? Pastor gone, what you going through? You got a second. Turn to the word with me right quick. You said something about your marriage. Go to Ephesians 5 with me right quick. You said something about pastoral leadership. Go to Timothy with me right quick. You said something about holidays and holy days. You were 7 days of business. Go to Colossians with me. I'll show you what holidays and holy days mean nothing. Whatever day, every day is a day of thanksgiving according to the summons. Can I pray with you, my brother? Pastor ain't here, but I am. Can I get a witness here? You see, this Monday thing we're doing, shameless plug, is not going to be 6 Mondays. This is going to be a whole year, probably 2, because this is a process of discipleship. Here I am now, need staff, campus elders, got elders I'm switching, trying to figure out who can I put over that campus today that know how I think and know the word of God and know the power of prayer. It can run that whole thing for me, make a good salary today. Know that in my church. It's a whole lot. I'm tripping. Am I preaching on discipleship, social justice, tithing, offerings, or the devil or Jesus? I'm coming. They come down to the bottom of the mountain, and Jesus says something powerful, because in verse 20, he says, you don't have enough faith. He says, if you had the faith of a mustard seed, you could speak to this mountain. I got to get out of here. But can I suggest to you that in 2017, God is building your faith? Who went through something in 16? Push somebody and say, that was a faith builder. Go ahead. You missed your shout. The only reason you went through it was so that you could come out of it. And now the next thing that you go through, you can say, if he brought me out of that, he's going to bring me out of this. I wish I had somebody here that God has taken you from faith to faith and from glory to glory. And everything you go through, he's teaching you how to trust in him. And so I need y'all to catch this, because literally everybody, Pete experiences mountaintop experience, comes down to messy ministry. Jesus said, bring the boy to me. Bring him to me. Since none of my crew can make it do what it do, I'll do it. And he touched the brother. He was a little angry, thinking, you guys should have been able to handle that. Hey, millennials, I'm meeting you this Tuesday. Our millennials are going to be off the chain, 18 to 35. I'm raising up that crew right now. I'm calling it We Got Next. They don't only have next, they got now. I'm raising up a community. They may have their own service. I'm thinking about taking one of the services and making it millennials. Old people can come, but don't say nothing. Don't be there talking about too much smoke. Why so loud, sugar? Grandma, let's go home. I'm going to bring you to 7:30 service, okay, Grandma? In the morning, because this is the go crazy service. But one of the things I'll be doing is putting my heart, putting my spirit in men, millennials, everything. I know I'm spitting a lot of vision. It's early in the year and I feel pastoral, so stay with me. But after all of that, did I tell y'all that Peter was up on the mountain with them a couple hours ago? Then he comes down to messy ministry. Unless I'm crazy, this narrative is shifting from mountaintop to messy ministry. And according to verse 24, here comes money. Because the text says, on their arrival to Capernaum, the temple tax man rolled up on them and said, does your teacher pay taxes? What is supposed to be God's self? Has he paid the temple tax? Ooh, how do you go
from transfiguration to tragedy to somebody trying to trap you. Preach, R.A., I think I will. This may be the best sermon I ever preached. I wish I had some money. Praise the Lord. Amen. That's for me later. Amen. Can I tell y'all something? Because I'm preaching much better than you responding. Let me say that again. He went from transfiguration to witnessing tragedy. Now somebody trying to trap him. Don't that sound like your life in a nutshell? First of all, God lets you see him in a new way and transformed you and transformed himself in front of you. As soon as God touched you, you came down and had to deal with some tragedy. The loss of a child, a person who said, I do, but they didn't, and played you a mama who was not a mama. You momming your mama more than she's being your mama. Had to deal with the tragedy of people that crushed you and hurt you. And on top of all that, now somebody trying to trap you. Peter has went from transformation to tragedy, and now somebody trying to trap him, because the tax collector for the temple, this is so good, I need to give you the historicity or the historic actuality so you can see the relativity. Lean on somebody and say, whatever he said, I agree with it. I'll tell you that. And I want you to see the historicity or the cultural significance of this, because back in the day, everybody, there was something. Great crowd, by the way. Can y'all come to the next service? Amen. I want y'all to catch this, because there was something called a temple tax collector. A temple tax. There was literally a tax that everybody who turned 20 years old had to pay. Like FICA, federal, state, local. It was a temple tax. They were as interested in the temple as they were in the school system. Now we've taken prayer out of schools. That's for free. Come here. They were as interested in the temple. The temple had a tax. Yeah, FICA, federal, local, state. The temple, and every person above 20 was supposed to pay, and Jesus hadn't paid his yet, and Pete hadn't paid his yet. So the tax guy rose up on Pete after this long, arduous day of ministry and says, hey, player, your boy's supposed to be God. Y'all feeding people and doing all these miracles, supposedly, but how come he ain't paid his taxes? Whatever happened to the render unto Caesar that which is Caesar and unto God? Has he paid Caesar? Has he paid God? Because we heard that he hasn't even paid the temple tax. Come here. There was a tax for the temple. I guess this is the tithing part. I'm preaching social justice. In a minute, I'm going to get to purpose, witnessing. You'll see. It's a lot in one sermon. Stay with me. I only got 10 minutes, so come here. Because I want y'all to catch this. The temple tax. The temple tax was to make sure that the priests were in the church 24 hours a day. That the priest's staff, let's build a bridge of contemporization from antiquity to modernity to this 21st century context. You'd be so mad if you showed up and said, where is Pastor? Girl, he got another job. I'm keeping it real. He can't come on Sundays. He work at the grocery store right up there, because the tithe and offering stopped. The man got to eat. He got 5 kids and a wife. How come the doors weren't open? Girl, the janitor quit too, because there was nothing to pay him. So why the lights out? Well, didn't nobody tithe, so there ain't gonna be no lights this weekend. The music is so ghetto. Well, Elder Mark quit, because the man got a house note. And if the church can't pay, he got to go do what he got to do. You see how real it gets when you really think about it? That's for the small, myopic, minuscule people who have a real small, myopic, cognitive understanding of why the church needs money. The temple tax, my wife and I, and we do this kind of stuff, where we used to live. We moved a few years ago, but where we used to live, I went to vote in a really nice neighborhood, and a really nice school system and all of that, and I went to vote, and I'm voting the down ballot, and one of the things they asked was for a tax for the school levy, to improve that particular district's schools. So they wanted to improve it. And so I voted yes, but my kids weren't even in that system. Let me say it again. I voted against my own interests, but in a very real sense, I voted for my interests. Because I understand that when education is at the forefront, a community thrives. I got more school teachers and principals than any church in Cleveland. They are underpaid. I vote yes for anything that will pay teachers better and improve schools. I'm always yes. Even though
It would not benefit my children. I don't think that small. Some people, the word tax just sounds negative unless you think at a greater level. I don't want to be overtaxed by the government. I don't want to be overtaxed, but to pay taxes. Pastor, how come you don't mind taxes? Because when my house on fire, I want the fire department to come. When somebody trying to break in, I would actually like the police to show up within 10 minutes. When I'm going down the street, I want red light to turn to green light and green light to yellow light so there won't be chaos and there'll be civility in the streets as opposed to civil disobedience everywhere. Go someplace, Pastor. So I understand that every kingdom needs a tax for its kingdom to function properly. Thinking people, you live in two kingdoms. You have a dual citizenship. You are American, and yes, he is your president. Praise the Lord. And we're praying for him, for the wisdom of Solomon. I mean that. And so therefore, whether it is tax, whether it is whatever, you owe FICA, you owe states, you owe local, the difference is they don't ask you. They take it. Or put you in jail or fine you or take everything you got until they get their tax. I live in two kingdoms. I live in the American kingdom. Therefore, I render unto Caesar that which is Caesar's. But one thing happened. In 86, I got born again, which means I now live in God's kingdom. God's kingdom has something I believe called a kingdom tax. You may want to write this down. It's on the screens. The tithe is a kingdom tax. If you don't believe that, there are wonderful churches for you to go to or keep coming here. But this is what I teach. I believe it. The tithe, one brother told me last night, had to be 35. You broke it down in a way I've never heard in my life. I said, that's what I'm trying to do. Get brothers and sisters to see it pragmatically. It is real. Look at Pastor. The tithe is the kingdom tax. In other words, when God says every person who live in my kingdom, give 10% of what you make and it's equal sacrifice. If you're making $1 million a year, you give 100 grand. You making $100 a week, just drop 10. It doesn't hurt nobody unequally. The more you make, the more you're 10%. The less you make, the less you're 10%. But everybody sacrifice equally so that my kingdom don't need nothing from this kingdom. So, in case you're minimizing what I'm saying, Channel 43, you couldn't make this stuff up. They called me, well, not me, but our finance office, and they had to call me. And since you have 24 hours to sign your name, we need Dr. Vernon's signature by the end of business today if he wants to stay on Channel 43 for another year. Now, some of you who are not in my position don't know that's a real question. So I got to stand there and say, well, if I say yes, that's another $500,000. Because we got to pay to be on, keep paying television people, editing people, camera people, people to write the letters, closed captioning for people who are deaf. Got to pay them to do that. Or I can keep that $500,000 in the bank and pay off this building and do some other things. But if I come off, how the brothers in Mansfield and Ohio State Penitentiary and the brothers who work at the workhouse in Warrensville in the joint, shout out to you. I know I said I'm coming. They keep asking me to come to the prison right here in Warrensville, to the girls on 30th who watch me every morning in that prison. Y'all should clap for them. And we light up their life. And so I said, bring it to me, sign it, because the Lord will provide. And this kingdom cannot lean on this kingdom. Now, what I look like, all due respect to the Honorable Mayor Frank Jackson, going to Honorable Mayor Frank Jackson saying, could you give us a grant from your kingdom so that we can sustain our kingdom? No, I'm supposed to go up to him and say, this kingdom brought you a check to help you with Cleveland Public Schools. Y'all not hearing me, everybody. I want you to transfer your mind and understand that you pay taxes in two kingdoms. The world don't. Your cousin don't. Your mama don't if she's not saved. But Christians say they're going to take out the tax off my check. But I'm also paying the kingdom tithe. Because I care more about this kingdom. Y'all better have church with me up in here.
So when you tithe the temple tax, you were saying, I want this kingdom. I just left Akron. I should have been thinking about my sermon. Pray for me. But while I was walking in Akron, y'all pray for me. I need y'all to think big. We're in more than one city. I'm walking in Akron. We got a $2 million beautiful facility. We don't even own it, but we put $2 million in it to make it beautiful. And people from Akron getting saved like crazy. We bought an old furniture store, at least an old furniture store right next to the mall. Got better parking, just everything. And the Holy Spirit told me, take it by force. I'm walking in church today. One of my barbers is security. I said, come here, man. Get every barber you know. I feel like we need to cut hair on Sunday morning for free. I said, can you do that for me? Next thing I know, God started giving me ideas. I should have been thinking about my sermon, but I'm thinking about pastor. I said, we're going to take this city and just turn it out for Jesus. Everything. I got to go. But can I tell y'all, the kingdom tax means we can have the Word High School where we teach trigonometry first period and Holy Ghost second period. Can I get a witness here? That's why I tithe. God bless y'all. I gotta go. That's the purpose of tithing. Jesus, Peter replied, next verse, yes, we should tithe. Yes, we should give our kingdom tax. And can I tell y'all what happened? Look at me. The Bible says, here's your shout. Thank you for being patient. The Bible says that Peter walked in the house. Did I tell y'all that Peter wasn't out there? Jesus wasn't out there when Peter was talking to the tax man. I'm sorry, did I tell y'all that Peter been on the mountain? Now Peter saw some crazy ministry. Now Peter dealing with money. Did I tell y'all he went from transfiguration to tragedy? Now somebody trying to trap him. So they're going to ask Jesus. They're going to ask Peter, should you and your boss? He said, yeah. So he go in the house, and he ready to tell Jesus what just happened. Hey, Mr. J stopped him and said, hey, Pete, let me ask you a question. What do you think? Do kings tax their own people that they've already conquered? Now, some of y'all missed y'all shout. Did I just tell y'all that Jesus was not out there when the tax man asked Peter the question? So how did Jesus know? Because he's all-knowing. He's omnipotent. He's ubiquitous. He's everywhere at the same time. He said, Pete, should the king have to pay? Okay, you're slow, but you're worth waiting on. Here's what he really said. They want me to pay the temple tax when my daddy owned the temple. They trying to trap me when the cattle on a thousand hill is mine. They trying to, and Peter sitting there like, how you know what he just asked me? Because I know your end from your beginning. I know what you're thinking before you think it. I know everything. I'm in control. Watch this and God bless you. I finally made it to my sermon. I ain't never preached this out loud. This is my first time ever preaching this particular text, so it's fresh bread out the oven. And can I tell y'all what Jesus said in the next verse? He said, but so that we don't needlessly start no hateration, here's what I want you to do, Pete. Go down to the lake. Go down to the lake, and here's what I want you to do when you get down there. Peter, go down there and catch a fish. And the first fish that bite, open up his mouth, and you'll find a coin in there. Okay, y'all missed y'all shout. Wait a minute. Hey, Peter, go down. They want their tax money, huh? How come Jesus ain't give him some money out of his pocket? How come Jesus ain't say twinkle, twinkle, twinkle, and make the money show up? No, he said, Pete, go down to the lake and take your rod. And the first fish, 30 years, I've never seen this, get ready to run out of this church. What did Peter do for a living before Jesus saved him? So Jesus said, just go do what you do, and it's going to pay you. Oh, it's on the next screen. Put it up quick. Because I want you to understand, God will use what you do to provide for you. Now, y'all don't know how good this is. He didn't say go shoot a deer. He didn't say go fix a car. You're not a mechanic, and you're not a hunter. Peter, you're a fisherman. So I'm going to let you do what you do and let what you do provide for you. I feel like shouting, but I got to tell you this. All of you that love doing hair, love doing nails, but pastor, it don't pay enough. So I'm thinking about going back to school. Not if you love doing hair. You just keep on doing hair because God got enough money in the weave to pay you and me. All of you that are educators and have to put up with kids who don't even listen for a minuscule paycheck, but you get a joy out of teaching. Don't quit your job and go do something for more money and less purpose.
You stay in your call. I'm ministering to somebody that's thinking about leaving Cleveland. If Cleveland is your purpose, he'll pay you in Cleveland. You ain't got to go to Charlotte or North Carolina or in North Carolina or California. God will make a way. Put somebody, say it's in the fish's mouth. I'm gone. But there are many of you who love, and some of you are making money doing something you hate. Because now you have children and a wife, and do what you got to do, my brother. That's called common sense and being a man. But the Holy Spirit told me to tell you to lessen your debt. Sell your house if you have to. Live within your means. Save. I'll teach on that next month. Pay your tithe and say, God, I got to do what I love. Because if I don't do what I love, I'm going to go crazy up in here. I'm not called to do this. He said, Pete, go fishing, because fishing is what you do. And fishing is going to pay you. Pastor Vernon got that big church. I ain't know this church was going to be big. I'm just doing what I love. I ain't new to this. I'm true to this. Yeah, I volunteered for 15 years. But God knew where my heart was. I can't do nothing but pastor. I don't want to be LeBron. I'm a Jordan fan. Don't ever hate on Jordan. Nobody better than Jordan. All young hoopers. If you ever put somebody's name in the same category with Jordan, I'll smack you. Don't say LeBron, don't say Kobe, don't say Westbrook, don't say nobody. Go YouTube Jordan and shut up. Now back to my sermon. After Jordan comes Kobe. That's it, no argument. Now let's go. Then Westbrook, three coldest killers I've ever met. But look, shut up, I ain't talking about basketball. If somebody offered me $100 million to quit today, I couldn't do it. I'd have $100 million and lose my mind. I'm called to be your pastor. Am I doing okay? Yeah, because I'm in my purpose. If you love one woman, pastor your church, go to school 7 years, write 3 books, you ought to have some money. Can I get a witness up in here? Don't hate on me. I did what God told me to do. But God has no respect to persons. God's about to bless somebody in here, and everything you need is in the fish's mouth. You better say amen, everybody. So, am I preaching on money, purpose, evangelism, church growth? I don't know. I guess because I did my research, because we're going fishing. We went hunting last week. The World Church is going wild, if you're watching by TV. We fishing, and I come to find out that when you fish, come here, fishermen, depending on what you want to catch, you got to use certain bait. This is catfish bait. This is not real, by the way. But then I come to find out you want to catch perch. This perch bait. Right here. And pastors watching my television, this is walleye and bass bait. So depending on what you want to catch, that's what you put on the hook. The problem with most churches in America, for too long, you've been fishing with poles. Because when you fish with a pole, you only can use one kind of bait, which means you catch one kind of fish. Some of you only wanted educated, sagacious, sapient, erudite, aristocratic people. So you fish with one kind of bait. So all your members got money and white big hats and education, because that's what you threw out, that's what you caught. Other people only want ghetto people. So you gotta fish with ghetto bait. Gotta talk about babies, mamas, and drugs, and sex, and penitentiary, and that's exactly what you get. But in 2000, God told me to drop the pole and pick up the net. And when you throw out the net, you might catch anything. Slap 5 people, say, I jumped in the net. Oh! Hug 3 people, say, I'm in the net. Go ahead. Say, I don't know how I got in, but I got in the net. Yes, yes. Can I get 5 people to shake your neighbor's hand? Look them dead in the face and say, neighbor, your money is in the fish's mouth. God will supply everything you need. Good evening, World Church. I gotta close, but as I close, the last sentence says,
when you throw out your net, the first fish you catch, there'll be a coin in his mouth. Really in that fish, but y'all miss your shout, because the text says, when you get the fish, you'll get the coin, and that coin will be enough, not just for you, but for both of us. Goodbye, y'all, but find one person. If it's your spouse, grab your spouse. If it's your child, grab your child. If you sit next to a stranger, grab a stranger. Now shake them and rock them. Y'all better do what I said. I said shake them and rock them. Now rock them and shake them. Shake them and rock them. Now rock them and shake them. Look them dead in the face and say, neighbor, in 2017, I'm not just getting enough for me. I'm getting enough for both of us. I got a feeling that this is the year that God's given me enough to take care of my mama, to take care of my sister, to take care of my friends. Would you do me a favor? Find one more neighbor. Look them dead in the face. Now rock them and shake them. I said find another neighbor. Shake them and rock them. Rock them and shake them. Say, neighbor, I don't know how old you are. I don't know if you're from the old school, but my grandmother used to tell me, be not dismayed, whatever betide, I will take care of you. Would you turn around in your seat and say, I'm getting paid. I'm paying my tithe. The Lord will provide for me. Now slap somebody high five. Say your money is in the fish's mouth. Work hard, pay your tithe, kill your debt, and you're coming out. Now turn around in your seat and say something is turning around. I got a feeling. I got a feeling. Yes, yes, your bills are being paid. He's giving you a better house. Student loans are gone. Pastor Ray, I'm going to get it. It's in the fish's mouth. He'll make a way out of no way. The wealth of the wicked is laid up for the just. You don't have to look for money, because money looking for you. Throw your hands up. Throw your head back and say, Lord, let it rain. Let it rain.

You know what? I want you to get to the nearest aisle. Say, I feel a shout coming right quick. Tell your neighbor, give me some room. I feel a shout coming. Tell them, I feel a shout coming right quick. Tell your neighbor. Tell them, I feel something happening. I feel something happening. Now, do me a favor. If you had some debt in 2016, if you believe in God for your business to explode, if you want some miracle money for your finances, if you believe in God for student loans to be gone, the dance floor is right here in front of me. Anybody want to run to the dance floor? You better run right here, fast and

Wait. I ask this question every 6 months. Have any of my members ever been to a club? Raise your hand. Have any of you ever been recently? All my ex-clubbers and current clubbers. Hey, girls, ladies, have you ever been at the club and you didn't want to look thirsty or desperate? You really wanted to dance, but all the guys that asked you to dance didn't have no teeth. Raise your hand. And so you was ready, you was cute, you came to dance. Problem was, you're a woman of integrity and decency, and if don't nobody ask you, you're not gonna dance. Until your favorite song came on. At that point, you couldn't wait no longer. Slap three people, say dance with yourself. One, two.

Just one more time, hug three people, say it's in the fish's mouth. It's in the fish's mouth. Everything you need. Your job. Don't leave Cleveland. I gotta stop. Look at Pastor. Let me say this. Here is the big point. Here is the big point right here. Here is the big point right here. Here is the big point. You can stand, sit. Here is the big point. Jesus was saying, Pete, don't trip on no money. Let me show you how easy money is for me. Come on, common sense thinkers. Jesus could have just made some money. He said, let me tell you how in charge of money and fish I am. And you do know he has a relationship with fish. How did he know which fish would bite first? He has an ongoing relationship with fish. It started in Genesis when he created them. Colossians says, by him all things consist. Then one day he told a fish, go pick up my boy Jonah, because he lost his mind. He's about to jump off a ship. I want you to hold him for me for 3 days. Y'all not having church. Then one day some people was hungry, so he told this one fish, matter of fact, it was two of them, he said, I want y'all to multiply and feed everybody out here. He has a relationship with fish. If God want to tell a fish what to do, and all of you that got some bills on the table, this, I don't know, somebody should be up on your feet. If there's some financial stuff in your house, if there's something you believe in, folk pastor, not just talking, there's an anointing. Pretty soon I'll be on giving, then I'll be on Jesus, then I'll be on faith. So while I'm on this, you better get a hold of it. Get a hold of it. Hey, brother, there's some men here who love their family so much, they thinking about doing something wrong to get some money. That's how good of a heart that brother got. He think about doing something wrong because his baby got straight A's. His baby got straight A's and he can't buy her nothing, driving him crazy. I want every man, come on, men's Monday, we're going to talk about lowering your debt, coming out of debt. Yes, this ain't tithe and let it ride. Whole lot of tithers still broke because they're not doing the other stuff. Live within your means, work hard. And watch this, I come against having to work two jobs in the name of Jesus. See, y'all miss that. No, it's not God's will for you to work two jobs your whole life, because when you going to spend time with your wife? When you going to raise your babies? No, one job, the right job, and tithing, and God's presence. God's about to make you, I would sell my house first. I'd do what I had to do to live within my means, to spend some time with my babies, my wife. God's about to put some money in a fish's mouth for 50 of you who are living right. Money about to come from, y'all better throw y'all hands up and say, I receive it. At the campuses, y'all come on and finish up right quick. If you don't go to our church, I know I should raise the tithe right now, but I feel a soul harvest. I feel a soul harvest because I preached on purpose, evangelism, everything. Come on, baby. Come on, come on. Because I want to say this right quick. Those watching at the campuses, look at me. Stay here, campuses. Stay here. Those watching me at the campuses, all that, I want y'all to catch this because this is critical. I want you to catch this. God got a plan for your life, and Jesus loved you. Before the campus elders come, if you're unsaved or unchurched in this place, I want you to come. I want you, if you don't go to our church, raise your hand real high. Come on, raise your hand. Come on, I'm not going to call your name. Just raise your hand. There is an anointing. There is an anointing. In times like these, we need a Savior. In uncertain times, changing of the guard at the White House, we don't know what nations are thinking. This is a time to know Jesus Christ. If you don't go to our church, if you've never been baptized, maybe you're a Christian already, but you feel like I'm your pastor. The Spirit says come. The bride says come. Would you start to pray right now? If you raise your hand, if you've been visiting for a while, come on, everybody. Step in the nearest aisle if you raise your hand and come on down here. Even if you didn't raise your hand, would y'all pray right now? Come on, come on, right now. Come on, come on.

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He keeps on making a way for me. We bless him. Father, we thank you now for this preaching privilege, and God, we pray that you will speak a word into our hearts, and we thank you for that word now. In Jesus' name, amen, amen, amen. God bless you. Thank you, ushers. Amen, amen, amen. Love, love, love, love. When God told me that the theme for today needed to be love, and in particular, his love for us. Amen. There is a message that I know several of you have heard before, John 3:16. And God directed me to just rewrite it, rewrite the whole sermon. Amen. God bless you. John 3:16, bless his name on today. And if I can be honest with you, this message really is for me. Amen. Amen. But the good news is that it's for you too. Hallelujah. What good is a message if it don't speak to the speaker? What good is a message if it doesn't minister to the messenger? Amen. John 3:16. Is there anybody here this morning who knows that

0: the only reason that you're standing, the only reason that you're breathing, the only reason that you're thinking, the only reason that you're praising is because God has been good. Oh, that's my testimony this morning. Because when the enemy tried to take you out, tell your neighbor, God stepped in. When life knocked you down, God picked you back up. When you didn't even like yourself, God still loved you. If you know God has kept you, go on and just whisper, yes, sir, yes, sir. That's my God. That's my God. That's my God. Come on, that's my God. If you know him like that, come on. Now, if that's not your testimony, you just go on and be quiet. But there are two or three folk in here who will testify that if it had not been for the law, I said, if it had not been for the law, oh, my, bless his name. Today we stand on one of the most familiar, most powerful, most life-changing verses in the whole Bible. A verse you learned in Sunday school. A verse you heard your big mama recite. A verse that can save you. It can fix you. It can strengthen you and remind you who you belong to. Y'all, I'm talking about John 3:16. For God so loved the world that he gave his only begotten son, that whosoever believeth in him should not perish, but have everlasting life. My brothers and sisters, when you look at John 3:16, you're not just reading a verse. You're reading the heartbeat of heaven. You're reading the blueprint of salvation. You're reading the reason that you and I woke up saved this morning. For God so loved the world. Anybody glad that it doesn't just say that for God so loved perfect people? Anybody glad that it doesn't say for God so loved church folk? Or God so loved the ones who tithe on time and pray before breakfast? No, he loved the world. Can we think about the world for a moment since we're in the world? I'm talking about a broken world. I'm talking about a confused world. I'm talking about a doubting world. I'm talking about a sinful world. And that love, Lord have mercy, that love is wider than your worst mistake. It is deeper than your lowest fall. And it is stronger than your biggest fear. John said God didn't just talk about love. God didn't just sing about love. God didn't just post love on a Facebook wall. But God gave love. Nudge your neighbor and tell your neighbor love costs something. Come on, look at somebody and tell them that love sacrifices something. Oh, where are my folk who know what true love is all about? Love will move some things. Do I have any witnesses today? And God moved heaven toward earth when he gave his own son. That's why I don't play with this gospel. Because this gospel, y'all, saved my life. Am I by myself? This gospel put hope into my hopelessness. This gospel strengthened me when I was too weak to strengthen myself. This gospel picked me up, turned me around, and placed my feet on solid ground. And somebody in here this morning can testify, I would not be here if God hadn't loved me through my mess. Am I the only one that has made it through some mess? I'm talking about mess that I created, but he didn't kick me to the curb. Come on, where are my folk who will testify he loved me through my mess? You see, John 3:16 is not just a verse. It's the greatest collection of greatness ever assembled in one sentence. Look at it. For God, the greatest being. So loved, the greatest emotion. The world, the greatest audience. That he gave, the greatest action. His only begotten son. Y'all, that's the greatest gift. That whosoever, that's the greatest invitation. believeth in him is the greatest simplicity. Should not perish is the greatest escape. But is the greatest pivot. Have is the greatest assurance. Everlasting life is the greatest reward. Come on and thank God for the greatness contained in this one sentence. Because everlasting life, y'all, is not something you earn. It's something you inherit. Not something you buy. It's something you receive. It is not something you chase. It's something that God hands you through his son, Jesus the Christ. And that's why I love it. I said, that's why I love it. I said, that's why I love it. Why, Pastor? Because he first loved me. Because, church, I haven't just read about the love of God. I'm standing here this morning as someone who has experienced the love of God. I felt it. I needed it more times than I can count. I can remember a season in my life when life had me stretched so thin, I didn't know whether to pray, cry, cuss, or just sit in silence. There were days I didn't feel strong enough to preach or teach. It seemed like every phone call was bad news. It looked like every bill came at the wrong time. And every plan that I made fell apart. Am I by myself? But it was in that moment when I didn't have strength. I said it was in that moment when I didn't have the answers, when I didn't have a plan, that God wrapped me in a love that I cannot explain. A love that whispered, "You're still mine." A love that lifted me when I couldn't lift myself. A love that held me together when I was falling apart on the inside. And maybe you've been there too. Maybe you've had seasons when you smiled in public, but you cried in private. Maybe you've been there too when you encouraged people on Sunday but felt empty on Monday. Maybe you've been there too when you didn't feel loved, you didn't feel worthy, you didn't feel like you were good enough. But that's exactly when John 3:16 became personal to me. Are you glad this morning? God didn't wait for you to get it together. God didn't wait for you to clean yourself up. God didn't wait for you to qualify for love. No, God loved you first. God loved you anyway. God loved you in spite of. And I'll never forget a conversation I had years ago with somebody who'd been hurt deeply. They were contemplating taking their own life. They sat across from me in that office back there, with tears rolling down their face, saying, "I don't think anybody loves me." And I leaned into them and I said, "You may not feel loved by people, but you are absolutely loved by God." And it was right in that moment that something broke, something healed, something opened up, because the awareness of God's love can do what no human touch can do. If you know he loves you this morning, give him praise. If you know he loves you this morning, give him praise. That's why this verse matters, because it reaches into hospital rooms. It reaches into broken homes. It reaches into weary hearts. It reaches into funerals and failures and fresh starts. It reminds us that God's love is not theoretical. It's personal. It's personal. It's personal. And some of you like me can testify. I heard my mama say he loved me. I heard grandma say he loved me. But it took on a whole new meaning when I came to the realization that God loves me, and I realized it for myself. Give him praise in this place. So when I preach John 3:16, I'm not preaching information. I'm preaching my own story. He's been loved when I didn't feel lovable. He's been strength when I felt too weak to try. He's been peace when storms were raging in my mind. He's been joy when sorrow tried to steal my praise. He's been a keeper. I said he's been a keeper. I said he's been a keeper. And because God loved me then, and I know he loves me now, and I know that he will love me forever, I can stand on his word. I can trust in his power. I can rest in his promise. And if God so loved the world, then surely, my brothers and sisters, God loves you. I said, God loves you. He loves you today. He loves you. He keeps you. He holds you. He covers you. He lifts you. He restores you. Do you know him today? Do you know him today? Don't fool me now. Do you know him today? I'm talking about the stem of Jesse. I'm talking about the son of David. I'm talking about the seed of Abraham. I'm talking about Jacob's ladder. I'm talking about Jacob's well. I'm talking about the one they call Alpha and Omega. He's the beginning and the end. I said this the first time I preached this sermon. I said that to the electrician, I guess he's the light of the world. To the gardener, I guess he's the rose of Sharon. To the soldier, he is a battle axe in the time of war. I guess that to the astronomer, he's the bright and morning star. I guess that to the baker, he's bread in a starving land. To the homeless, he's a shelter in the time of storm. To the cardiologist, he's a heart fixer. To the psychologist, he's a mind regulator. To the geologist, he's a rock. I said he's a rock in a weary land. And one Friday, y'all, out on a hill called Calvary, love walked up that mountain. Love stretched out his hands. Love hung his head. Love bled and love died. But early, I said early Sunday morning, love got up with all power, saving power, redeeming power, delivering power, resurrecting power. And because he lives, I can face tomorrow. Because he lives, all of my fear is gone. Because he lives, I've got joy, unspeakable joy. Ain't he all right? Ain't he all right? Ain't he all right? If you know he loves you, give him praise. Give him praise. Nobody else may love you, but he loves you. He loves you. Thank him on today. As we stand for God.
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2: Come on, everybody, open your mouth and worship the Lord. He's worthy of the glory. He deserves the praise today. 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

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Y'all, let's give it up. 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
1: Every year, Christians are laying down their lives for Christ. 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
11: 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What will people do when they find that it's true?
12: Hey, what's up? This is Michael Tate with the story of another real-life Jesus freak. It's 1890, China. Chang, a thief and a womanizer, had gone blind. But when his eyesight is partially restored at the mission hospital, he gratefully accepts Jesus as his savior. A missionary, testing Chang to make sure his conversion is genuine and not just emotional, gives him a challenge. Go and tell your neighbors how you have changed. When I visit, if you are still following Jesus, I will baptize you. 5 months later, the missionary is astonished to see 400 others waiting with Chang to be baptized. In the years to follow, Chang would lead thousands to salvation before he is beheaded, a martyr for the gospel of Christ.
1: Will you stand with the voice of the martyrs? Go online to persecution.com.

0: This is KAYT, Gina, Alexandria. 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
1: Greetings in the name of our Lord and Savior Jesus Christ. You've just tuned in to the media ministry of New Zion Missionary Baptist Church of Winfield, Louisiana, pastored by Reverend Tramiel Ham. The Lord says in His Word that in 2 Timothy, preach the Word, be instant, in season and out of season. 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
2: If you have your Bible, I invite you to join me to the book of Hebrews, chapter number 10. God bless you today. So good to see you. So good to see you in the house of the Lord. Thank you for your diligence. I want to thank our ministers and for holding me down till I got back. We had another service in Ruston, and me and Brother Kuzan, my God, I'm not arriving here no more, no time soon. Thank God we're here. Thank God we're here. Hebrews chapter 10. I'm going to begin reading at verse number 23. Hebrews chapter 10. I testify something, y'all. You can go a lot of different places, but there's no place like home. Amen. Are you glad to have a church home? Are you happy? Glory to God. Hebrews chapter 10, verse number 23. Let us hold tightly without wavering to the hope we affirm, for God can be trusted to keep His promise. Let us think of ways to motivate one another. I'm in the New Living Translation. Let us think of ways to motivate one another to acts of love and good works. And let us not neglect our meeting together, as some people do, but encourage one another, especially now that the day of His return is drawing near. If you allow me very briefly to read that from the King James, I read the one I love is New Living Translation. The King James, Old Faithful, says, let us hold fast the profession of our faith without wavering, for He is faithful that promised. And let us consider one another to provoke unto love and to good works, not forsaking the assembling of ourselves together, as the manner of some is, but exhorting one another, and so much the more as ye see the day approaching. The word of God for the people of God. The grass withers, the flowers fade thereof. The word of our God shall stand forever. You may be seated in the presence of God. I want to tag this text this morning. Church, help me to hold on. Church, help me to hold on. Will you be so kind to a neighbor? Look to a neighbor real quick. Say, neighbor. Oh, neighbor. Help me to hold on. That was the wrong one. They got mad. Look to somebody else and say to them, neighbor. My last neighbor might let go. So I need you to help me hold on. Give the Lord a praise in this place. Church, help me to hold on. People are struggling. People are dealing with life. You and I ought not take for granted the many blessings God has provided us. We ought not take for granted the advantages we have in our lives. Somebody in this house thinks they have it bad, but I guarantee you can find four or five more people who have it a lot worse than you have it. You got to be very careful not to complain too much for two reasons. One, nobody wants to hear it. And two, complaining won't change a thing. All of us, if we chose to, got a sad sob story we could tell. But when we are the church of God, our challenge as the people of God who have been called out, who have been saved, our challenge is to help one another simply hold on until the change comes. I come to church. I come to worship. I come to assembly, not because I'm so good. The preacher will tell the truth today. Y'all won't tell the truth. I come because I know I'm not that good. I don't come to worship because everything in my life is perfect. Truth is, three or four of us come because we know good and well it ain't perfect. I don't come to church and worship to look good. You fill in the blanks after that. But I come when I don't feel and look good. This is not a fashion show. This is not some style and profile thing. Somebody today, you don't know this, but somebody you're sitting next to, their life is on the line. You have no idea who you're sitting next to. Somebody is maybe making a decision that could change the rest of their life. Somebody today that you're sitting next to or you're looking at, they are on a fine line between sanity and insanity. You don't know why people are the way they are. You don't know who showed up. You don't know what they're going through. You don't know what they've dealt with. You don't know what they're facing. You don't know their fears. You don't know their hardship. You got it good, but some people today are coming on their last leg. Somebody today saying, Lord, if you don't fix it, I don't know what I'm going to do. Somebody is trying their best not to lose their mind, but they're in the house of God. They're assembling with other believers, and they need somebody besides the preacher to make up their mind and say, I need some help to help me hold on. Because if I don't hold on, I'm going to lose my mind. I love God, but I'm trying to hold on. I serve God, but I'm trying to hold on. I got problems at home. I got stuff in my mind. I got grief in my heart. I got bills that are due. I got sickness all around me. I just need some help. Somebody help me. Help me to hold on. I am, y'all forgive me, please. Forgive me for saying this, but I am tired of church as usual. Y'all forgive me for saying, I'm so sick of folks looking at you crazy and got their nose stuck up in the air and got their chest all out. Look, I done learned by now, that's why I don't come to worship for people. I don't assemble for folks, because if you came for folks, I never would come again. If I had to come face some of y'all and look at some of y'all faces and shake some of y'all hand and deal with some of y'all attitude and disposition, I understand why people don't fool with us. Because it's hard to deal with people who are social in the club but stuck up in the church. Now last night you wanted to jig with me, but now you don't want to shake my hand. It's something wrong. And I need, we facing life. We're facing life. Do y'all hear what I'm telling you? We facing life. With some struggles and some affliction and some hardships. And I'm tired of folk judging every step I make, condemning every word I say. If I sneeze, I didn't sneeze wrong. If I do that, I didn't do that right. I need Jesus just like the next man. I need mercy just like the next man. And for some reason, the church is too hard on people. That's why folk don't fool with us. We too hard on people. Like we don't know what it's like. Lord, I better leave that alone. Like we don't know what it's like to suffer, to struggle. Everybody's not the strong Christian that you are. And so in order to make them stronger, you got to help them. And God has given a clarion call to those of us who say we saved. Because it's not enough anymore. Tell your neighbor, it's not enough. It's not enough anymore for just you to be saved. It's not enough anymore for you to be blessed. It's not enough anymore for you to be sanctified and filled with the Holy Ghost. You ought to help somebody else be sanctified. Help somebody else be filled with the Holy Ghost. Help somebody else be saved. Show somebody else Jesus. I want to say this, a vast majority of people are trying, and they've given up on God because God's people gave up on them. So Hebrews, the writer of Hebrews, in this 10th chapter, he talks in the first part of this chapter about the high priest. Can the church say the high priest? Because in Old Testament time, people kept going to the temple yearly and giving up animal sacrifices for their sins for the year. And then the preacher or the priest had to take these sacrifices and lay them at the altar and let you know it's all right. Year after year, messed up folk had to keep going to the temple and bring a sacrifice, and they knew they weren't going to do no different. I'm going to try again. They sacrificed because they felt, and they got the sacrifice, then my sins can be forgiven. But they came back year after year. Missed it. If my sins were forgiven, why keep coming back year after year trying to sacrifice? So God says, this is what I'm going to do. I'm going to send my son as a once and for all sacrifice. Now, deep folk mad right now. See, the church folk mad right now because I'm about to tell you something that's going to free everybody in the house. That Jesus came and died in your place. That you and I had a cross with our name on it. We should have been condemned to hell, but God sent his son Jesus to die in our place so that when you do sin, you don't have to keep giving sacrifices over and over again, once and for all. Now watch this. Watch this. Sit down, because you ain't gonna like this. That's not license to keep on doing stupid stuff. What's supposed to happen is you're supposed to be so grateful for what God did for you, you don't want to cut up no more. You don't want to clown no more. You don't want to be foolish no more because he put his son's name on the line. He saved us. So here it is. So there had to be bloodshed. There had to be bloodshed in order to be a willing or equal propitiation for our sin. It's got to be some blood. So God says, I'll tell you what I'll do. I'll let my son shed his blood. And watch this. The Lord's blood doesn't just make it satisfied to God, but he messed around and cleansed you of your sin. Okay, see, you don't understand that. Watch this. Even with your messed up self, when you belong to God, God don't see your sin. God don't see where you messed up. All he sees is the blood that his son shed that cleansed you of all unrighteousness. That's why you got the same power to get up from your mistake, shake back from your mess up. I ain't got to stay in misery. I ain't got to stay.

will find out that he is your righteousness. He is your victory. He is your everything. And he sent us. Okay, let me tell you this. I don't know why I'm going doctrinal here, but if you were the only person in this world, he still

brother straight. All of us, he sent Jesus to die for our sin. Now, the writer of Hebrews, who many believe is Paul, is saying that you don't have to bring a yearly sacrifice. But he did tell them in Romans 12, you are the sacrifice. Stop bringing something and you ain't going to be it yourself. And so we got to be very careful about lip service without life service. Y'all know folks who can talk a good game? They can speak in tongues but can't speak in English. They lay hands on you in church and won't shake your hand at Walmart. Y'all know them, don't you? I tell you, I got your back. They sitting next to you. Just blink at me. Let me know you hear me. You are cleansed. The blood of Jesus. Watch this. Not no sermon. Not your good deeds. Not your offering. Not your tithe. That stuff don't cleanse you. Only the blood of Jesus can cleanse you of your sin. And now he says, watch this. When Jesus died on the cross, the writer of Hebrews tells you this. See, y'all don't come to Bible study in Sunday school, so I got to get stuff now. Jesus died on that cross. And when he died on the cross, the veil of the temple tore. Before Christ died, you had to have some priest go to God for you. But when Jesus died on the cross for your sins and mine, the veil of the temple was torn. That means that you, with your won't say amen, with your messed up self, I don't care what somebody said about you, I don't care what sin you committed, I don't care what stuff, you have the opportunity to go to God for yourself. Because I'm going to tell you the truth about something. You can mess around and live enough life, you can't get to church. But what I love about my God, he's not just omnipotent. He's not just omniscient. He's omnipresent. That I can pray to God in my car. I can pray to God in my moment. I can pray to God in the hospital. I can pray to God on the way to court. There's never a time you can get to God for yourself. And that's what the devil don't want you to know, and that's what some church folk don't want you to know, that you got just as much access to God as T.D. Jakes, as Joel Osteen, as Joyce Meyer. You got just as much as Ham. You got just as much access to God. And I'm going to tell you something. When you believe and live by faith, he'll hear you just like he'll hear me. You don't need a certain criteria for the Lord to hear you. But the Lord loves when his children cry out to him. Now, with that being said, right now, is talking to these persecuted Christians. These are people who are hearing this lesson under pressure. Can the church say pressure? Anybody know it's like to feel pressure in your life? Decisions you got to make? Struggles you got going on, news you don't really like, realities you got to deal with. It's some pressure. And Christians got to learn how to live and deal with pressure. Because everything, I don't know who told y'all that when you're a Christian, everything go the way you want it to go. Let me tell you the real truth. When you mess around and get real saved, you talking about heaven, hell cutting up in your life. You talking about devils coming after you. It's because the devil know where you're headed and he don't want you making progress. New levels, new devils.

So if you think that I'm going to come to church and I'm going to get in that water and come out, and by the way, that's city water, no knock on the mayor, but that's city water right there, and that water does not do nothing for you. It's a symbol of what's already took place on inside of you. Are y'all hearing me? So this is the knowledge that the writer wants these persecuted, pressurized Christians to receive. That you're still saved. You've got an opportunity to be the righteousness of God, that Jesus came and died for all of your sins. Past, present, future. Let me give you a little bit more Bible study, and I'm going to get out your hair. Until when you're saved, you are delivered from the power. I'm sorry, the penalty of sin. When you become saved, that you are delivered from the penalty, because your Bible teaches you that the wages of sin is death, but the gift of God is eternal life. So because you're saved, you won't die. Jesus says, I am the resurrection and the life. He that believes me, though he were dead, yet shall he live. You've got to know. See, that's why you ought to shout off being saved and not no car. That's why you ought to shout off being saved and not no money. Because if I don't have a dime, see, the money leave. Cars depreciate. My salvation stays. Can anybody thank God that I've been saved? I'm going to stay saved. Yeah. So I've been delivered from the penalty of sin. Now, here it is. This is what church folk don't want you to know. That as you grow and live life, you are being delivered from the power of sin. That every now and then, even with your saved self, even with your Jesus is my co-pilot bumper sticker, even with your cross chains, even with you eating vegetables and pouring olive oil all over your children, you still got to deal with every now and then the power of sin trying to take over your life. Because mess around and catch me on the right wrong day. Y'all missed that one. Catch me on the right wrong day. And I'm not going to have the right wrong reaction. Thanks be to God, he saved my soul. Because he saved my soul, he done saved some more people. Y'all missed it. Because he saved me, that saves you. Because if not for the power of God at work in my life, man, let me tell you the gospel truth. Because folks think, see, you got to be careful as Christians. Because we, once again, this text is to pressurize Christians. Christians under persecution. And ain't nobody the world coming for like Christians. Boy, he coming for the church in a way I have never seen before. He got us cutting up outside the church. He got us cutting up in church. His stuff coming against you. People coming against you you never thought would be against you. People lying for no reason, putting stuff on you, lying all over the place, coming against your children, messing with your family, messing with my money, messing with you. Got something to say all the time, looking at you funny, setting traps, plotting on you. And then you done messed around and found out, and now you got a question you got to answer. Do I get them or do I let you? Do I get them? I can't get them. I can't get them. Don't let me get them.

I thought I was preaching to a real church. Because there's something in church with you. Done scandalized your name and sit next to you. Done dug a ditch for me all week and then come hug my neck. So you can see how I'm going to react. See how I'm going to handle you. I done all this mess on you. Done worked this magic on you, black magic all week. And now I'm going to come grin up in your face to see how you going to handle it. The devil is a liar.

glory in this place. Tell him I ain't crazy. I'm just saved. His blood costs too much for me to get you back. Vengeance is mine, saith the Lord. I will repay. Ah. Thank you, Lord. I don't know where that came from, but that sure feel good. See, if here it is. If you can be dealing with all this pressure and then deal with it in the house, it's meant to make you not come back to the house. Because every now and then, even the greatest power tool lose power when it ain't connected. Every now and then, you need to go plug in and get recharged. And too many of us done let the devil stop you from getting here to recharge. And you come up with every excuse in the world why you won't recharge. And you're living off a dead battery. It ain't the devil, you got a dead battery. Because you won't connect to the power source. So here it is. I need the church. This is where the church comes in. Because with this understanding, with this knowledge, God has set and placed a prepared people to help his folk in these situations. There is a designated place that God has set for his people to meet, to strategize, to help, to recover, to restore, so you can go back out and handle the pressure. That's it. That's, so I don't come here to play. I don't come here to be cute because I'm dealing with an ugly devil. And I ain't got no cute problems. So I got to handle ugly problems with an ugly worship sometime. I may have to take that wig off and sit it down next to me. I may have to undo some of these four-piece suits. I'm going to take some of these shoes off and take that mascara off and wipe off them brows and them doggone lashes that be waving at you. You might have to take that stuff off and get serious and lay out in front of the presence of God, because them demons ain't playing with you. That mess ain't playing with you. And you can't get out of this with no cute stuff. Church, help me. Hold on. And if we're not going to help people hold on, we might want to turn these lights off, lock these doors, and don't come again. Here it is. Let me go and get through. Y'all ain't come for this. But I need you to help me hold on. Here's how. So I can enforce, number one, enforce the courage of my convictions. I need the church to help me enforce the courage of my convictions. Because he tells us in verse 22, in verse 23, that if the Lord did this, and the Lord is faithful. Oh, y'all taking notes? Okay, I didn't know what to do with that cause. Y'all have been amening everything for the last 20 minutes, and everything I got quiet, and I ain't know something. Y'all can't do the preacher like that, man. It's just definitely quiet right there. Even the babies ain't even say nothing. God is faithful, who promised this to you. This is a promise from God that I've saved you once and for all. But there are times that come in your life you don't feel saved. Oh, man, life will happen to you so much you'll feel so far from God.
Am I telling the truth yet? You'll go through enough stuff, make so many mistakes, deal with some people, you'll be like, you look in the mirror like, ugh. Yeah. Have you ever had one of those ugh moments? Yeah. When you know you done lived so far out of God's will, you just done got yourself in some place, and you just like, look at yourself like, ugh. Okay, I thought I was talking to real people. And you have those moments, and you need to know that the Lord still promised something for you, and the deal is still on. And you need to be able to get to the filling station. Here's what he's saying. If I'm going to come to the filling station, at least have some gas there. And so when you come and you're struggling, you believe Jesus, you believe God, but everything in your life right now is contrary to that. And so you need to come be around some people who can help reinforce what you already know and what you already believe. Y'all got your Bible? Come on, let's take flight real quick. Let's take flight real quick in the Bible. So y'all can all say, hey, I'm be making up stuff. Lord, I don't. Okay. Verse 23. Let us hold fast the profession of our faith without wavering. Here it is. He does not say, let us hold fast the profession of the faith. Text says, our faith. Because I'm going to tell you something that you might not like. You're only going to go as far as your faith. You can't keep depending on Big Mama's faith for you. You can't keep rocking on Papa's testimony. You are at a point in your life by now. You ought to know the Lord for yourself. And anybody over 12 years old by now, you know there is a God. You know he will open doors. You know he will take care of you. You know he will provide. You know he will make a way. You know he'll let you come back when you're 16 points down in a game 2 days ago. You know there is a God. A profession of your faith. So here's the problem you have. Be very careful when you're struggling with your faith, hanging with unbelievers. Man, that tasted so good. I got to say that one more time. I think that might have hit the house right there. Because the problem ain't really the church. It's these other jokers you be hanging with. You hang with some roguish people, don't you? But they up closer in the crawfish line. So you keep your connections with them because it benefits you in some areas. She fine, but she ain't faithful. He handsome, but he ain't holy. And before you mess around, they don't influence you, and you ain't influencing them. Y'all encourage your pastor. Hey, preach, pastor. I'm going to do the best I can. Hold fast the profession of our faith. What do you believe? Because at the end of the day, I don't care how much I pray for you, and I'm going to do that. But you got to stand before the Lord. I'm going to tell you right now, you can call me on that day. Pastor, come up here with Jesus with me. Nope. That's right. I ain't coming. It's enough for me to go stand before him on my own. This ain't no buddy system. You got to stand before the Lord for yourself. Now, let's tell the truth and shame the devil today. You ain't need no help cutting up, did you? No. You ain't need no help cutting up. But now somebody, I shy when you're trying to get yourself together. Uh,
Let us hold fast the profession of our faith without wavering. Oh, man, that wavering means you're inconsistent. Anybody feel that in yourself sometimes? That it ain't nobody else. It's just you being inconsistent. I'm not reading that word enough. I'm on Facebook and Twitter and Snap. I'm seeing who had a fight on Snap. Who cutting up on Snap? Who on my live? On Snap. Following everything. And not having enough room to hear God's word. Not taking enough time to pray. Not feeding my soul. And you start wavering. And then when new thought processes come up, you run with it. New religion come up, you run with it. Because you're not rooted and grounded in the word of God. That's why today is really good for us. But it's not enough. You got to do more than a Sunday morning show up. Because last time I checked, enemy will come at you on Tuesday. Oh, man, I thought I was talking to him. The devil don't just mess with you on the weekend. You're not impressing the enemy by coming to church. You mess the enemy up by being the church every day of your life. Let's see. Y'all finna make me mad in a minute. So we need to reinforce the courage of our conviction. Here it is now, you ain't gonna like this one. But I need the church to help me hold on. And so in doing that, I need to embrace and connect with other Christians. I need it. You need it. Here's your problem. I can do bad by myself. Webby told you to be I-N-D-E-P-E-N-D-E-N-T. Y'all ain't thinking I do by Webby? Right, that ain't Boosie, that's Webby too. I ain't finna argue with y'all about no rappers. I am a hood pastor, but I ain't that hood. I'm the man of God. I've never heard of those records you're talking about. Y'all ain't gonna set me up like that on air, man. You need to embrace and connect with other Christians. The problem is, you will deal with so much stuff, you're going to deal with shame and keep it to yourself. And now you're going to deal with not wanting nobody to know and keep it to yourself. You already have personal shame, and you're afraid of public shame. So you keep this stuff to yourself, and you suppress it. And you can be in the congregation and not be in the assembly. You can be in the number and not be a part of the body. Because body parts connect. You cannot be a part of the body and not be connected to other parts of the body. And when one part of the body feels it, the whole body knows. And you and I, we should be so connected as an individual people of God that when one of you going through, it'll resonate. Somebody in the body is feeling something. Let's pray about this. But it don't do no good to be done broke your arm and you can't hold it up and you say, I'm fine. Okay. You're walking around with your arm broke. You can't even shake my hand. I ask you, what's wrong with your arm? Oh, nothing. Now, everybody can see your arm ain't working normally, but you're going to still convince yourself and me ain't nothing wrong with you. I'm good. And that's how we are spiritually. You are broken. You are disturbed. Some of y'all are so depressed. Some of y'all are so filled with agony and adversity, but you won't let it out. You won't connect it. Because here it is, you're afraid of somebody talking about you. That's twofold. Let me give you a little pastoral wisdom. Y'all gonna let me pastor real quick? How many times I've been in trouble? All right, good. I'm good. I got all kind of wild cards right now.
Watch this. You'll be a lot more able to open up and not be worried about people talking about you if you will stop participating with other people talking about somebody else. See, the problem is y'all be in these other conversations about folks who going through. So when your mama come, you're afraid of seeing you. You talk about their marriage, but now yours going through. And you know what you said about their marriage, and you can't handle nobody saying that about yours because you know the kind of stuff you said about people. Oh, ham. You told me that Christians don't get sick. You say, I ain't got faith because I'm sick. You caught COVID. And you wearing four masks. What you ought to know about trouble, my friends, is that it can happen to any of us. And it shouldn't be anybody to pick you back up like your own people. Brethren, if you find a brother, a sister, overtaken in a fault, it's Galatians chapter 6. Ye who are spiritual, restore such a one in the spirit of meekness, considering thyself, lest thou also be tempted. The only reason you saw your brother or sister fall, because the Lord knew who could pick them up. That's it. It was not for you to go and tell their business. It wasn't for you to sit there and put them out there on Front Street. It was because you ought to know how to cover your brother or sister like nobody else ought to be able to cover. I understand the world put me on blast. I understand people who don't know me put me on blast. But help me understand why people who I worship with, serve with, love with, been with, love to put you on Front Street without considering themselves. Your day coming, and you're going to want grace for you. But when somebody else is, you don't want to have grace for them. So when I come, I need to embrace and connect with other Christians. That's why even when we don't have, we have worship service on 11 o'clock, you also have small group settings. You have your women's meeting, where women can deal with, tackle some issues that they only women understand. Because I'm going to tell you the truth, I'm your pastor. But I am not your OBGYN. And if some stuff, y'all just ought not tell your pastor. And if some stuff, I'm going to tell you that God knows I don't want to know about y'all. Oh, Holy Ghost, help your boy hold on right now. I don't want to know all that. Pastor, I got a problem. I had this issue. Wait a minute. Look, it's hard. You know, it's already hard enough to be in the spirit. I don't want to be preaching and then you done told me that. I'm trying to help us. But you won't trust the other ladies here. And then women are all scandalous. Well, what that make you then? I don't know nothing about, you know, Mother Nature and all that stuff. I don't know about that. And I don't want to know all that. Far as I go with that is the one with the issue of blood in Mark 5. Other than that, I leave that alone. I just kept saying she had an issue. And the issue wouldn't stop. Lord, y'all don't want to. But you know, I don't trust young women all in your business. Let me tell you something. There's some people in your business you ain't paying attention to. The ones you need to be keeping out your business.
Oh. So what he'll do is, I'm trying to let y'all go. One thing, we had the offering and all that. We had done all that. Oh, well, I'm good. Listen. Y'all had Lord's Supper, y'all had communion. Man, I'm good. Let me go and preach. Me and Marcellus earned this. I earned this riding back with Marcellus. Y'all know the Lord brought me through. Listen. He will use one offense, and you will throw the whole baby out with the bathwater. One person in the church hurts you, now the whole church suffers. But one fake friend at work, and you keep trusting them. Enemy tell you, yeah, that's how the church is. All them hypocrites up in there. Mm-hmm. That's how the church is. Now, I was in Walmart the other day. And I saw some people in Walmart that I didn't care for. And you know what I did? I kept shopping. I can't stand her. Let me go and get these peas. You missed it. I didn't come to Walmart for them. You got to learn how to connect, because guess what? But then watch this. Even if I have a cashier I don't care for, I can't steal. So I got to follow order and structure of it and at least do what I need to do to get through properly. Because I got a problem with the cashier, I don't just bypass them and walk out, because now I'm going to get arrested for shoplifting. And I can't tell the judge, well, I had a problem with the cashier. He said, but you didn't have to go to Walmart. But if you go to Walmart, you got to deal with some kind of structure. Y'all missed it. When you come to the church, it's somebody you may not want, like too much, but if you want the blessing from God, you got to still deal and connect with some people to do what you need to do. Stop using people as your excuse. Because, see, people can't be your excuse and your elevator. Man, Lord, how about a... Because God ain't going to remove people from the equation because he's using people to bless you. I would come. Lord. I would come, but you got a few of them up there that's... I ain't got no problem with you, Pastor Ham. It's just some of them people you got. I mean, I be wanting to stay and I be wanting to be a part, but you know, it's only two or three who can do everything. I was wanting to help out, but you know, you know, they already had their picks and chooses. No, I'm really preaching now, man. Lonnie, your boy preaching now, man. I mean, ain't nobody saying nothing right now. It's just kind of an awkward. I would come, but I don't want nobody judging me. I would, but you have not missed a dead work. Tell you something. I don't know how the mailman feel about me. Y'all missed it. Most times mailman come by my house, I ain't there. I just go and check the mail. Because they are delivering, they're providing a service that I need.
And you got to get past this stuff by everybody got to like you before you can work with them. It's time for us to grow up, people. And stop trying to make everybody like you. Because, see, let me tell you something. Just because I disagree with you don't mean I hate you. Don't mean I don't like you. But you just wrong as two left shoes right now. I don't care what you say. 2 + 2 ain't 7. I'm not being disrespectful to my elders. You ain't adding right. And I ain't got to accept that because you old. You old and wrong. And everybody agreeing with me don't mean they like me. And you got to stop treating this ham. You got to stop treating the church like it's high school. The popular kids hang here, and the unpopular kids hang there. And we're going to bully the unpopular kids, and we're going to hang out with you. And we're not going to hang out with you. We don't hang out with them. Oh, my God. We don't hang out with you. Oh, no, we're not hanging with you. Oh, no, you don't do that. You're not a cheerleader. You're not a dance line. You're not an athlete. You're a nobody. Man, get out of here with all that. What makes you popular? Because you got some clothes. Everybody got clothes. I don't care about no name brand. You know what my name brand is? Clean and Iron. I wish I had somebody help me, man. Clean and Iron. I care about you laughing in my pants. And you, what are those? My clothes. There's some kids that one day I had on some Crocs. And I guess they had some old school Crocs on. And they said, ooh, you got them old school Crocs on. What you talking about, old school Crocs? What are those? These are my Crocs. You ain't got to wear them? Oh, Pastor tripping. Ah, you got them old Crocs. I don't care. I might not can afford some J's. I got some F's. And some of y'all need to get some J's and stop getting them F's on your park cards and worrying about J's on your feet. Somebody shout glory in this place. Oh, man. Boy, I done messed around. That's not what the church is about, trying to look be a popularity contest. We're here to connect with people. We have a unique ability here in that we got a lot of single mothers who need help figuring out how to raise these young men and raise these young women. And we ought to be designed so to try to help and connect, meet that need. You got to look at what you got and work with it. Let me ask you a question. I'm going to let y'all go. Raise your hand here if you know, when you were a child, you could be classified as what they would call bad. I need all the sound effects, Bro Smith. We already know you're still bad as an adult. Fig finna stand up. I'm really bad. You know you were bad. I ain't gonna ask you how you are as an adult. So how come you can't handle kids? Look. I know we got to teach them. We got to show them how to act. But everybody wasn't raised like us to, you bet not move in that church. I was the one who had the fear of God to move in church. And so we got to teach the fear of God. You can't sit here and beat down these kids. So you might have to see a little cracker residue. I know it didn't take that for me and you. But now, you know, I don't know if it's the medicine or what. I don't know what it is. They call it ADHD. I must have had it, but I got cured by a BELT. I got cured, and I ain't had to go back for no shot, no vaccine, or nothing. I got a once and for all blessing. Y'all remember that young man in Mark 5 who was crazy, cutting himself? The Bible says he was found sitting cold. I don't remember no devils being cast out.
I don't remember how many chains I had on me. I do know I was found sitting, clothed, and in my right mind. But it's going to take some teaching of discipline to help. But I don't want us running these babies off. Because a church that don't have any youth doesn't have any church. Amen. Because sooner or later, we're going to get out of here. So we got to teach them how to conduct themselves. Teach them a reverence from God. Teach them a reverence for the house of God. But don't run them off. Amen. It's all part of our connection with other Christians. So people can understand how to live this life. I need to know I'm not the only man that's fighting stuff. And so I don't come here to be talked down to and pretend like, oh, man, you be a man, be a man. I need to be able to come around five brothers and cry. If I got my family on the line, I got my life. I need to be able to come to my brothers and I ought to be able to lay in my brother's bosom and cry in their presence and know that they go got my back. They go hold my hands up. They know go fight with me. They go encourage me. That's what I need. I don't need nobody telling me, be a man. I am a man. I'm man enough to say I'm hurting right now. I'm man enough to say I'm fighting for it right now. I'm man enough to say I'm going through right now. I'm man enough to say I'm afraid right now. But can I find two or three men who are willing to help me say, brother, I got you. Look how many women got up on that point there, though. I know y'all just supporting us, I know, but it's kind of weird, though, kind of weird. And Ann caught it last. That's right. Yeah, she thought we was getting ready to go. All right. So he says, forsake not the assembling of yourselves. Don't take this for granted these Sunday mornings. I'm going to be one of those weird guys today. I'm going to just go and be, y'all crucify me if you want to. I love the church. I love the Church of Jesus Christ. I love everything about the Church of Jesus Christ. I love the people. I love the institution. I love the individuals. I love the singing. I love the praying. I love the fellowship. I love the connecting. I should have loved the Word of God because the Word of God gives me power. I love to be able to celebrate God. I even like to laugh in church. I like to cut up in church. See, I don't come to church and be stuck up. I ain't going to hell for laughing. I'm going to heaven so I can laugh. I love being a part of the church where I'm safe to worship my God freely, to tell God thank you because I've been going through stuff all week. And I'm glad to get to the house of God to tell God thank you, to be in his presence, to be in his word, to be in fellowship. I love the church. I'm not saying this to brag on me. I'm not saying this to brag on me. But I just could not let a first Sunday go by without me not being here with you to hear from me and me hear from you to be here with you. I could have either said I'm staying home, somebody else handling it. But I love this. I don't want to neglect it. I don't want to take it for granted. I might not get next Sunday with you. So I thank God I got right now to be in your presence. Watch this. Forget not the assembling of yourselves, as some do. Why everybody sat down right there and on that way? I mean, you had to do me like that. I told y'all by doing me like that. I just told how much I love y'all. Y'all sat down. Don't neglect the assembly of yourselves. That was pretty cool. I wish we got that recorded. How everybody just went down and went like dominoes. Oh, man. Because some people neglect the assembly. And we're in a world and a society where people just don't commit to this. We are favored today to see this great assembly we got this morning. We are favored by God. I thank God for y'all being here. Because, see, it has become quite comfortable to not assemble. Never has there been a more challenging season than it is now because you can just stay at home and be looking on your phone.
But I saw somebody say, it's like lighting a fire and watching it online. But it's something about being in the atmosphere, catching the warmth from the fire. It's just something about being in the house. It's just something about being with my brothers and sisters. When you're really connected to the people of God, you don't like being away from them too long. I don't like being out of church too long. I like to be around some brothers and sisters. I'm around too many hellcats all week. I'm around too many heathens all week. I'm around too many low-down folk. At least let me be around the low-down folk that I love. Some do. Tell your neighbor, some do. Some people do neglect the assembly. Some think it don't matter. But there's no other place that God has set and designated. Now listen. 3 years ago, we survived something. And we're still surviving something. Watch this. There are some businesses that didn't open back up. But look at your church. Still standing, still thriving, still growing, still saving and soul saved, still got the lights on, still building for the future. Somebody give about 10 seconds of praise to God. The Lord, thank you for my church. Thank you for my assembly.

0: Listen, stop taking the church for granted. Just today, maybe somebody came to this house because they're struggling with something, but they needed your smile. Studies show that in the first 7 minutes when a person comes into a building, they're going to determine if they're going to come to that church again. People find out before the sermon if they go stay. And somebody on the verge of a suicidal thought may have come in and received a hug or a handshake of love to let me know I do have worth.
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